0: Harper did that back in 2018 when he won as a member of the Washington Nationals. And Schwarber and he, this year, Citizens Bank Park will have that opportunity. Here's Bryce Harper.
1: I think the first thing that jumped out of it was it was
0: back in 2018 when he won as a member of the Washington Nationals. And Schwarber and he, this year, Citizens Bank Park will have

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7: Jordan Walker is your 2026 MLB All-Star Home Run Derby champion. I'm Q Myers. The Cardinals right fielder not only takes home his first Derby title in his first appearance, but also becomes the first Cardinal to ever win the Derby after outlasting the hometown hero, Philly slugger Kyle Schwarber. In the final, Walker needed to hit six home runs in a row. Guess what? He did it, hitting two, then one on his final swing to earn the bonus round before crushing three final home runs of 413, 450, and 407 feet to shock Kyle Schwarber and the Philly fans. Paul Skeens, Juan Soto, Bryce Harper among baseball all-stars who say players will never agree to a salary cap, but maintain there's plenty of time to avoid a conflict that could shorten the 2027 season. Baseball's five-year labor contract does expire December 1st, and MLB is expected to immediately lock out the players. The more consequential deadline is late February or early March, when Major League Baseball would announce whether it's postponing opening day. The women's tournament, NCAA basketball tournament, will look different. Coming up next season, the top 16 teams will be placed in a bracket in their true ranking, regardless of conference affiliation. In the past, the top four teams of the conference will be placed in different regions to protect them from playing each other until the final four. Now, the change will potentially only affect the SEC, ACC, Big Ten, and Big 12. Those were the only conferences that have four or more teams in the NCAA field. For more scores and analysis, check out ESPN.com and the all-new ESPN app. Coming up next on Game Night, we hear from you at 888-SAY-ESPN, 888-729-3776. Emmett Golden gave his top five breakout players. I gave my top five breakout players for the upcoming NFL season. Did we miss someone? Let us know your thoughts. 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

0: lot on Michigan's plate that they are going to have to sift through in terms of what Jenner and Block brings this report forward to the Regents. And it will be interesting to see if Manuel and Michigan come to some type of deal. He'd be owed more than $6 million if he's fired without cause.
1: His contract runs through 2030 here, P. What else should we expect to find out when the details of this investigation are released later this week?
0: Kevin, Michigan's been fairly cagey about this investigation. They haven't released it to public records requests. It's unknown if it will just be a verbal report as opposed to a written report, which would make it obviously a little bit more difficult to FOIA. But look, between all the litany of scandals that I just mentioned, it's impossible for Michigan to come out of this looking rosy. You don't spend nearly $12 million on an outside investigation and not come back with any significant findings. So the expectation is this is not going to be flattering for Ward Manuel. But look, Kevin, he's a survivor. He survived the Stallion scandal. He survived the Jim Harbaugh TRO at the end of the 2023 season. And, you know, and he survived the end of Sharon Moore's tenure. So there is a sense that he is trying to hang in there now. Whether he and Michigan come to some kind of resolution in the near future before this Regent meeting on Thursday remains to be seen.
2: Ward Manuel, 58 years old, former Michigan football player. He's held the job as the athletic director of Michigan since 2016. Never cited for being involved in any of the scandals. During his time, the school has had pretty good success. National titles in men's basketball, football, men's and women's gymnastics as well. The Board of Regents expected to discuss the investigation and the culture of the athletic department on Thursday. Where does LeBron stand at this point? That's next. SportsCenter All Night at ESPN Radio.
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5: 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Uh-huh. 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The Kansas City Chiefs didn't make the playoffs. So what?
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10: Giannis has finally been traded, along with his longtime teammate Bobby Portis, to the Miami Heat for Tyler Hero. 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

0: all the litany of scandals that I just mentioned, it's impossible for Michigan to come out of this looking rosy. You don't spend nearly $12 million on an outside investigation and not come back with any significant findings. So the expectation is this is not going to be flattering for Ward Manuel. But look, Kevin, he's a survivor. He survived the Stallion scandal. He survived the Jim Harbaugh TRO at the end of the 2023 season. And, you know, he survived the end of Sharon Moore's tenure. So there is a sense that he is trying to hang in there now. Whether he and Michigan come to some kind of resolution in the near future before this Regent meeting on Thursday remains to be seen.
1: Ward Manuel, 58 years old, former Michigan football player. He's held the job as the athletic director of Michigan since 2016. Never cited for being involved in any of the scandals. During his time, the school has had pretty good success. National titles in men's basketball, football, men's and women's gymnastics as well. The Board of Regents expected to discuss the investigation and the culture of the athletic department on Thursday. Where does LeBron stand at this point? That's next. SportsCenter All Night at ESPN Radio.
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7: 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Think a corner kick is a karate move? 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

0: during his time, the school has had pretty good success. National titles in men's basketball, football, men's and women's gymnastics as well. The Board of Regents expected to discuss the investigation and the culture of the athletic department on Thursday. Where does LeBron stand at this point? That's next. 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
0: Lynx and Dream both top 100 points for the fifth time this season, both getting wins on Monday. Semifinals set to kick off for the FIFA World Cup on Tuesday. It was baseballs being launched on Monday in Philly.
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15: Lynx and Dream both top 100 points for the fifth time this season, both getting wins on Monday. Semifinals set to kick off for the FIFA World Cup on Tuesday. It was baseballs being launched on Monday in Philly.
16: Walker swings deep into the night left field, and Walker walks it off.
17: Oh my!
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17: What a performance!
16: Jordan Walker, the home run derby champion.
18: You know, you sent a lot of Phillies fans home unhappy tonight. Are you okay with that?
19: 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They have an unbelievable team. 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
15: Jordan Walker rallying to beat Kyle Schwarber in the final in front of a Philly crowd that was not shy about its allegiance. Of course, we heard it here on ESPN Radio. Our crew led by Carl Ravitch. Carl?
5: Jay, thank you very much. 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And Jordan Walker walked it off with an incredible comeback against Schwarber.
7: Beating two Philly guys effectively in Bryce Harper and Kyle Schwarber in their home ballpark with the Philly fans booing them. 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
0: Number 5.
12: Full House. house in Philly to watch some homers. Hold that thought. We'll start with NBA Summer League. Knicks didn't even have Jack Hale on their roster initially, planning to keep the number 39 pick in Europe. Yet he's in Vegas. Amazon Prime.
14: Here in the Pistons bench. No foul. Want to play straight up here. Take this to about a minute. Cahill drives and flushes. Wow.
11: Number four.
12: Defense wins championships. And a Monday matchup at the Thomas and Mack Center, as we saw on ESPN.
14: 6 seconds. Smith drives into the paint. Throws it up for Mack.
15: Rejected by Lundy. And that'll do it.
16: Wow.
15: The Raptors win.
16: Wow. That's a hell of a block.
11: Number three.
12: He's a guy who led the Euro Cup in blocks this year. Also spending the summer with the Mavs in Las Vegas.
14: He has Graham for three.
15: Oh! Akabunga Yondu rocking the rim. A 7-0 run for Dallas.
11: Number two.
12: From Las Vegas to Philly, and specifically, Jack Caglione goes upper deck at Citizens Bank.
17: I think he reset on the going to
18: Whoa,
17: field.
18: Watch out. Another one pulled down the line and right. Wow. And he just went third deck. That has been reserved for Ryan Howard and Ryan Howard only.
11: Number one.
12: In the end, it's one swing that wins it.
18: What? Wow. Deep into the night. Wow. Schwarber gives him high fives. The Philly fans are all leaving. Jordan Walker, the home run derby champion. Amazing.
12: Derby last night, All-Star game tonight. Coverage 7 o'clock Eastern here on ESPN Radio. Then the trade deadline in less than 3 weeks. 15 teams in the American League. There's the three division leaders and 10 others within 6.5 games of a playoff spot. So, what will teams be doing in the next couple of weeks? ESPN insider Buster Olney.
19: So I talked to three GMs today, and they all said the same thing. There really are a lot of questions about how many teams will actually sell. A month ago, it looked inevitable that the Red Sox, the Tigers would sell. The guys like Sonny Gray, Tarik Skubal would make up the heart of the trade conversation. Right. But they've climbed back into the race. And so now the question is, where are those talent? Where's the talent going to come from if you do look to upgrade? The Philadelphia Phillies, you mentioned them. The priority, a starting pitcher, a right-handed hitting outfielder, and some bullpen help. The Atlanta Braves, the team they're chasing right now in the National League East, looking for a hitter, again, a right-handed hitter. A starting pitcher, because they've had so many injuries in their rotation, it's going to be a phenomenal second half in that division.
17: I mean, do you wonder, Buster, like, is it fool's gold? Like, you know, you're all these teams are in it, but are they in it, right? I mean, you're thinking we're trying to win the World Series. Do I give up the farm to just get in as a third wild card team with a field that's not strong? I mean, what are you hearing on that side?
19: And there are just so many variables. It's different with every team. For the Tigers, maybe a reason to go for it is this could be your last year with Tarik Skubal. If you're the Red Sox, Greg Breslow, their head of baseball operations, he's in battle. Some questions whether or not he's going to survive the year in that position. Does ownership give him the go-ahead to go for it and to add some players? You have all of that at work, which is why these next 2 weeks are going to be so important. Typically, small sample size is something that is not trusted in Major League Baseball, but the next 2 weeks are going to tell a lot about who's going to be a buyer and who's going to be a seller.
20: I don't know how you look at the American League and don't think if you are within 3 or 4 games, you're in it. I mean, you have to think you're in it.
17: Yeah, I mean, Minnesota Twin, there's a lot of teams in this mix, and you have to make that decision about, is it enough to get in? You know, you saw the Mariners when they finally got in with so many years of missing, they were just going to do whatever it takes.
20: Right.
17: And then once you're kind of like, all right, now it's not just getting in, it's doing more, the stakes change about what you're willing to give up. You see a lot more moves that are more like win-win moves. You give me your, I need a catcher, you need a left fielder, we'll just make each other happy kind of thing. But that's going to be fascinating.
12: 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Don't often hear boos during Home Run Derby. 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
31: Oh, wow. Long shot here, right center field. Ballpark may not hold it, and it won't. Woo! That is a massive homer.
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35: We've seen LeBron win a championship in Cleveland. We've seen him win the championship with the Miami Heat. We've seen him win a championship with the Los Angeles Lakers. I'm intrigued because I now want to see LeBron James go somewhere else different.
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4: 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Perfect. Think a corner kick is a karate move? 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Prefer sports where players can use their hands? Me too. 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We're undefeated. 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
8: Lynx and Dream, both top 100 points for the fifth time this season, both getting wins on Monday. Semifinals set to kick off for the FIFA World Cup on Tuesday. 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
9: What?
10: You know, you sent a lot of Phillies fans home unhappy tonight. Are you okay with that?
11: Yeah, absolutely okay with that. They have an unbelievable team. 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
8: Jordan Walker rallying to beat Kyle Schwarber in the final in front of a Philly crowd that was not shy about its allegiance. Of course, we heard it here on ESPN Radio. Our crew led by Carl Ravitch. Carl?
12: Jay, thank you very much. 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And Jordan Walker walked it off with an incredible comeback against Schwarber.
13: Beating two Philly guys effectively in Bryce Harper and Kyle Schwarber in their home ballpark with the Philly fans booing them. At the moment he hit the ball to end it, we literally saw Philly's fans get up and hit the aisles before the ball even landed. What a moment for Jordan Walker.
14: I mean, it was fantastic to watch. I mean, I think you weren't sure how the rules were going to go, but, you know, a lot of players, you know, just created their own rhythm inside of it, and they had a plan. They worked with their own clocks, and, you know, you saw the players that were successful seem to find ways to create their own tempo, and irrespective of, like, okay, I have to swing now. The ones that controlled that did well. The ones that rushed just, you know, seemed to be out of it and inconsistent. And Walker was consistent the whole way. Like, Schwarber had his bumps early, but Walker the entire time, every round,

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1: You give me your, I need a catcher, you need a left fielder. 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
3: As families head into summer travel season, there's one thing many people forget to plan for. 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Joining us now is Dr. Peter McCullough with some smart ways to be prepared before summer begins. 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
12: 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Home run derby won by Jordan Walker of the St. Louis Cardinals. Carl Ravitch on the call. Doug Glanville, you heard a little bit of Tim Kurkjian there. And along with Michelle Smallman, who we'll get to, Courtney Cronin in for Chris Canty today. Evan Cohen with you. Courtney, we're going to have to deal with something. She's wearing a Cardinals jersey today. Her squad gets a big win last night with Walker winning the home run derby. And I'm going to pretend she's not here for a second.
13: Okay.
12: She's acting like they won the World Series last night. It's like ridiculous.
13: Apparently you called this, though. So
14: you can't tell her anything.
12: I'm not going to.
15: Good morning, Vegas East, and good morning to Jordan Walker stands everywhere. Because you're right, I am acting like we won the World Series last night. And it's not just because Jordan Walker is the first Cardinal ever, shockingly, not Albert Pujols, Jordan Walker, the first Cardinal ever to win the home run derby. This is his first All-Star appearance, first home run derby experience, and he silences the home crowd down to his final strike, hitting six home runs in a row to beat Kyle Schwarber in Philly with that crowd in his ear. It felt like winning the World Series last night, and let me explain.
12: Oh, my God.
15: Let me explain. May I have the floor here?
12: I just said, oh, my God. That's why I said
15: You don't understand what Jordan Walker was supposed to be with the Cardinals and how we are watching him bloom in real time. There has been a couple prospects that have come up in the Cardinals farm system that have been likened to Albert Pujols, the late Oscar Tavares and Jordan Walker being among them. And he has had an up and down path to get here, you guys. This is a guy who was optioned to the minors last year. This was a guy who we didn't know where he was going to be on the roster heading into this year. And people like me have taken a lot of heat over the years because I knew he was capable of things like what we saw last night. And it's not just that he won, it's that this is somebody that in that environment was able to keep his composure.

0: /smalls.
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2: 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We're undefeated. 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
9: You make me wanna shout, kick my heels up and down, throw my hands up and down, throw my head back and down. Come on now, don't forget
10: it's
9: to say
10: wedding season. What do you like better, Randy Scott? Christmas or wedding season? The answer is wedding season.
11: The answer is yes, it is.
10: Yes, it is.
11: Yes, it is. You can slide some of those miles my way, you hillbilly. I love that.
10: It's movie. Also ESPN Radio, the ESPN app, Sirius XM, Channel 80. Oh, man. Just the quotes from that are still to this day.
11: A fresh box of Wyoming air.
10: You ain't kidding. 888-SAY-ESPN, 888-729-3776. So if you're just joining us, Randy has to go give a wedding toast this weekend. We want to hear from you guys, give him tips and tricks of the trade here to get through the wedding toast. He's got a lot on his plate. It's going to be a good audience. A lot of people, a lot of big names. Got to impress. I mean, you know, you can give a normal wedding. This is not a normal wedding toast. There's a lot of people in the room who know you as well as they know the groom.
11: It's going to, that's true. A lot of people I'll have known a long time. I've known Matt Barry 20.
10: I mean, the expectations from these people for you might even be bigger than the bride and the groom.
11: Wow. Well, okay. I wasn't feeling pressure.
10: Good to see someone who doesn't buckle under the pressure.
11: No, you're right. I've known these people a long time. It's a very receptive room, but also, as is the case with, you know, being in Gary's orbit sometimes, this is going to be on social media. This is going to be out there, you know? It's going to be a videographer. We're going to clip it off, and it's going to be on Instagram. So you're going to see it, folks. That's another thing, is you're going to see it and hear it. So any advice that you give me, you're going to be able to tell whether or not I heeded it or whether or not I yeeted it and threw it away. We'll see. We'll see how it goes, but it's going to get a decent...

0: long-suffering want their fan base at the top of the list because, well, they're still showing up, right? It's easy to show up when you win. It's easy to show up when you're the Chiefs. It's easy to show up when you're the Tom Brady Patriots, you know, or the Ben Roethlisberger. It's easier to show up then.
1: Yeah.
0: When you're the Arizona Cardinals, good luck.
1: True, when you're the Seahawks. You know, like, it's easy to show up. They've been relevant at the very least. You're right. I know it's, and I'm not, like, the Saints fans deserve a lot of love. They impact games. Nobody likes playing there. Tom Brady always used to run into trouble there, and that's at, like, some of the peak years, for the Patriots. Like, those fans are loud, and that's an indoor environment. It shouldn't necessarily mean more that you're suffering outside. It does. It shouldn't mean more that you're sitting through cold weather. It does. Like, Broncos fans are impactful. Nobody likes playing at Mile High. They do that incomplete. Like, it's, you could make an argument for most fan bases. I think a more fun list and a more offensive list would be a bottom five fan bases.
0: Yeah. Jacksonville, do they have their fan base in London?
1: Panthers. And I don't know. I don't know.
0: I hate to say it, but, like, Atlanta fans are never in their seats when the game starts, ever.
1: Well, could that be traffic? Atlanta traffic is brutal.
0: No, but it's also, Atlanta is more of a, it's not that they're not in the stadium. It's that they are partying in the concourse and not in their seat.
1: Okay. That's just a cool stadium.
0: The football game is secondary.
1: To the experience. Miami suffers from that, but it's not suffering. It just means their stadium is incredible. And it's not easy to get to. Miami Gardens is way the heck out there, But yeah, I mean, we don't need to denigrate other fans. You know what? Ravens fans are pretty great.
0: They are excellent. They're excellent.
1: Yeah, they are.
0: I mean, I covered the team for a decade. Heck, I was the
1: Jets fans.
0: They're miserable.
1: They're miserable, but I mean, Jets fans show up.
0: Yeah,
1: they have no hope, and they show up all the time. Mm. And they suffer through bad weather and worse coaching and worse quarterback play. And
0: it's like being married, no hope, and showing up every day.
1: But there, like, Charger fans, like, they get a lot of fights. See. I'm not swinging at all of these pitches. You know, and they get overrun. They get overrun. They get in fights and they get overrun by opposing teams. That's why the Raider fans, and I am a Raider fan, but that's why it's tough in Vegas right now to say that Raider fans impact the game, because it's such a destination for visiting teams. Raider fans get overrun.
0: All right. Up next, I'm going to give you my advice.
1: Thanks,
0: for
1: buddy.
0: Your speech. It's Mark My Words, everybody's favorite segment, ESPN Radio and the ESPN app.
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10: 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All right, so we're talking Joe Burrow, and the two of you guys start talking to each other, you know, because we've got a system where you can get in everyone's ears and just talk. And
11: right, of course.
10: Yeah. What were you guys talking about?
12: We were just discussing.
10: I had to interrupt myself talking to Jeremy Fowler, getting in both ears, saying, what's going on?
12: Yeah, I thought you thought we were arguing about
10: that. I don't know what you're talking
12: about. No, we definitely were not.
11: We're just talking about Joe Burrow.
12: Talking about Joe
10: Burrow. Really?
11: Yeah, we're just talking about Joe Burrow.
10: Can I guess what the conversation
11: is? Sure. I would love to
12: it's
11: know.
12: Not,
10: you have a problem with his ranking because he's injured too much, and you're like, he's Joe Burrow.
11: It's not that simple.
10: If it's more nuanced, we have time.
11: Okay, well, I'll just... I guess I'll just say it.
12: Yeah.
11: I think, and I'm guilty of this too, I don't put Joe on any of the pressure lists or things like that.
10: Why would you?
11: Well, I was thinking about it. When a player wins a major in golf,
10: right?
11: They get a 5-year exemption for all the other majors.
10: Right.
11: And I think this is the last year of Joe Burrow's exemption for taking the Bengals to the Super Bowl.
10: Interesting.
12: And I'm like, the goalpost we give quarterbacks is making it to the Super Bowl, obviously winning it, but getting there.
10: Right.
12: This guy got there.
10: Right.
12: Defense has traditionally been bad. Right. Offensive line not great. Yeah, he does get injured every now and then, but is it his fault or because the line isn't good? I just feel like he passes the eye test. And if you had one game to win and Joe Burrow was your quarterback, would you feel confident about winning that game?
10: Bingo, sir. Bingo. But it's, just hit that. Hold on a second.
11: It's not a one-game season.
10: You just hit the target. First of all, why would you put him on any list about under pressure? The guy doesn't exude it at all, and it doesn't feel like it. It weighs on him if he feels it. I'm sure he's human; he will feel it.
11: I get it,
10: but he doesn't. So,
11: well, I'm saying I don't have him on any of those lists.
10: Great. All right.
11: But I'm saying, all right, Joe, it's been a while.
10: I understand, and it's a full season slog, and et cetera, and so on and so forth, and he hasn't been able to answer the bell. Your best ability is availability. I totally understand.
11: He's been dining out on that one Super Bowl for a few years.
10: I don't know about dining out. The guy is outstanding, and if you want to win a football game and you have to choose somebody, and I know it's not a one-game season, but sometimes it comes down to that. Who do you want? I would absolutely put him on a list if I wind up with him or if I choose him, I'm very happy.
11: I'm not saying I wouldn't.
10: Okay. That's why he's fourth on the list, because he is that freaking good. And when he came into the league, it's just like, I just remember when he comes in the league, you're going to draft him over Tua? Oh, yeah, you are. And then, oh, gosh, everybody's comparing him to Tom Brady. Oh, yeah, you could see it, but the results... Have you too?
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24: Good people. It is your boy Theo Dorsey. This is Theoretically Speaking. It's a Top 5 Tuesday. July the 14th, we have a little World Cup semifinal action today in about an hour. So we'll be having a little watch party in the happy hour here, theoretically speaking. That should be some fun. Two teams that not a lot of people are going to be backing in this whole thing that we call the World Cup. But apparently I'm supposed to hate all the four teams left. We'll get into some of that. That'll be fun. Cameron Wolf, NFL Network reporter, going to be joining us in about 10 minutes here. I want to talk with him about the best in the NFL specifically, which of these athletes have the best PR machine behind them. Because when I watched and saw how people not only reacted to, but the actual details of yesterday's ESPN.com story on the top 10 quarterbacks in the NFL, it is almost hilarious to me the way in which some of these guys get discussed, despite their lack of postseason success. So I say it must be the PR machine. It's got to be. It's got to be the people pumping them up. It's got to be the marketing. It's got to be the way in which people in seats like mine talk about them that continue to let them pass with their failures on the biggest stage. But the thing that that steals the show with us here today, and the thing that I do want to start on, is the last sporting event that I was able to watch, and that was the Major League Baseball Home Run Derby that went down last night. It was live on Netflix. It was a thriller of a show. You had two of the eight people in the field were Philadelphia Phillies, Bryce Harper, Kyle Schwarber. Schwarber makes it all the way to the final round, and he is upended. He is beaten on his home field. In fact, much to the chagrin of the crowd, who was actually riled up. Like, I can't lie, I don't recall many home run derbies by the event and even by the champion, but I never remember feeling the way that I felt last night based on what we saw play out. Is Jordan Walker, 24 years old, first year All-Star with the St. Louis Cardinals, a dude who is just getting started in his career. It was a David versus Goliath moment. Six straight home runs, and he needed all six of them to beat out Kyle Schwarber. And I do wonder this too. I don't know how the rules actually work, but how many more of them he could have rallied off to continue and just belting balls out of the park there. That was incredible. That is where I want to start. And I start there because despite myself not being a huge baseball guy, admittingly, this year I tried to do the whole watching the Houston Astros thing, but, you know, life kind of happened. The pregnancy with my wife kind of happened. Other sports interests started happening, and I fell off a little bit. I got to be honest, I fell off a little bit. Cade Shumslin is on the other side of the glass on the ones and the twos. And Cade, when I started this Houston Astros watch party journey, two games a week, every week, which I would pick out ahead of time, it was a great second screen. It was a fun thing to spark up at the time, and I actually was enjoying it somewhat. Then I just started. I just forgot about it. This baseball season has been very forgettable for me. Very forgettable. Cade, how much of the baseball season have you been enjoying?
0: I've watched zero total games.
24: Yeah, like,
0: does that help the cause?
24: Well, it's not that it helps the cause. It just paints the picture to me, as well as I think to a lot of people that don't have a favorite team or that are not baseball fanatics, that it's a pretty mundane year. I think we all know how this thing is going to end. And that's with that big, bad Goliath, the Los Angeles Dodgers, likely finding a way in the end to three-peat. And also, honestly, hadn't been a lot of juice to me to the season.
0: I can't say that I've seen zero games. I've watched one game, but it was in person, not on TV. I've been to a Braves game this year.
24: That's dope. What's your game?
0: It was like week two of the season.
24: Wow.
0: Braves and Sacramento A's.
24: Yeah. That's random as hell, but
0: It was.
24: What were you doing in Georgia?
0: I was in town to see some college buddies, and they are walking distance from the stadium. So we're like, you want to go to a game? And we're all like, sure. And so we just bought tickets real quick and went to a game.
24: It's pretty cool, though. Build out that park. Is it Truist now or SunTrust deal? I can't remember.
0: No, it's Truist.
24: Truist. Build out the park that they have, the battery ram, I think they call it, in and around the area.
0: Yeah.
24: Absolutely. To me, and I haven't been to all the ballparks. I'm not one of those people that have done all 30 major league ballparks in America. I know there are people out there. If you are, you let me know if I'm right or wrong on this. Best build out in the nation.
0: It is one of the coolest baseball environments. Yeah. In the country.
24: Hit us up on the Baptist Health Hotline, 888-760-3776, 888-760-3776. Which baseball setup, stadium setup, is the best in the nation to you? I know there's some traditional ones out there that have the gravitas, right? You know, there's a different feel walking into Yankee Stadium. I'm sure the Green Monster with the Boston Red Sox at Fenway Park is going to have a different level of pull to it. But just for fan engagement, I love what they did out there in Atlanta. Really nice setup. Either way, speaking of Atlanta, last night, Jordan Walker from Atlanta, a cat who is unabashedly a brother and wants to represent and be the role model for and be the guy that young kids look up to who are black like he is. And he leans in on it, which I think is so important because there's a lot of people that have decided not to brand themselves that way. But Jordan Walker's win last night, not only was it an incredible moment because of the stage that he did it at Citizens Bank Park, doing it against Kyle Schwarber, an absolute superstar in Major League Baseball in front of his home fans that didn't want to see it happen, and the thrilling way in which he did it as well. Kay, can we take a listen to that sixth consecutive home run, his 12th in the final round, that got Jordan Walker the win, courtesy of Netflix?
2: He's not afraid.
24: If you missed last night, you're not alone. It's funny. I actually watched the semifinal live. For the final, I tried to take the walk back in my home to my bedroom and set up the Netflix on my TV in there and watch it from bed because it was time for me to go to sleep. I had my in-laws were taking the night shift over for my wife and I as we have our newborn, 10 or 11 days old at this point. Shout out my boy Cash. Tried to make the gander back to the bedroom and watch it from the TV in the room, Cade. And that is when I realized the Netflix wasn't logged in by then. And by the time I started getting things figured out, it was already over.
0: That's so tough.
24: I had to watch it back. But no matter if you watched it live or if you watched it back, if you, especially for a person like me that has an interest in seeing some of us, people that represent the community that I'm from, playing at the highest level in Major League Baseball and them leaning in on it and seeing his family celebrating him, his mother, his father, seeing Jordan Walker be, and this was just so familiar to me, the grace as well as the passion in which his grandmother spoke over him in his post-win interview.
0: just felt so enriching and so good. Let's take a listen to this, because only a grandma can pump up her grandson in a way in which we heard Walker's do last night. Take a listen.
2: I want to ask you, amazing, Grandma, how are you feeling out there?
3: Oh my God, I can't express it, but he knows. I've watched him since he was illegal playing baseball. He was too young to play, and I've been following him since he started when they couldn't find cleats small enough for him. And he was truly engrossed, and I do believe this is his life calling. I believe it.
0: Speaking life into Jordan Walker since he could barely walk, since he could barely fit his cleats. And now he's a home run derby champion at 24 years old, a guy who started his career right in our backyard in Palm Beach County, in Jupiter, at Roger Dean Chevrolet Stadium. His first at bat as a professional was a home run. First pitch he saw, home run right out of the gates. And now in his first All-Star week, he also is the home run derby champion. He was making $799,000 a year. That's his salary for this season for the St. Louis Cardinals. Cade, you don't know how much he made last night?
4: What's up?
0: One milli. More than doubled what his salary was. This is the story of Major League Baseball this season. This is my favorite, high point of what this season is going to be. I don't give a damn who gets crowned champion. I don't care necessarily what even ends up happening with my Houston Astros, who look like they're in route to not even making the postseason. That last night warmed my heart, and from one brother to another, I am going to be rooting for Jordan Walker. Matter of fact, baby Teddy, Lil Cash, my son, might know what his first baseball jersey will be. And I don't even rock with the Cardinals like that. Might know what his first baseball jersey will be. That would be dope right there. Cameron Wolf going to be joining us here on Theoretically Speaking in just a moment. Cameron Wolf from NFL Network. The national reporter, he's covered the Dolphins for quite some time, covers the league at a whole, and has been doing so for over a decade. One thing about Wolf is he's a Philadelphia Phillies fan. So I am curious, Cade, I'm curious what his thoughts were on what happened last night, because I'm sure out of one side of his heart, he's like, he wants Schwarber to pull that thing through. He identifies with all of the folks in the stands. He identifies with the people in the crowd sporting the Phillies jerseys and that big ugly mascot they got. All of that I'm sure he's wrapped up in those emotions. But I'm curious if Jordan Walker, his win didn't steal Cam Wolf's heart last night. You know what I'm saying? We're going to have to see. Let me know when he gets on there. I don't have my preview up here in front of me. We're also going to be talking with him about the NFL PR machine and who has it working the most in their favor. Before we do get to him, can I also hear from Jordan Walker, which is why I also think this is just so heavily important and it means something to me. Like, growing up, I actually used to watch and pay attention a lot more to baseball. And a guy who I and a lot of different Americans out there that watched the sport loved, heralded, found as a heroic figure, is Barry Bonds. And the villainization of Barry Bonds in his post-career and them blocking him out of the Hall of Fame and all of the conversation that goes in and around it, not just me, but it definitely pushed a lot of people away from the sport. Made it a little bit icky for me. And it was nice for me to hear from Jordan Walker, who's 24 years old, and I'm wondering how old he even was when Bonds was playing. Listen to who he talked about with MLBBro.com. Ahead of him winning this derby, listen to who he talked about as the guy that inspires him.
5: I'm a big Barry Bonds fan, in all honesty, and all the controversy and everything like that. I like watching him.
0: Look how he had to be.
5: And he was kind of like someone I like watching. So, for me, I want to be somebody, black kids, look up to. And so I think that, as many opportunities as I can get to take advantage of, having the honor to get invited to the All-Star game, getting the chance to do a home run derby, I just want, to be that person that they look up to, when they grow up, they're the new, milestone for the kid, younger than them. I just think it should be a line and for young black kids to grow up. You know what I'm saying?
0: Jordan Walker is incredibly important to the sport. He's incredibly important to the St. Louis Cardinals, who he and the other youth movement have reignited a fan base and a team that looked like it was going to be in the dump. Like, I was hearing before this season that the Cardinals were supposed to be in the cellar. I was hearing that they were not going to be competing at all. They're about five games above 500. They're an earshot of the wild card race, and they could be a playoff team this year. And a lot of that has to do with the guy that also was crowned home run champion
24: last night in the Derby in Jordan Walker. And I say all of that. One of the other huge things with this, with what we just saw last night was the new format of the Home Run Derby and the fact that I think it unequivocally does work. It does work. It was fun. Having it on Netflix wasn't an issue outside of the fact that, Kate, I missed the final because of technical difficulties. That happens so often for so many things now that we're switching stuff over to streaming. Like, people underestimate, you know, how often, I mean, even when people try to go to sports bars sometimes, they don't have the stream. They don't have a login. Last night, it did hurt me a little bit that I wasn't able to watch it live, but it was dope watching it back, and it also was cool to be able to see what we were able to get out of Jordan Walker. So we're about to bring our guy Cam in. I will say this, Cade. You asked me earlier what the PR machine stuff meant when I talked about who has the best PR in the International Football League, which we'll discuss with Cam. Wondering what the PR machine is going to do in favor of Jordan Walker on the back end of this run here in the season. I wonder if there's going to be more love and support and people shouting out and rocking with him, or because we are in a place in America where it's a little divisive, are some people going to be hating on the fact that he's leaning in on trying to be a representation? I don't know. I would hope not. We're going to see about that. But we're going to get Cam Wolf up here in just a second. And either way here on Theoretically Speaking, we will be following and watching the guy Jordan Sky Walker and being able to take care of things there. Cade, you said we have somebody on the Baptist Health Hotline. Is Chris in Sequesta?
4: Yes, sir. He is right here.
24: It's in Sequesta. Chris, you're joining us on the Baptist Health Hotline. What's happening with you, Chris?
6: Yes, it is, brother. Congratulations, Theo, again on baby Cash. Cash rules everything around me.
24: Yes, sir. Yes, sir. Appreciate you, man.
6: Love you guys. So wanted to talk about the Derby last night.
24: Yeah, did you watch it? How'd you like the format? Before we get into the final, how'd you like the format?
6: I loved it. Without that clock on there, I mean, the players all loved it. They loved being able to sit back and see their majestic bombs. And, you know, they didn't get gassed out as quickly as they have in years past. And I really liked it.
24: Yeah, I always thought the timer was a little whack. I think they changed the timer, 2018, 2019 or so. And it did kind of take away from the actual art of hitting the home run. Now, what did you think of my guy Jordan Walker, the way that he not only beat Schwarber at his crib, but then the way in which he and the family celebrated on the field last night?
6: Well, I'm a Philly, you know, born and raised in Philly, other than my days down here the last 25 years or so. So I wanted Schwarber to win. And he did a great job. You know, he looked like it was going to happen. Then Walker come up there and starts hitting howitzer missiles. And you could even see Schwarber look back and say, I got to just sit back and watch this. You know, like he knew it was going to happen.
24: Yeah.
6: So, yeah, it was great. It was great. I wanted Schwarber to win, but Jordan Walker was the man, and he came out on top.
24: He came out on top. Chris, I appreciate your call. Appreciate you joining us on the Baptist Health Hotline, and appreciate the well wishes on my baby boy, Cat.
6: Yeah. I want to say one more thing. Can I say one more thing?
24: Yeah.
6: So you had touched on Jordan Walker being, you know, the role model, you know, for the African-American community, which for baseball players, it's been a tough time for a while now, you know, getting kids in that community involved in baseball. But I did you see when Ryan Howard hugged him at the end of the game? Ryan Howard was a hitter for the Phillies. And, you know, what do you think that he was saying in his ear at that time? You know, he's telling, man, you got to carry the torch now for our community and continue to be a great role model. And I thought that was a great moment right there. It was seconds he was in his ear talking to him. So
24: yeah, because and I appreciate the call, Chris, and that's a good point to make. It stuff like that transcends sports allegiances. It transcends what franchise you played for and were proud of and rooting for. Stuff like that, and there's some people that aren't going to understand it and they're not going to feel it, and it ain't for everybody. But stuff like that resonates, and I'm sure I want to look up and see what it was, but I'm sure what Ryan Howard was telling him was a bit of like encouragement and pride. And it's like, yo, I know who I represent, but there's something much deeper than that we both represent. And what he did last night is going to be very impactful. Joining us right now is Cameron Wolf, NFL Network reporter, joining us right here on Theoretically Speaking. You can always stream us live on YouTube, as well at ESPN South Florida. And Cam, you're a Phillies fan. Did you watch the Derby last night?
7: I did. I did watch the Derby, and it was one of my favorite Derbies I've ever watched. It's one of my favorite sporting events to watch, period, because everybody loves homers. But just the anticipation, and I'll tell you this, like I heard your previous caller. I didn't hear his name, but I heard your previous caller, and I'm a Phillies fan. You know that. So I'm rooting for Schwarber, and I felt bad about doing it. I'm like, I'm actively rooting against the black man.
24: I'm rooting against
7: what I stand for. And so when he won, I had to give him a clap. Like, even though it was in Philly, my favorite team against one of my favorite players, I thought it was cool for baseball because I know there's a lot of people at home who didn't know much about Jordan Walker coming into that All-Star game, that All-Star Home Run Derby. Like, this is his breakout year. You look at his numbers last year, he wasn't there yet. This is his year where he's exploded on the scene. And so for a lot of kids at home, and maybe kids that look like us at home, they're looking at him and saying, dang, I want to be like Jordan Walker. Yeah. I want to win a home run derby one day, and now I've seen it, right? Like, I know for me, and, you know, it's probably aged poorly given the actions that happened recently, but that was Sammy Sosa for me. You know, my dad's from Chicago, and, you know, swinging Sammy Sosa was the guy. I used to hold my baseball bat like swinging Sammy Sosa because he looked like me at one point.
24: You never know,
7: he wasn't fully black. He was darker skin, and you didn't see a lot of that. And then it was Barry Bonds, and it was Ken Griffey Jr.
24: Yeah.
7: You resonate with what you see. And so to see Jordan Walker, to see his parents, see his parents next to him, being able to share their story growing up, I think was really cool. And I get it, man. Like, America's in a weird spot. So every time race is mentioned, people get uncomfortable. They clench up. But I think it's really important to discuss because in certain places, you know, baseball is just not accessible. You know, it's a very expensive sport. It's something, it's not as easy as just picking up a basketball and shooting the hoop or making a football field and throwing around a football, right? Baseball is hard to get to. So if I don't see it, there's no reason that I'm going to push my parents to ever go pursue it. And so getting to a spot where, you know, obviously white players, but also like Caribbean and Dominican and international players are outnumbering black players. And so I thought this was really important, not only for the black community, but for Jordan Walker. I think this is going to help him on a path for stardom. Obviously, he's having a great year. He's an all-star. He's having, you know, kind of elevating himself personally. But this on this big stage kind of helps solidify him as maybe a future star in the making. And I also thought it's cool from a financial perspective. I had read that he was making maybe $750,000 a year on a salary, and he won $1 million from Home Run Derby. Think about making, you know, 125% of your salary in one day for one event. That's got to be pretty cool from that perspective too.
24: And you know what? There's going to be some people that are like, how in the hell, especially when in the last few home runs he hit, he had no choice but to make them because he had no more swings left. If you miss one of them, if one of them falls short, if you hack at one, if anything goes wrong, you're out. When there's $1 million incentivizing each swing, you're playing with a little bit more passion right there. I can imagine.
7: Hey, that's ice in the veins.
24: Yeah.
7: That's ice in the veins. You know, some people might get a little tense. Some people might choke in the moment. You start thinking about $1 million. You start thinking about all the different things you could buy. Woo. Your mama thinking about the things you could buy her. Your daddy thinking about the things you could buy him.
24: Yeah.
7: That bat get a little heavy. You know, all of a sudden it get a little heavy. The swings, you get a little sweaty. The palms, you need a little bit more chalk on your hands.
24: Yeah.
7: But not for Jordan Walker.
24: That's what I'm about to say. Not for him. And that dude is going to be a star. He already is an all-star. He's a home run derby champion. And like you said, what I appreciate most about this, he ain't doing it for the Padres. He ain't doing it for the Marlins. He's doing it for the most important franchise in Major League Baseball, and that's the St. Louis Cardinals. When you look at the tradition that they have, when you look at their fan base, which I've always glowingly said they are the single best fan base in all of sports. I don't like going across the seas with it. I'm sure there's a lot of, like, you know, Premier League fan bases. The St. Louis Cardinals and American professional sports, the single greatest fan base, the single most dedicated fan base that I've ever witnessed. This is essential for the sport of baseball, and it could lead to them even making the playoffs at some point this year, which could be pretty incredible. But we're not here to talk baseball. Cameron Wolf joining us here. We're Howling with the Wolf on a Tuesday. And Cam, speaking of, you know, getting a little sweaty, the moment getting a little big. The guy who ESPN.com yesterday crowned as the best quarterback in the NFL, not only has he never made a Super Bowl in Josh Allen, but last year he was the reason why his team couldn't even make the AFC Championship game. How in the hell does this dude's PR machine continue to outperform everybody else's and make him to be this guy who was impervious to any kind of critique, and despite not having the resume, he's just the best. He's just the best because we love him.
7: So here's the thing. I may ruffle a little feathers here.
24: Ruffle them.
7: I don't have a huge problem with Josh Allen being the best quarterback in football. I think that the biggest thing that that poll told me is that the decline, and I'm just going to call it what it is, the decline, and part of it's because of his team of Patrick Mahomes in recent years, has created an avenue where there is no clear answer. And I think that it's up for grabs. And I think that Josh is getting the vote because he won an MVP recently. He was second in the MVP, you know, this or third in the MVP this past year. And he's the guy that is sort of the do-it-all player. He's the guy who, you know, is putting it all on his shoulders. But that being said, winning matters. Winning should matter. And so I probably would have still had Patrick Mahomes number one. I think that Josh is among the group of the next tier. I think until he wins, he's probably in between 2 to 5, depending on how you want to rank Josh, you know, Lamar, Joe Burrow, Matthew Stafford now because he's won and won an MVP, I would say, is in that group. I think that would be the group. But I think that it says more to me about Patrick Mahomes and the injury and maybe some declines and maybe some questions of what it is in the future, then it's crowning Josh Allen. Somebody has to be number one.
24: Yeah.
7: But Josh has to do it. You're right.
24: There's a rush to crown that dude. There's a rush to crown Josh Allen before he's actually done anything impactful in the league.
7: He feels like, and this comp's going to be made, so I'm prepping you guys, because it's going to be made a lot this year. It's Peyton Manning and Tom Brady before Peyton won anything.
24: This is so tough for me. I can't do the Tom Brady, Peyton Manning anymore. I can't.
7: So here's my thing. Peyton Manning did not win a Super Bowl until year 9.
24: Yeah.
7: For Josh to get the Peyton Manning resume, he has to win. Or else he's just going to be one of the guys in the era. He's going to be Phillip Rivers, right? A really good player who never won it, right?
24: Yeah.
7: I'm trying to think who else in that era was that type of player.
24: Drew Brees was it for a while until he won with the Saints.
7: Yes.
24: And then there was the Carson Palmer.
7: We remember Drew Brees differently now because he's won.
24: Yeah, exactly. Carson Palmer was a guy who was well-respected but didn't get over the hump. Ben Roethlisberger, I guess Ben Roethlisberger won instantly, but he was a guy that was in that mix. But as I think about those quarterbacks in that area, I would say Phil Rivers is the go-to. He's the go-to.
7: Yeah.
24: The rings guy.
7: But if he wins, then I think he's immediately Peyton because he's already put up the regular season stats. That was the thing with Peyton. They were like, he's the greatest regular season quarterback of all time.
24: Yeah.
7: And right now, Josh is the best regular season quarterback of our era.
24: I don't know. See, but then that's the issue. All right. Can I pump up the brakes on that, Cam?
7: Okay.
24: Because I respect your opinion. I think it comes from a genuine place. How is that not Lamar Jackson? How is the greatest regular season quarterback of our time not Lamar Jackson? I think Lamar is closer to Peyton Manning than Josh Allen is, and I would argue that Josh Allen, comparing him to Peyton Manning even at this point and both of what their careers were, is disrespectful to Manning.
7: Maybe, but only because we know Peyton Manning now as a two-time Super Bowl winner.
24: Yeah.
7: How differently would Peyton Manning's career be if he never won? And so I think that we're looking at it in retrospect of an 18-year career. Josh Allen's halfway through. So, yes, there is a lot of projection going on, which you could criticize.
24: Yeah.
7: Projection is just projection, which, by the way, I think we're going to talk about the topic. One of my criticisms for a guy that has incredible PR is all projection that I'm going to mention here in a second. But for Josh, I will say this. The only thing I will argue over Lamar, and again, as a black man, I root for everything black, so it's hard for me to say this. But the reason why I would take Josh over Lamar is two things. One, the Bills have beat the Ravens a couple of times in the playoffs when it's mattered. They haven't got to the final stage, but they have gone through and got further.
24: Mm-hmm.
7: Second, Josh has showed an ability to stay healthy and stay durable in a way that Lamar has not had. Lamar has missed really key games when it's counted. And Josh sometimes to a detriment, will play through anything. You know, I think he had a broken bone in his foot that probably contributed in the play, but he will not sit.
0: Yeah.
7: And I think that because of that, he gets a little bit of that Iron Man, he's the all Madden type player because of that. That being said, he has to do it.
0: He
7: has to do it. And I've talked about this offseason. Joe Burrow, Josh Allen, both in similar realms of quarterbacks who we've been preparing to crown, but haven't done it yet. And I think that more pressure is on those two than any other players in the NFL this season.
0: Can we talk about Joseph Burrow? Can we please talk about Joseph Burrow? Here's the funny thing about all of this, too. I actually love both Josh Allen and Joe Burrow. I like what Burrow was able to do in 2019 with LSU. I thought that the winning, especially for that fan base and the swagger in which they did so, was fun to watch. It was. I have a lot of family from Louisiana who held Joe Burrow because of what they were able to do. Nothing against either one of these dudes. I like watching them play football. The crowning of them for what they've done in the NFL is it's starting to feel even more and more disingenuous. And Joe Burrow, who landed number 4 on this list, by the way, Jalen Hurts, Philadelphia Eagle, a guy with much, much better of a resume, not ranked, didn't even make the top 10. We'll get to that. Joe Burrow has not made the playoffs since 2022. Joe Burrow has 5 playoff wins, and if you go back and dissect those 5 playoff wins and his 2 career playoff appearances, the resume is not that great of the teams that he's gotten through. And more importantly, I hear Lamar get knocked for this. I think Jaden Daniels is going to get knocked for this throughout his career. Tua got knocked for it, but then it was also the play. The inability to stay healthy.
7: Yep.
0: Year after year, and that being a problem and a detriment to that team is something that we can't stave off. We can't keep on undermining. You know what quarterback I think has a great chance of passing up Joe Burrow in these rankings this year that nobody's going to be gutsy enough to say it? Justin Herbert.
7: Okay.
0: Again, I'm not saying he's there. He's been terrible in the playoffs. Justin Herbert has a shot to me. To pass up Joe Burrow. Drake May has a chance to pass him up as well. Like, there's not as much, there's a lot of credit given to Joe Burrow. That PR machine is strong. But for you though, in your gauge of things, the way in which Joe Burrow is covered and what he's done as of late, why do you feel like he has so much pressure on him this year to perform?
7: Because the Bengals have finally done what maybe people have used as a limitation. It's always, so like, I understand it. The whole argument is wins are not a quarterback stat. Quarterbacks are not solely responsible for the amount of Super Bowl rings they have. You know, it's the old, is Robert Horry the greatest player because he's got these rings? Or, you know, is Eli Manning a better player than Dan Marino because he has 2 rings and Dan has none? I would say that Joe Burrow's had a really troublesome time beyond having 2 of the best receivers in football, building a roster that is championship ready. Mm-hmm. But this offseason, the Bengals, who have historically been treated as one of the cheapest organizations in football, decided to spend some money and decided to make some splashy trades. They went and traded for Dexter Lawrence. They went and spent over $100 million in defensive free agents, adding 3 or 4 really strong starters on the defensive side of the ball. They've obviously paid Joe, they paid Jamar, they paid T. That offensive line, which has got a lot of criticism, if you really watched them over the last year, they've got a lot better. That is not a bad offensive line anymore. And so the supporting system is finally ready for Joe Burrow to win. He has certainly been vocal in saying that the support team is ready and it's a Super Bowl.
0: He says the best team. Roster. He says it reminds him of LSU.
7: So go do it. And you're in a division now where every team has changed coaches except yours. So you've got continuity. You're running the same offense. You don't got to learn a new offense. You don't have to learn new receivers. You don't have to learn a new offensive line. You just got to go play and stay healthy. To me, and I've said this, and I got a lot of criticism for saying it, I think the Bengals should be the favorite in the AFC to make it to the Super Bowl based on how the roster is doing. And maybe that's putting too much pressure because, like you said, 2022 is the last time they even made it to the playoffs. It's been 4 straight years they've missed the playoffs.
0: Victor Wembanyama wasn't even in the NBA. Victor Wembanyama was still in France with Hoop Dreams the last time the Bengals were playing playoff football.
7: This is a team that, in theory, has been a contender. They haven't really been a contender at all in a while. But because of how much they've added in this roster, that's why I'm not afraid to say give him what he's asking for. He's saying that we want it. This should be a roster where, at the very least, if they're not in the AFC Championship, there should be jobs added.
0: Yeah.
7: There should be major changes because they are more talented to do that. So I think Burrow has extreme pressure on him to do that. And a lot, the secret part of this is a lot of his injuries have been his fault.
0: Yeah.
7: It's not just the offensive line is bad. You got to be able to protect yourself. Durability is an ability. And so I do think Joe Burrow is a hell of a quarterback. I think that he gets the ball out of his hands in a way that few quarterbacks do. He is a gamer. I've seen him in pregame. This dude is like, he's an ice in his vein, like warrior. But just like we talked about with Josh Allen, you got to do it.
0: Please.
7: You got to do it when it matters.
0: Cameron Wolf joining us here, Howling with the Wolf. Just one last thing. For those that say, because there are a lot of Bengals haters, I want to walk through the five wins that Joe Burrow has in the playoffs right quick. Do you remember the Tennessee Titans win where Ryan Tannehill?
7: I think 7 or 8 times.
0: Joe Burrow got sacked 9 times because he was holding the ball too long. And Ryan Tannehill.

0: not that the Bengals won it, but by how much complaining the Buffalo Bills were doing about the snow in that game. But I would say that was probably his best playoff win. Do you remember that one?
1: Sure. I do.
0: Were you at that one?
1: I do. I was at that game.
0: Yeah, I was about to say.
1: I do remember it very well. I was at those two teams I cover often.
0: Yeah. And then.
1: That was the game they went on to play the Chiefs. And that was the big Travis Kelce Burrowhead game. You know, they called it Burrowhead because they had won a couple times in the regular season. The Chiefs had won. Travis Kelce got on the mic. He talked about Burrowhead and did his whole wrestling speech.
0: He said it's over.
1: I remember I was at both of those games.
0: And lastly, though, Cam, that was four of his playoff wins. Lastly, the one that he gets credited so much for that has made his career in the NFL was the one against the Kansas City Chiefs. And I give all the credit in the world for the Bengals to win that game. But the man who doesn't get talked about enough is defensive coordinator at the time, Lou Anarumo, who put Patrick Mahomes in a blender. Because let's not forget, the reason why we love Josh Allen is because he plays well. Mahomes outduels him. Patrick Mahomes had the ball in his hands with a chance to win it in overtime. And the Bengals defense got a stop. That was a Joe Burrow and Bengals win, but not enough credit going to how the defense got a stop in that one. It wasn't like this guy did something absolutely heroic. We're going to see what this stuff plays out like. This year is going to be interesting for all the quarterbacks in the league. It's going to be a lot of movement at the top of the charts. But Burrow and Allen are definitely going to have targets on their back to get it done. And our guy Jalen Hurts, which we never got to. But, you know, those are just my thoughts. I want to put that out there, let you digest.
1: Absolutely. And I know we got to wrap, but I want to get this off because I think I know you have a different take on this because I heard a little bit of it. The person who I actually think has the best PR in the NFL is neither of the two quarterbacks we talked about. It's one of the quarterbacks you talked about briefly. I think Justin Herbert has the best PR in the NFL. I do not know a quarterback who can play as poorly as he consistently does in the playoffs who is like a lock every year in the top 10. Oh, we got to put Herbert there because the talent, you know. Yeah. Look at his arm. You know, he's 6'5 with a big arm. Woo! And he's pretty. You know, you got to put him there.
0: Good,
1: you know?
0: Cam.
1: Why?
0: Good.
1: Why do we have to put him there?
0: I don't know. I fell for the trap too, damn it. It looks so good. Brock Purdy and Jalen Hurts don't look as good throwing the ball as my guy Justin Herbert. We're all enamored.
1: 17th in these rankings. He's been to two Super Bowls, has a Super Bowl ring, arguably played better than Patrick Mahomes in both games. I get it. It's not pretty. He can't reach the middle of the field. But Justin Herbert can't win a playoff game.
0: Not only Herbert has been so bad in the playoffs that I forget how many times he's actually flunked out in a horrible way. And I just think about the fact that he's getting Mike McDaniel. His offensive line is going to be healthy. And I'm all in. I'm buying in like everybody else.
1: I am too.
0: Which is crazy.
1: Will it surprise me if I turn into Wild Card Weekend and it's 16-6, the Texans are over the Chargers in the first round of the playoffs. Justin Herbert's got 109 passing yards in the fourth quarter.
0: Yeah.
1: It's the offensive line's fault. It's the receiver's fault.
0: I think that's inevitable, Cam. I think that's inevitable. That's going to happen. And if that does happen, I wonder how many yards C.J. Stroud passes for. So much. You know what? We are going to have to continue this, obviously, on another day here because we're running out of time. But there are so many big swings that are going to happen this year based on how quarterbacks play. There's going to be a lot of money being made. There's going to be a lot of PR teams that get rewarded for their work. I can't wait to watch it all play out. We're only like, 55 days out from kickoff, man.
1: Let's go.
0: Let's do it.
1: Let's go, baby.
0: That is Cameron Wolf, NFL Network reporter and our guy here on Theoretically Speaking. We were howling with the Wolf. Appreciate your time, my guy, and we'll catch up with you next week. Find his work online, on the socials, at Cameron Wolf. Great guy covering the league, man. Great guy covering the league. Kay, we're going to go to the other side. We're going to have our discussion ourselves on who has the best PR in the NFL. 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
12: This is the Seahawks Summer Rundown, looking back at the best moments in Kaiser sports from last year. During the first round of the NAIA tournament, the number 11 Seahawks men's basketball team survived a thriller against Oregon Tech in Fullerton, California. This overtime showdown included 9 ties and 8 lead changes. Kaiser would take the early lead, but Oregon Tech would answer strong in the second half. With less than 90 seconds to go in overtime, down by 1, junior Jalen Lee drove the lane for the go-ahead bucket. Then he immediately created a steal and score opportunity to extend Kaiser's lead with less than a minute to go. Final score 94-90, sending the Seahawks to the second round of the tournament. Lee finished the game with a career-high 39 points, and the team ended the year with a 25-6 record, their second-best season in the last decade. 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And get ready for the Seahawks fall season by going to KUSeahawks.com.
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0: My guy Mike Rizzo is going to be doing Russo and Rizzo here. 4-6. Ask me who's going to shoot in the Miami Heat starting lineup next year. 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Kay, to me, I will say it. I'll say it with my chest and I'll deal with the backlash. Joe Burrow has the biggest PR machine right now for NFL stars. I actually like Burrow. I think he's a good quarterback. I think it's weird that he gets promoted over guys like Hurts, over guys like Brock Purdy. I think that winning seems to matter less and less in these conversations, and people are bringing up wins that he had in 2021 as if that has anything. Like, birds ain't flying off last year's feathers. That's what my boy Dom Kennedy said. And Joe Burrow can't eat off of last year's cheddar as well on those wins that happened 5 or 6 years ago. Kate Chumslin, you heard the conversation me and Cam Wolf are having. Who has the best PR in the NFL? Who gets the loftiest praise despite not necessarily giving the production on the field? Coming off of especially what we saw yesterday from the quarterback rankings, who do you think actually is the guy that probably gets a little bit too much love?
15: I like the Justin Herbert shout. I think Jordan Love is up there.
0: Man, clock's ticking on him, huh?
15: He hasn't made a second round of a playoff yet. Kind of the same situation that Justin Herbert's in right now.
0: Clock's ticking on Jordan Love.
15: I would say Love and Herbert right now. Are we talking specifically quarterbacks? We're talking quarterbacks.
0: Any position in the NFL. I mean, it's, what are you going to say? Myles Garrett, you know, like,
15: yeah, no.
0: Any position in the NFL right now, any player in the NFL, it's easier to gauge with the QBs.
15: Because that's like, you can see the most production or not. Yeah.
0: Clearly the person with the worst PR is Lamar. Did you see what the NFL players ranked?
15: No, I didn't.
0: The NFL 100 came out, and Lamar Jackson ranked 69th, I believe.
15: Woo!
0: So, clearly not a lot of love for what he is or what he's able to do.
15: I would say Justin Herbert or Jordan Love. I completely disagree with you on the Joe Burrow take.
0: How not? Tell me why Joe Burrow deserves to be ranked fourth best in the NFL and deserves to be considered a guy. I mean, there's somebody that voted him first. There's an executive or league scout or NFL coach, I'm guessing not from the Bengals, that said Joe Burrow is the best quarterback in the NFL. If the guy who's the best at the most important position in all of team sports has played zero playoff games in 4 consecutive years, sign me up to watch a different sport. Obviously, I'm watching the wrong one. So what is it about Joe Burrow that you think I'm underestimating?
15: So I don't necessarily consider, I do consider wins a ton, but I consider the injuries as much as a factor when it comes to ranking these players. In the 6 years we've had Joe Burrow in the NFL, he's only had three completely healthy seasons.
0: That's not good. That's bad.
15: No, I'm not. Okay. Yeah. But I don't think these rankings are based off of the time. Like, if there was a stat that said how much you've played game-wise to injury compared to what your production is, then Joe Burrow would be less because he hasn't played as many games. Yeah. But I am thinking solely of the talent of a fully healthy Joe Burrow year, which we just got 2 years ago. 4,900 yards, 43 touchdowns, 9 interceptions, and should have been potentially MVP if his defense wasn't allowing 54 points a game.
0: He didn't even have the most impressive quarterback season that year, though.
15: That is an argument, because I would
0: there were two guys that had better years than him, and those were the two guys that were up for MVP, and they gave it to Josh Allen despite Lamar Jackson beating him in the regular season and having better stats than him throughout the year, which is weird, but I'm cool with it. It's fine. Josh Allen's good.
15: What I'm saying is I don't think the PR is so much of a glaze when the guy, if he just could stay healthy, would put up almost 5,000 yards a season.
0: I don't think
15: he was doing that in his other years too.
0: Yeah, I don't need to echo Bill Parcells here. It is a phrase that is irrelevant to this conversation, but I do think availability has to factor in. I do believe the reason why Patrick Mahomes got ranked second in this top 10 list that ESPN.com put out yesterday with Jeremy Fowler is because people are saying he's coming off of an ACL injury.
15: Well,
0: I guess they don't know what he's going to be.
15: He played bad last year. Mahomes played
0: poorly. Did Josh Allen
15: play
0: good?
15: In the regular season, yes. Last year, yes.
0: Well, what matters?
15: What are we gauging? Mahomes didn't even make the playoffs last year, though. You can't just take last year's playoff game, the
0: guess
15: one
0: who else
15: game
0: didn't
15: that
0: make the
15: he
0: playoffs
15: played
0: last year. Joe Burrow.
15: He only played 10 games. 8 games, actually. Joe Burrow played 8 games last year.
0: Mahomes, how many games did Mahomes play?
15: 15.
0: Did he play 15?
15: 14 or 15. Yeah,
0: he got hurt. He got
15: very
0: hurt
15: end of the year.
0: It was like 13.
15: I think it was 14 or 15. Point being, I think that we can accept fully healthy seasons. And for Mahomes last year, he was fully healthy for majority of the season, and that team couldn't win.
0: 14. So you are right. He played a majority of the season.
15: And they were already out of the playoff race before he got hurt.
0: Yeah, but like Mahomes has won 2 Super Bowls since Joe Burrow's even been in the postseason. Josh Allen's never even
15: made
0: it.
15: Do you want to switch the conversation to should Mahomes be one instead of Josh Allen?
0: No.
15: Because I thought we were talking about Joe Burrow.
0: I think that Joe Burrow at 4, a little bit of a disgrace to guys like Brock Purdy, to guys like Jalen Hurts, to guys who I've seen do it when it matters most at the highest level on winning teams. And I don't want to hear about their supporting cast. When Joe Burrow,
15: if you don't want to hear about their supporting cast, Joe Burrow is number one.
0: He has the best supporting cast.
15: Joe Burrow has the best supporting cast.
0: You want to look up how much money Jamar Chase makes?
15: Right now, are you talking just offense or offense and defense? Supporting cast is the whole team.
0: But
15: he's got the worst defense in the NFL over the last 3 years.
0: What was your number one argument for Joe Burrow? The production.
15: When he is fully healthy,
0: the production
15: he puts up numbers. Yes. He's a great quarterback.
0: What's the best way to put up numbers as a quarterback? Is it having an elite defense, or is it having elite playmakers on the outside, a great running game behind you, and a bad defense that keeps putting you on the field for you to put up more numbers that don't equate to wins? If your argument in favor of Joe Burrow is the stats and not the playoff production, then the supporting cast is actually further incentivizing.
15: But you can't get to the playoffs unless you also have a defense.
0: Right.
15: He is putting what I'm saying.
0: Your argument for Joe Burrow. So then let's say this then. Let's say it's a TBD for him, and we have to evaluate him down the line when they're good enough to make the postseason, and we'll see what he does in there. But my whole thing around this is, for me, as a person that watches and loves the game of football, I find it ridiculous that we can think so highly of, not to put him down, but just like I think other guys have done it well and should be credited, think so highly of a guy that actually has not been playing games that actually matters. I haven't seen him in a game that matters in quite some time.
15: You haven't seen anybody else play a game that matters besides
0: Jalen Hurts. I watched. Lamar Jackson's been to the playoffs like 3 times since then. Didn't do so well. It's the honest truth, Kate.
15: Are you saying, okay, so here's the thing.
16: Josh Allen was just in the playoffs last.
15: You are giving way more arguments about the circumstances than the actual talent of the quarterback.
16: Well, evaluate the talent.
15: If we're talking about the actual quarterback, watching him on the field and seeing what he does, Joe Burrow is the elite, is elite of the elite.
16: 100%.
0: All of the guys we're talking about are the elite of the elite. But at some point, the wins, the production, and the playoff performances have to matter. It's just, if not, then why are we watching the sport? Are we watching it because it looks cute? Oh, it looks so good when he threw the ball. That's the whole Justin Herbert argument. Or are we watching it to see the guys that actually put in the work, play out the games, become crown champion, and also don't cower in the big moments? Like, that's what I see from.
15: Are you saying Joe Burrow has not been playing winning football?
0: No, he hasn't.
15: Okay. We're just going to disagree. I think he's been playing amazing winning football, and his team cannot back him up to help him complete those games.
0: That's fine. That's good.
15: We got to go to break. You and Cam Wolf talked for like 45 minutes.
0: I know. Here's the thing, too. And we'll go to break. We have the happy hour on the other side here. I actually appreciate the amount of love, support, and PR that these players get. Herbert included, Jordan Love included. I think Brock Purdy deserves more. Y'all be selling my guys short because of where he was drafted, and that should change eventually. What I will tell you is this, though. At some point, they're going to have to put up. They're going to have to put up, or y'all are going to have to shut up. And at some point, we have to start crediting the guys that get championships. We talked all about this, and we gave no love to my guy Sam Darnold, who just won a Super Bowl as well. And I think that if he repeats what he did last year in the void of Clint Kubiak, if he does well again, I want his name thrown around in the top 10 or top 15. Deserve it. He's winning. Skate Chums and I'm Theo Dorsey. It is a winning prioritized, theoretically speaking, on ESPN 106.3.
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25: Here's Theo Dorsey.
0: Good people. This is Theoretically Speaking. We've entered the happy hour. We have entered the happy hour here on July 14th. We have also entered the semifinal of the FIFA World Cup. France and Espanol, Spain, 6 minutes in, still scoreless. We will find out who will be awaiting the winner of Argentina and England in a little over an hour and a half. That is exciting stuff for the football fan. Exciting for us is Kate Chums on the other side of the glass on the ones and twos, and joining us for the happy hour is none other than Tina Costanza. Tina Costanza, who gets our round of applause, and also who's going to be bringing us a Tina's Top 5 today. Tina's Top 5.
11: Hi there, Theo. Happy Tuesday.
0: Yeah, this is the first Tina's Top 5 that my son Cash is going to hear outside of the womb. This is a big day.
11: So we did find out that Cash is listening.
0: Yes, Cash is listening.
11: Okay,
0: Cash is an avid listener of Theoretically. It's his favorite show.
11: I love that.
0: It's his favorite show. So no pressure on
11: he's
0: the Tina's Top 5.
11: He's my favorite listener.
0: Yeah, automatically. He's already jumped up the rankings for me. There's a lot of guys out there that I know and love that have been following us from day one. Shout out my guy Chris, who we talked to earlier in Tequesta. I got my guy Randy. I got Joe and Jupiter. I got Ernesto, Ernie, who, by the way, me and him got a little beef because he called me out on we wanted to play little spades.
11: Okay,
0: remember me and the spades beef with me and Ernie. But he's still our guy. Pulled up and popped some champagne in our face for the Knicks championship. So we have a lot of friends of the show. Cash is number one, though.
11: Cash number one.
0: Yeah, Cash is
11: number one in my book.
0: Thank you. He's appreciating that as he's listening to it right now. Tina, how about a cocktail of the day? It's going to be 21 years till Cash can enjoy one of these. But why? That doesn't stop us.
11: No. Yeah. We will taste all the cocktails for him.
0: Yes.
11: So when he is legally allowed to drink them, we'll give him all the suggestions.
0: Parents out there be giving their kids, you know, alcohol in like their teenage years. Though. We don't do that. We ain't doing that. Rami, my parents, the first time I was able to take any drink of alcohol that they permitted was a sip of Ciroc after I graduated high school. Sip of Ciroc. Little shot. That was it.
11: My parents they didn't allow that. I had like a sip of beer. And I think they almost want to be like, taste it. It's gross.
0: Yeah.
11: Like in a way of just like, this is going to make you like you can try things to make me like not like it.
0: Yeah. By the way, you kind of like, was a little trepidatious. You can't get your parents in trouble for saying that. the cops are not going to show up at their door. You act like you're telling on them or something.
11: Well, they didn't do anything. They didn't allow me to do that.
0: I believe in most states you're legally allowed to, as a parent or guardian, for them to do it in their home at a certain age or something like that. I don't know but the statute of limitations is gone. I'm in my 30s. I was 18 when it happened. Cash ain't doing that, though. We wait until 21. It's better that way.
11: It'll be special.
0: It's better that way. What's the cocktail of the day today?
11: Today is National Mac and Cheese Day.
0: Oh, hold on. Slow down. And Kate is throwing his arms into the air. Kate, are you a big mac and cheese fan?
15: That's my favorite meal of all time. Just straight mac and cheese.
0: It's not a meal.
15: Yes, it is.
11: See, I'm not the craziest mac and cheese fan.
0: I love mac and cheese, but it's a side.
15: It's the greatest thing ever.
0: It was only a meal when I was in college and I was cooking up Easy Mac because I ain't had nothing else. Ramen and Easy Mac. It's a side.
15: I'll make them 4 boxes at a time and just put a tub of leftovers in the fridge and it'll last me 3 days.
0: What kind of noodle are we using?
15: We could do like the straight minis or the shells. Okay. Either one works for me.
0: And also, what kind of topping? I have to ask this, Kate. No disrespect. What kind of toppings are you putting on this mac and cheese?
15: None. Whatever comes in the box.
0: Thank God.
15: Whatever the cheese comes in the box. Nothing. Good straight. Man.
0: All right, Tina. Cocktail of the day is based on mac and cheese. I'm a little bit nervous.
11: You know, it's just really the names, though. Okay. When it's national holidays, chat gives me just names.
0: I don't know if Mac and Cheese Day qualifies as a national holiday. I'll take it.
11: Hey, it's a thing.
0: Nationally recognized.
11: I picked this cocktail because I like the name of it.
0: Yeah.
11: The Truffle Shuffle.
0: I love that.
11: I love that.
0: You know what? Let's hear it.
11: Right, the Truffle Shuffle. And guess what? It has tequila in it.
0: Perfect.
11: We've got Reposado tequila, fresh lime juice, agave syrup, a splash of ginger beer.
0: Yeah.
11: A tahine rim, ooh, optional. I'd go tahine though.
0: Yeah.
11: And a lime wheel to garnish.
0: Damn right. That's a good cocktail, actually.
11: Right, the Truffle Shuffle.
0: The Truffle Shuffle. Wow, you surprised me when you said mac and cheese.
11: You didn't know it was coming.
0: Got a little nervous. Thought you were gonna garnish it with like a little noodle and
11: like breadcrumbs or something.
0: We don't need none of that. The cocktail of the day, and today, I want the good people as they're listening to this to know, if you're driving around and you have any issues with your vehicle, any issues with your car, there's one place and one place only you need to take.
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0: Oh, you got to love it. Last night in Major League Baseball, the home run derby. Jay Walker. Walk him down. Honestly, we got to come up with a good nickname, here. But walk him down is what Jay Walk did last night. As Kyle Schwarber had the lead, Kyle Schwarber, Philadelphia Phillies superstar, hit, I believe, 11 home runs in the final of the derby. He had his home crowd roaring him on. The home crowd booing Walker. And Walker steps up to the plate, and it took 6 straight home runs for him to get to 12. And he did so, as my guy Jalen put it, a renowned St. Louis Cardinals fan, one man versus 40,000 in hostile territory. That was an amazing way to spark what Major League Baseball's All-Star Week is going to be. It's going to be the story of the season for me. Won't forget that. And the All-Star Game's tonight. American versus National. I don't know how they're going to top what happened last night, but we'll see. And we're also seeing a little bit of France, Espanol. France and Spain getting it in. 13th minute, still scoreless. We'll keep you updated on that game as things go along. Who wants to do the top five first? Because I got a top five and you got a top five. How you want to play this, Tina?
11: Mine's more, it has actually a lot of sports in it. It's like all sports, actually, but it's more fun. So more fun. I don't care. I can go first.
0: Kay, do you want to eat your vegetables or your dessert?
15: Dessert first, absolutely.
0: All right, dessert first. We're going with Tina's top five. Tina's top five on the top five Tuesday. Let's get it popping.
1: Top five, no debating. Top five.
0: Dessert first is a choice, by the way. I can't do it. It really does ruin my appetite when I eat something.
15: Didn't you give me options of vegetables or dessert first?
0: Yeah.
15: Well, then I'm going to. If you just said entree, or if you said mac and cheese, then we're talking a different story.
0: That's where I missed.
15: You gave me vegetables or dessert first.
0: Well, we appreciate the dessert. How about this tiramisu that Tina's about to put down for the top five Tuesday?
2: Number five.
11: I love a sweet treat.
0: Yeah.
11: That would always be on my top five, like anything sweet.
0: There's a new ice cream parlor that opened up near downtown out here. I'll give you the name off the air. Mm. I'm in love with it. I've gone like 5 or 6, and I'm not even a huge ice cream guy. Mm. My wife dragged me to it one day, and now I've been dragging her to it. So we'll talk off the air.
11: Okay.
0: But
11: love a sweet treat.
2: Number five.
11: Marcelo Hernandez is hosting the ESPYs.
0: Oh, yeah.
11: He is a Saturday Night Live star. He's hilarious.
0: He's great.
11: I love him, and I'm pumped for him to host the ESPYs. Like, he makes me want to watch it.
0: Yeah.
11: Just because he's hosting.
0: Yeah.
11: He's actually coming here to South Florida, do some shows, and I need to go
0: Let's
11: see
0: get him in the studio.
15: Isn't he a native?
11: Yes.
0: Let's get him in Miami.
15: Yeah.
0: ESPYs tomorrow night.
11: Yes. So I love that.
0: Yeah. That's a great get. My favorite ESPYs host, but the worst ESPY host of all time, sorry to say it, and don't let him hear this because I still want him to come to Miami, LeBron James. It's pretty bad. He did the My Prerogative song he did. That was fun, but LeBron's not the best actor, best showman, you know? He just feels like LeBron doing a bit. Best of all time to me, Drake. Dude's hilarious. Drake, his second career needs to be acting. Once he's done rapping, once he's done like battling guys and losing over and over again and whatever the hell else Drake is up to these days, I want him to be an actor again.
11: A guy's Degrassi hilarious. Reunion?
0: Yes, or just he could be a comedian. The dude's hilarious. He's funny. Have you seen the Kevin Durant shoe commercials with Nike?
11: See, I'm just not a fan of Drake in general.
0: Okay.
11: So I'm
0: not a huge Drake guy either. Don't put me in that box.
11: I didn't even know he was funny.
0: He's actually funny. If you've seen him on SNL, speaking of Marcelo, no. He's done SNL. Drake might be a better entertainer / actor than he is rapper. Mm-hmm. And that's actually saying something. No glaze. I'm not even a big Drake guy. So
11: I'll have to see.
0: Somebody at home is like, this dude loves Drake. That's not the case. But yes. Marcelo going to be hosting ESPYs tomorrow night.
11: Great.
0: Excited. You're going to be watching that.
11: Yes. He makes me want to watch it. So
0: opening monologue is always, opening monologue, I'm sure he's going to kill it. So that'll be great.
2: Number four.
11: As we're wrapping up the World Cup, the unofficial MVP of the World Cup is Jameis Winston. He needs to be involved in just every event. He's hilarious. He interacts with the fans. Like, he's just awesome.
0: Yeah.
11: I love it. Like, all the coverage he's done throughout the World Cup is amazing. And I want him involved in everything.
0: Talk about a man with a great PR machine behind him. Because Jameis Winston is one of the most lovable characters in modern NFL and football history, even from when he was back playing at Florida State. Also has a little bit of a, questionable things that's happened here and there, but he's been great.
11: Yeah.
0: He's been like an amazing entertainer and a fun guy. The thing I really wanted to get to is very mediocre quarterback. Very mediocre quarterback for the level of stature he has.
11: Like Drake. Maybe better at being, better at being an entertainer than an athlete.
0: Don't put a mic in his hand, not a football, and great things will happen these days. And he's fun as a quarterback, but not very efficient. So I do. I like that. Jameis Winston.
11: Mm-hmm.
0: He's getting a man of the match here for the FIFA World Cup. Tina's top five.
2: Number three.
11: This was a big deal last week, so I feel like I had to include it. Bam Adebayo and Tyler Hero throwing punches. Yeah. It's just crazy to me. Like, I also want to know, like, did Bam plan it? Did he know he was going to see him? Like, what was going on?
0: Yeah.
11: Because I feel like it's a big deal to just
0: punch a guy.
11: To punch a guy.
0: Here's, you know what I am curious about?
11: And is this built up? You know?
0: I want to know if that's the first time they fought, that they've gotten physical. They're teammates for 7 years.
11: Yeah.
0: In Miami, they've gone through ups and downs, good and bad together. And brothers fight. The fact that Bam punched Tyler does not necessarily even mean that they're going to stop being friends. They might be best of buddies. Sometimes you'll fight a guy that you consider a brother, and then in the future, y'all become even closer. Some of my best friends through elementary and middle schools were guys that our relationship started via a physical confrontation. And then we became, intertwined for life. So, I will say this. I think when Bam saw, did you see how it all started? The reason why Bam was probably a little irritated.
11: Well, I read the comments that Tyler Hero made.
0: Yeah, it was on a burner account that is allegedly belongs to Tyler Hero, and he was criticizing Bam Adebayo to a random fan. Mm-hmm. So Bam probably had it on his mind that when I see him next, it's on site.
11: Yeah.
0: And Bam don't seem like the kind of guy to play around. When he says it's on site, it's on site.
11: That's what I'm saying. Like, this big deal.
0: Yeah. And also, we don't know how hard the punch was. We don't know where the punch
11: was. Was it a love tap?
0: Was it a punch in the chest? Was it in the face? There's different punches. Like, I would never. Well, I fought my brothers lots of times. I would never punch my brother in the face.
15: Was not Tyler Hero interviewed on the court of that Summer League basketball game after the fight had already occurred?
0: Yeah.
15: So most likely it's not a face punch because you probably are noticing that from a Bam Adebayo.
0: You would if he went full throttle. But then again, you got to ask for Tyler. Sometimes you'll get punched in the face and it won't show. You'll be a little red afterwards and he won't have a mark, so you never know. But Tyler did get it. He got asked about it and he said no comment. My only comment is no comment. And I don't think we've heard from Bam yet. But that sucks, man, because Tyler Hero, much maligned star for the Heat, always in trade rumors. And to go out like that. Now he's a punchline, if you will. Mm-hmm. Get it?
15: You're too proud of that. You're too proud of that joke.
0: I just did. I hate that for Tyler. So Godspeed to Tyler Hero in Milwaukee and Bam. I want that same energy for all 82 and 16 more next year when you line it up next to Giannis and LeBron James. That's how I feel. Tina's top five.
3: Number two.
11: I don't know if you guys watched the fights this weekend.
0: No.
11: Conor McGregor finally returned to the octagon after nearly 5 years and only lasted 69 seconds. I think he just needs to retire and he keeps getting hurt. I don't want to see him anymore. I also just don't like him as a human being.
0: Oh yeah. So most women should not.
11: Yeah, I'd be fine never see him again.
0: Most people should.
11: But more, I was looking forward to seeing, I'm a big Max Holloway fan anyway, so yeah. I was rooting for Max, but looking forward to the fight and there was absolutely nothing and he got hurt immediately. It's like, let's just give it up.
0: Criticizing Conor McGregor. Should we get her a pink coat?
11: No, never.
0: Okay. All right, just checking.
15: No comment.
0: All right, it's fine. Tina's top five.
3: Number one.
11: Erling Haaland. He has been a superstar of the World Cup. And this past Saturday, I was watching the match, Norway and England, and I heard his song for the first time. Have you heard this?
0: I've heard about him having a song. I have not heard the song.
11: Oh, well, just wait. I got it prepared for us.
0: Really?
11: So,
0: Is it about to happen?
11: Yeah, Kate has the song.
0: Let me stop the top five music. This is Drake, by the way, too. That's probably not helping my case for people that think that I'm like a Drake guy.
11: It's catchy.
0: Yeah. Little build up.
11: It's like a 3-minute song.
0: Haaland. Oh, you only got the Haaland hit.
11: This is so catchy. It made me just like him even more.
0: Yeah.
11: He was blowing up on social media, really became a star of the World Cup. And then I heard this song on Saturday. And I'm like, what is this? This is kind of a banger. And then now he has this taxidermy raccoon that he's come off the plane with. And we're like, who are you?
0: 25 years old.
11: Right?
0: On the world stage. And nobody has captivated and taken more advantage of this World Cup than Erling Haaland. I love it. Dude, and he's an elite player, so he moves different.
15: I saw an Instagram post a few days ago right after England beat them in the world in the quarterfinal, and it was an American who said, "Dear England, during this world, after America got kicked out, we all fell in love with our new guy, Erling Haaland, who you have now also gotten rid of. We will remember this.
0: We will remember.
15: And now we have all of the Americans now rooting for Argentina to take care of England because they got rid of Haaland.
0: Imagine being... Yeah, Erling Haaland is so, he has such a gravitational pull that, that's hilarious, that you actually have people rooting for Argentina in spite of England because of what they did to bouncing Erling Haaland out. That is a strong, strong pull because people hate Argentina outside of Argentina.
11: 2 hours ago, I saw this social post. I saved it so I could bring it up. Yeah. It said over 500 newborn babies in Peru have been named after Erling Haaland. With 91 given his full name.
0: Damn.
11: Right?
0: That is crazy pull. By the way, Spain gets on the board with a goal here, I believe, in the 22nd minute.
15: Penalty kick
0: from 21. Not going to act like I know who that is. Do you see the name pop up, Kate?
15: Yeah, I think I do, but I don't know if I can pronounce it correctly.
0: We'll get the update. A World Cup update here. Spain goes up 1-0 over France. You're rooting for Spain, Tina? Mm-hmm.
11: Yes.
0: Okay. Was that number one on your top?
11: That was number one.
0: Oh, yeah, wow. Tina's top five.
11: Oh, wait, I have an extra one.
0: Oh, I don't know. Okay, hold on. All right.
3: Number six.
11: You weren't here last week, but Baby Cash has to be on Tina's top five.
0: Oh, boy.
11: He is here, and we're so excited. And yeah, I had to include him.
0: He's a great dude. This morning, I started my day off with a little walk in the stroller. He, Ashley, and myself, a little walk in the neighborhood in the stroller. It was also like we had to do it before the sun really comes all the way up because it gets too hot.
11: It's hot.
0: A little too hot for an infant to be outside.
11: Yes.
0: And it just really was a very stark reminder to me of how washed I am and how much of a family man I am taking morning walks with the stroller with the young lad. It felt good. It's a good feeling.
15: So one thing I haven't had the chance to ask, is his name going to be Cash? Is that his
0: name?
15: I know, but you don't use your first name.
0: Oh, yeah, his middle name is Theodore.
15: Exactly.
0: I call him Lil Teddy, and I call him Cash.
15: Okay.
0: His name is going to be Cash, though. Cash is so catchy.
15: I love it. Yeah. That's why I just wanted to ask though.
0: Cash is so catchy. So it's probably he's gonna go by Cash, but you know, while he's a baby, he's a little Teddy to me.
15: Nice.
0: He's adorable.
11: Baby Teddy.
0: He's so adorable. Baby Teddy. Mm. So adorable. Oh, can I do my top five before we go to break, Kate? Mine'll be quick, I promise.
11: You don't have a song?
0: I don't have a song.
4: I'm gonna hold you to that quick.
0: Mine'll be quick. Matter of fact, mine is quick and it also has one overlap from Tina. Here's Theo's top five.
12: Top five.
0: On a top five Tuesday. I have one overlap of you. Wanna know the topic of mine?
11: Yeah.
0: FIFA World Cup stars of 2026.
11: Okay.
0: So you already know where I'm going
11: there.
0: Yes, we'll get to him. He's not going to be the one first off the board. First off the board.
13: Number five.
0: Vozinha. Vozinha of Cape Verde, the goalie, 40 years old. The guy whose star rose probably further than anybody else when you think about the gap between how many people knew him before this tournament started and how many people now know and love him afterwards. Have y'all heard the song? I think it's Twista and... And yay, overnight celebrity.
11: I have to hear it.
0: Overnight celebrity. I can make you a celebrity overnight. That's what Vozinha was in this World Cup, an overnight celebrity. So big shout to him. And it's been well documented, his social media stardom, his rise to fame on that. Make sure you parlay that in some influencer deals, please, Vozinha.
13: Number four.
0: Jude Bellingham, who has a song and who has two more wins from being the guy, the star who helps bring it back home. Or what's their thing?
15: Yeah.
0: It's coming home. If Jude Bellingham is the guy that gets it there, especially with the amount of goals he's racking up, he had two in a pivotal win for England. It does feel like the love affair that country has for him and the way that he soaks it up, his stardom reaching all-time highs here. And this is actually low for this next guy, but I had to be respectful for the people that are actually still kicking, if you will.
13: Mm-hmm. Number three.
0: Erling Haaland. Mm. Erling Haaland, he should be number one on this list, but I'm a coward. The other two guys
15: are also superstars. Should I mute his mic?
0: What are we doing here? Yeah, no, I get it. This is top five superstars, stars of this FIFA World Cup. And Erling Haaland, I couldn't put him any higher than three. But the theme of today's show, Cade, and Tina, we were talking about it early, I still have to value winning overall. Mm-hmm. And He won at a level in which we did not think he can carry that nation to, and he was electric in doing so, and he moves like nobody else. Kind of reminds me of like Connor McDavid on ice is Erling Haaland.
15: I'd say it's a lot like Joe Burrow. Pitch.
0: Not even like Joe Burrow. I mean, he did more with them than what we expect Joe Burrow to do. That's a whole nother story. So he gets number three, and he also is just so lovable. Everybody likes the guy. Roe, Erling, Roe.
13: Number two.
0: Kylian Mbappe. Kylian Mbappe, who, hey, you're down 1-0 right now to Spain, and, you know, they're going to need him. He, who is trying to chase down Messi still, I believe, isn't he one goal behind Messi right now for the all-time lead in World Cup goals, which he will eventually win that race?
4: I thought he was at least three. Hold on, we can check that.
0: And Mbappe, who is on the ground right now, seemingly playing the officials for a card. You see that a lot in soccer. Kylian Mbappe, though, when we started this tournament, I remember Colin and Mike and everybody else in the office, too, that had an opinion on the thing, hating on the brother, talking down on him. You know, his own team doesn't like him, you know, back with his club. And this France team has stars that might be even better than him that, you know, might cause some sort of dissension. I heard a lot of things about Kylian Mbappe. Then I watched him play and I watched him lead this World Cup so far in goals. And I've watched him look like maybe the single greatest international soccer player in the history of soccer. And he's just getting started. When he retires, it's going to be that. So got to shout out Kylian Mbappe. But the story of this FIFA World Cup, especially if he gets it done again.
13: Number one.
0: It's Messi. What are we doing?
11: Yeah.
0: What are we doing here? See, but this, you see why now I couldn't put Erling Haaland one? I got to respect what Mbappe's doing and he's still kicking in. And this is all about Messi. Messi has an opportunity here to go out on top. He has an opportunity to go back-to-back at the World Cup stage. It will be even more epic if he does so against France. But more importantly, of these four teams left, I feel like Argentina has the least. Of these four teams, France, Spain, England, Argentina, I feel like they have the least. They are one of the more hated countries in this realm. And Messi, a South Florida guy right now, is the star of this tournament. And to see him go off on a white horse, whether you like him or not, as the GOAT of this sport, it's a very likely ending if he can get it done. So Messi, the number one on Theo's top five of the top five stars of the FIFA World Cup. And before we go to break here, Kate, any issues with that list? Any issues with the order of that list?
15: Nah, I loved it.
0: See what I'm saying, though? Like, I want to put Erling Haaland first.
15: Yeah, I'm
0: disingenuous.
15: I'm just making fun of you.
0: Disingenuous.
15: I'm just having fun.
0: Tina, you had Erling Haaland one.
11: I had the song.
0: Yeah, it was good.
11: And the raccoon.
0: It was a catchy song.
11: Yes.
0: The raccoon was cool. Wasn't there, like, whiskey attached to that?
11: Yes,
0: or something
11: it was,
0: like
11: holding a whiskey bottle.
0: It's kind of dope. That's kind of dope. I wonder if that whiskey bottle was, like, a solo, or you think it was, like, maybe a two-for-one. Probably a solo.
11: I prefer two-for-one.
0: I'm a two-for-one guy myself.
11: Mm-hmm.
0: Duffy's.
11: Two-for-ones all day, every day.
0: Duffy'sMVP.com. Y'all should check it out. 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They have two-for-one drinks all day, every day. I wonder if Erling Haaland got a chance to check out a Duffy's while he was in town, while he was here in America. Maybe, maybe not.
15: He was in Miami last week.
11: Yeah.
0: That's what I'm saying.
11: Some at the clubs.
0: That would have been, you know, let us know, Duffy's. If Erling Haaland visited any of your establishments, I'm sure you would have known he's like 6'10", 280. 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It's Duffy's. Our game is always on. Spain's game is on as they are riding high. 31st minute, they still have the lead 1-0. We'll see if France can get the equalizer before we go to intermission. But before we get to that, we got to go to break here on Theoretically Speaking on ESPN 106.3.
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4: This is a this is one of the reasons why things like O here in South Florida, it's one of the reasons why I feel like it is inevitable that LeBron James picks the Miami Heat. Like,
5: so many perks here.
4: First of all, where do people go to retire anyways?
5: Right.
4: How many people have raised their hand and say, you know what? I've had a great career. I've done it all. I'm a little bit sore. I want to relax. I want to enjoy myself, get some golfing in. I'm headed to Cleveland.
5: Wasn't golf a big thing for him?
4: Yeah, it's huge.
5: So many options here.
4: He's pulling up.
5: Yeah.
4: I'm like, everything, every little detail makes me feel more and more confident that LeBron James is going to be pulling up to the Miami Heat. One more thing I will say. We're on LeBron watch. Tomorrow we get a little produced up thing to do here. It's been 14 days since he notified the world that he's leaving the Los Angeles Lakers. Exactly 2 weeks. The update that I can give you all today is we're on LeBron watch. Bron watch 2026 is, according to the Hoop Collective, according to reports, LeBron has now been reaching out to players on some of the prospective teams that he's considering joining. If LeBron were to reach out to anybody on the Miami Heat, who do we think would be the first call he makes?
6: He'd call Bam first.
5: I think Bam.
4: He's a guy that he won a gold medal with. And also, the crazy thing about that is LeBron could also just call up this one dude. I don't know. They call him like Eric Spoelstra, maybe the longest tenured coach in the NBA, who he has the cell phone of because, oh, he won multiple championships with him as well. So if LeBron is actually calling to reach out to teams to survey the land and see what's going on, I do believe that the Miami Heat are in the front seat to be able to have those conversations in confidence. And also, it almost is like he don't even really need to reach out to them to know what's going on because he's familiar with the players. Mm-hmm. He's good with Giannis Antetokounmpo. JMP reminded me that the last two times LeBron James was the All-Star captain, you know how they shifted the All-Star teams to where you have two captains and they draft players. You want to know who LeBron's first pick was the last two times he was the All-Star captain?

0: take a guess at Giannis?
1: Giannis Antetokounmpo.
2: Whoa.
1: The first time LeBron James chose a new destination on his own volition, because let's not forget, he was raised in Ohio, played for St. Vincent St. Mary's. He was drafted number one overall to the Cleveland Cavaliers. The first time LeBron made a basketball decision on where he was going to live and play ball. Miami Heat. I'm just saying, why wouldn't it be the last one, you guys?
0: You're looking at two people who completely agree with you.
2: Yeah, right. I'm like, you make so much sense.
1: I'm not trying to convince y'all. I'm just putting it out there, mm-hmm. there into the ether so people understand. We're on LeBron Watch 2026. We're waiting on the notification to come through, and that is your update for today.
2: Is there a deadline?
1: I don't think so. I mean, he's LeBron.
2: I know what I'm saying?
1: Like, who's putting a deadline on that? And he hasn't put one out there publicly either, so I don't.
0: The only semi date that's coming up, what is it? July? Oh no, it already happened. The official day of transactions.
1: July 6th.
0: Yeah, that was July 6th.
1: And you know
0: You
1: know what else I would say too? The longer he waits before making his decision, every day that passes, I don't care what reports come out, because the line's going to move, reports are going to come out, people are going to say Warriors, Cavs. The longer he waits, the more likely it is he picks the Miami Heat, because if you're going to pick one of these organizations, you're at that level, at 41 years old, you're going to want to have familiarity with the organization, with the practice facility, with the GM, with the front office, with the coaching staff, with the training staff. You're going to want to know where things you're going on a victory lap, but you're also trying to compete for a championship. If he's going to wait and wait and wait, he's going to go to a place that's familiar, and the most familiar place that's most ready made for him to compete, that he also would feel more comfortable playing in, is obviously the Miami Heat. So actually, every day that passes on LeBron Watch, I get more confident that the Heat are going to get him, and we are 14 days in, and he could take another 2 months for all I care. I don't give a damn. You know what I'm saying? I don't care how long it takes him. I do want to see that Miami Heat reunion. I thought it was going to happen while I was out on paternity leave, really.
0: We'd have been ready.
1: I know.
0: We've had content ready for a while.
1: We loaded up.
2: Yeah.
1: So just again, our LeBron Watch 2026 update here on Theoretically Speaking. Tomorrow we'll have a nice fancy little open for y'all as well to get you in the mood. But instead today, how about we just get you in the mood for a little trip? To get around. It's our vehicle to get from city to city, place to place. And Cade is the conductor. That's a little bit of alliteration, a little consonance there. Where are we going first?
3: Next.
1: Conductor Cade.
0: We're headed to Philadelphia, Pennsylvania, where last night we had the Home Run Derby, and tonight we've got the actual All-Star game between the American League and the National League. Your starting pitcher is Dylan Cease for the AL, Christopher Sanchez for the NL. The rosters are loaded. Are either of you planning on watching this tonight? And if so, what excites you about MLB All-Star game?
1: No, I had my fix last night when Walker won the Major League Baseball Home Run Derby. That was my All-Star game. That was my peak baseball moment. It's not getting any better than that. I'll let y'all have it. Is it going to be on Netflix tonight or Fox?
0: It's going to be on Fox.
1: Okay.
2: Nothing excites me about it. I won't be watching it.
1: Sorry to those people.
2: I've got dinner and drink scheduled, so that's what I'll be doing.
1: I'll be covering some high school basketball with my guy T. Harris, a camp, and then also I'll be spending some time with Baby Cash and the fam.
0: Makes sense.
1: Yeah. I'm just not intrigued by the All-Star game in Major League. Are you a big All-Star game guy?
0: It depends on if, like, there's a couple guys who have called out, so there's not necessarily all of the big guys. The Home Run Derby, in my opinion, is a little bit more entertaining. My favorite part about All-Star Week is my amazing sports calendar trivia question that I love pulling out to random parties. So now everyone else who's listening can use this party trick as well. The only 2 days in sports that don't have a game from one of the major sports, so NFL, NHL, NBA, MLB, WNBA, anything like that. Mm. The only 2 days in sports where those games aren't being played are the game before and the game after, or the day before and the day after the MLB All-Star game.
1: Ah, so last night
0: and tomorrow night.
1: Huh.
0: Those will be the only 2 days of the entire calendar
1: year. The WNBA doesn't?
0: Oh, I guess you didn't count that.
1: No, I did.
0: You did.
1: The WNBA doesn't play over the next couple days?
0: I'm almost positive.
1: Uh-oh.
0: Maybe it's just the Major Four.
1: Okay, yeah, I was about to say. Maybe. Yeah, that would
0: it's
1: be.
0: It's at least the Major Four.
1: At least
0: for
1: the
0: sure.
1: Major Four for sure.
2: Yeah.
0: It's at least the Major Four.
1: That's an incredible stat, though. I didn't think about that.
0: Okay, yeah. No, so WNBA does play. But of the Major Four, those are the only 2 days that games are being played.
1: Okay. I like that stat, and I will use that stat. Is that stat real, though?
0: I guess because
1: baseball is every day.
0: Yeah. And then you get into
1: basketball is going to be every day, too, when it's that season. What about in the fall? It doesn't happen in the fall? I guess you have baseball in the NFL.
0: You have baseball going in.
1: And then you have the NBA.
0: And then you have the NBA.
1: Yeah.
0: Wow.
1: Yep. I like that.
0: Okay. Had a random dude come up to me at the Cognizant Classic 3 years ago with that one.
1: So you learned it at the Cognizant Classic. Look at that. Hometown event.
0: With a random trivia question.
1: He literally just went,
0: I got a question for you. And I said, shoot.
1: Wow. That's a pretty good one.
0: Back pocketed that ever since.
1: That's a pretty good one.
0: All right. Next up.
3: Next stop.
0: Let's head across the pond real quick. We're going to go to Southport, England. And that is the home of the Royal Birkdale Golf Club, which will be hosting the 154th Open Championship in golf. And this year is going to look a little different. You think about England, you think about the Open Championship, you think about July, it's going to be rainy, it's going to be cold, it's going to be windy. Not quite the case this year at the Open Championship, as there has been no sight of rain. There's been some hot conditions earlier in the week. The course is pretty much dry. The balls are going to be rolling like crazy. You had John Rahm say earlier this week, it is unprecedented, the conditions right there so far. What are some of the weird sporting conditions you guys have taken part in?
1: I hate it. And I know some people loved it. Absolutely hate it. I think it degrades what the NFL playoff means. But last year's AFC championship game between the Broncos and Patriots.
0: The snowball?
1: That wasn't football.
0: Mm.
1: And I hate, and again, it's fun. It's cute. It's entertaining seeing guys slipping, running from down in the snow. I'm not saying it wasn't somewhat entertaining to watch. It's not football. You don't play football 5 months out of the year, lay your heart and soul on the line, you know, all of this strategy, all of these different complex things that you've come up with, and then all of a sudden, weather like that derails the entire thing. We could have been talking about the Broncos as maybe even Super Bowl champions had it not been for that snow. We could have been discussing Nick Foles 2.0 in our guy Jarrett Stidham. You know what I'm saying? But the snow absolutely derailed their opportunity there, and I didn't like that. That's what it will remind me of. I don't like that. Let's get domes everywhere, man. I want to see real good, clean football.
0: Oh, you got to bring the cold in it somehow,
1: man. I like the cold. I like a little bit of snow, but when it's like that,
0: okay,
1: it just isn't football.
0: I think it's awesome. I love watching those games. I love forcing coaches to change on the fly. I love seeing them adjusting. I think it adds a completely new aspect to it, and I want to see them challenged.
1: Okay.
0: I think it's cool. Tina? Any event you've attended where you've just either been confused or miserable based on weather?
2: I was miserable in middle school in this flag football tournament that I played in locally here. It was hailing.
0: Woo!
2: It was an insane storm, we continued to play.
1: That doesn't make sense.
2: I'm like, what are we doing here?
1: That doesn't make
2: and
1: sense.
2: I'll never, and I'll never forget it because it was horrible.
1: Yeah, hail, like how big of the hail, the size of the ice? That was small. Was it small?
2: Well, was it running around.
1: Right.
2: I feel like it was small, but like, if it was dangerous, yeah. How do they gauge it?
1: Is there a hail measuring coin where they're like, if the hail gets this big, we got to call the game.
2: Stop. Yeah. I don't know, but they didn't stop.
0: When people start bleeding, then we'll get off the field.
1: Any level of hail should stop a game. Hail be damaging cars.
2: I'm like, why are we still playing?
1: It's ridiculous.
2: Parents have gone to their cars. Like, everyone has exited the field besides those playing.
1: I used to get ridiculed in Little League because I used to not want to. I used to try to, like, sit out the game. I didn't like playing in mud. Everybody else loved rainy games and mud games. I absolutely hated that. Thought it was disgusting. And they used to tease me for it. And deservingly so. It was soft.
0: Last stop on our get around, we're headed to Dallas, Texas, where right now we've got France and Spain in the FIFA World Cup semifinal. Between this game and the game tomorrow between Argentina and England, what is the matchup you would like to see most in the final game?
1: Final game, I want to see Spain and England, just to tick everybody off. I want to see Spain and England, and also that means we will get France and Argentina in our backyard in a third place match, which will matter because of the golden boot and because it's Messi's last match.
0: Mm.
1: So now both games will matter. Third place game doesn't matter if it's Argentina-France. Nobody's going to watch Spain and England in a third place game. It matters if that matchup happens. It's selfish.
2: I'm with Theo. I want Spain and England.
1: Yeah. That would be fun.
0: I would probably go France and England because I think those country rivalries are a little bit more deeper than a Spain-England.
1: Okay. I like it. Well, guess what? Right now it looks like Spain... They're getting closer to intermission. They're up 1-0. And a lot of time left, though. We'll see what happens there in the second half.
3: Next stop.
1: Is that it? Get around over. Let's go to break. That's Kate Chumsley. That is Tina Costanza. We're in the happy hour, theoretically speaking, here on ESPN 106.3.
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8: 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Today, the high temperature will be
9: 24 degrees.
8: With a low of
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1: Sally in sales. Sally in sales was yapping. Whole lot of yap, talking about how her favorite team, the Miami Dolphins, are the most quarterback needy team in the NFL. They are a shoo-in to draft a quarterback in the 2027 draft. She's excited about scouting and watching the college football season to see who her future quarterback is. Says Sally, you did wrong. I actually came up with a list, y'all. A little Culligan water cooler talk here. A list of the actual quarterback needy teams in the NFL, and we're going to divulge on this on another show even deeper. I came up with six teams. The Steelers, the Falcons, the Browns, the Jets, the Cardinals, and the Dolphins. That's six teams who are confident that they're drafting a quarterback in the first round next year. But as I look at those six, which includes the Dolphins, they actually, to me, strike me as the team least likely of these six to draft a quarterback in the first round. Malik Willis has the best chance out of any of these other dudes, anybody the Cardinals are trotting out there. The Jets, I mean, we're talking about Cade Klubnik or Geno Smith. Give me a break. They got three first-round picks. They're drafting a guy. The Browns, you've shown us several times what your intentions are with this 2027 draft class, and you are not unless Shedeur Sanders does something unthinkable in his second year here, you are not going to commit.

0: yourself to him based on what I've seen that organization already tell us. The Atlanta Falcons are an interesting one because you got Tua Tagovailoa and Michael Penix. Neither one of those guys are healthy enough for me to feel like they're going to be confident in him long term. They're drafting a quarterback as well. And of course, the Steelers have Aaron Rodgers. Sorry about that, Tina. But the Dolphins aren't as quarterback needy as people think. I think they could end up getting Jeremiah Smith in next year's draft.
1: Aaron Rodgers' last rodeo.
0: Man, we all hope so. Go in love, go in peace, go in joy. 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
2: A bandwagon fan. The biggest insult in sports. But this summer, during the FIFA World Cup, it's an invitation, America. Never watched soccer before? Perfect. Think a corner kick is a karate move? Sure, why not? Prefer sports where players can use their hands? Me too. 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
9: Oh, mercy!
10: July the 14th, 2026. Welcome on in, folks. It is Colin Russo. We got Mike Rizzo. We got Elias Bustamante back behind the glass helping us out. I am presently in Charlotte, North Carolina. Mike Rizzo was on sabbatical yesterday. He is back in the fold in West Palm Beach. And as is Elias Bustamante, we got you for the next couple hours here up until 7 p.m. Mike Rizzo has extra time as well from 6 to 7. We are in the midst of a semifinal as it stands right now. Halftime, 1-0 in favor of Spain. Spain was able to get a penalty kick in the 22nd minute. And France has suffered now their first deficit this entire tournament. Mike, welcome back. How are you? You feeling healthy? You're back in the fold? What's going on?
11: Ready to go back in the fold and complaining to Kingdom Come about the 3 o'clock start time. 3 o'clock start time. Why isn't this game at 8 o'clock? And before my buddies go, oh, they're, you know, they got to make sure that you're, screw the Europeans. All right. They don't care about when there's big time football matches. They don't care about the United States. This is the one time where we can take advantage and put things and place things with this sport when we want. And we do it right in the middle of the day at 3 o'clock. And then tomorrow, Lionel Messi and company, that's a 3 o'clock start. You're telling me they're not putting Messi on
10: that'll be
11: Prime?
10: That'll be tough for me. Tomorrow will be tough for me. Today, I'm actually perfect. I walked in during the fourth minute in my hotel at the Hilton Uptown in Charlotte, so I'm in a good spot. But tomorrow will be a problem.
11: You're telling me, Lionel Messi, 3 o'clock tomorrow, the biggest name in football history, maybe, you know, some people argue Pele, fine, whatever. I think it's Messi. It's the biggest name ever, all right? 3 o'clock, come on. Come on, Colin. This is your one chance having the football over here on this side of the pond to make things and put things where you want, and we're bowing down to the evil, evil is the word, but, you know, the empire of the European Football Federation. I'm down on that today. I'm very upset that I'll miss this whole second half today. Very upset about that.
10: Yeah, we'll be giving you updates as we get further into the second half. France under a little bit of pressure now. Yeah, I agree. You know, the timing's not great. I understand, weirdly enough, I do understand, you know, if you were to have a happy medium, I don't understand what's so different about 6 o'clock. But They're trying to maximize the rating on both sides. This is two European countries playing, and they're trying to have it start at 9 o'clock local time in Europe, even though it wouldn't be accommodated if it was otherwise, because the United States is never in it, and there's not enough countries on this side of the seaboard that would have the similar time. So you're not wrong there, but that's just how it's TV. That's TV for you.
11: Now, like, Kyle,
10: it's hard for me to argue the other side.
11: You're in Charlotte. Now, do you have any issues getting there today?
10: Fort Lauderdale Airport, was okay, to say to be blunt. It was fine. Getting in, got into the wrong terminal initially. Oh, it says it was in terminal number 4, and it actually turned out it was in terminal number 3. So that's neither here nor there. Plane took off on time. I was in the middle seat, but the window seat guy bailed, so there was nobody sitting next to me, so I had a pretty good go at it there. And I walked into the hotel in the 3rd minute, which is perfect, at the Hilton Uptown. I'm here for ACC Media Day, which is going to be taking place over the next 3-4 days, so I'll be in and out of the shows live as we got a bunch of guests slated over the next course of the couple days here on the ACC football side of things. Going to be talking with Mario Cristobal, Mike Norvell. I just saw Fran Brown is officially booked. We're going to talk to Dave Duren from NC State. We're going to be talking to a number of different quarterbacks. We'll be talking to Mark Fletcher from Miami. We'll be talking to a lot of guys. So it'll be a good stay tuned on that, ESPN South Florida and also ESPN West Palm. And we'll also be airing it right here on ESPN 106.3.
11: Colin, I'm happy I'm happy you were still able to get Norvell after my comments that I had about the program last week.
10: I'm very curious to see how that interview is going to go. It's tomorrow. It's at 3:30. I got 10 minutes, and knowing him, he's going to be very political about it. So you're going to have to be safe and careful with how you handle it.
11: I know you know, but they hired Herman.
10: That's going to be one of the first questions.
11: What the hell
10: is Tom Herman? What is Tom Herman doing for you? Why don't you walk me
11: now,
10: through
11: Florida,
10: that?
11: Now, the Florida State faithful here, Brian Rowitz, our content director and boss, Drew, our good buddy and marketing facilitator, Colin? Drew?
10: Yep.
11: Did I get that? Okay. They told me he's the placeholder when Norvell gets fired. That's who's going to take over midseason when they can finally afford to get Mike Norvell out of Dodge. You see the vision?
10: No, I don't see the vision. Because
11: he's going to finish out the season. You know, he's the coach at FAU.
10: They have Gus Malzahn sitting
11: there. No, didn't Malzahn punt? He's not. I'm pretty sure.
10: I thought he was still there. Am I wrong there?
11: I think you're wrong. Hang on. Let me double check, but I'm pretty sure Malzahn is not there anymore.
10: He
11: he's out.
10: Retired.
11: Yeah, he's out.
10: He retired back in February.
11: Okay. He's out.
10: Maybe you're right. I figured it was Malzahn, but I guess they need somebody to stand in there and be the placeholder if Norvell gets fired. I don't know why Norvell would agree to that, because then you're telling me the athletic department said go hire Tom Herman, and if Norvell doesn't agree with that, he's not going to do it. So that's definitely not the case.
11: Now,
10: but maybe that's what the athletic department thinks.
11: Now, you're going to have to ask, Mario, if you don't win this year, you don't win that conference this year, you're never going to be able to win that conference.
10: Yeah,
11: it's so many words.
10: I agree.
11: Brother, it's so many words. Miami and – you might disagree, and it's way too early, way too early, top 5 teams, whatever. Dude, Miami I think top 3 team next year, bro. I mean, with what they brought back offensively, getting Darian Mensah quarterback, they're going to be one of the more talented teams in the country. And you really wonder if Miami can get over the hurdle of losing a Friday night game to Louisville, losing a godforsaken Saturday game at SMU. You got the game won, and you're roughing the passer. You're coming in with the late hits. You know, that's kind of in the regular season. I feel like that's been Mario's shtick. I guess we're going to have to wait and see if that run from the playoff in the playoff that they had can carry on over in the regular season and the ACC. But I don't know, partner. I think the talk of Miami is that they got to win that conference this year.
10: Yeah, they got to win it. And the ACC as a whole, the biggest thing I'm curious about is how the ACC views their standing with the College Football Playoff Committee. And, I mean, think about it for a second. I mean, Duke won that conference last year, and Duke was at home during the in-college football playoff.
11: Yep.
10: And I understand they had 5 losses, but you're sitting there as a power conference. It should be a shoo-in, and they didn't get it. So I'm curious on what the ACC, if they stand in solidarity with each other for that.
11: Yep.
10: If the other ACC schools think, boy, the ACC got screwed because, Virginia lost, SMU lost, and all of a sudden now you got Duke sitting there at the top, and then you got a decision to make. So I'm curious on what their perspective is on that specifically, but it will be a good fun piece.
11: Now, Kyle, if you're a Notre Dame fan, They're all about the ACC. Remember what the AD at Notre Dame said when Miami won. Got in over Notre Dame. It's because ESPN has the ACC games. So I think
10: the ACC is so favored. Then why is Duke sitting at home? I want you to walk me through that exactly.
11: Yeah, I just it just all goes back to Notre Dame being Notre Dame and company. But listen, you being out there, brothers, got me all fired up about college football. I've been playing the new college football game, Colin. I know we're, about two and a half months still away from kicking games off here. But I'm in the spirit, and I love that you're out there, and I can't wait to see some of the interviews that we're going to get this week.
10: Yeah, it'll be good. Stay tuned for it over the next couple of days. And as the second half just getting started here, France with their first deficit all tournament. And this is the team that has only surrendered now three goals. And this one was off of pens. Mike, good call. Good call, 22nd minute. You got to call that.
11: What is he doing? I mean, it's you're kicking him in the thigh. He didn't
10: see him. He was just trying to clear it. He should have controlled the ball.
11: He never thought about going for the ball. Like that's my thing. Like you were nowhere near the ball. Spare me. You know what Digne was trying to argue is that he was trying to play the ball, bro. You speared Lamine Yamal in the side with with your foot. So no doubt penalty. It's a stupid error by a French team that is just a lot better than that. I think there are players on the bench that they could have went to outside of Digne, but regardless, they find themselves down 1-0. And Colin, they're struggling to probe. I mean, all tournament long, you saw how great France was at probing, having the ball on the opponents, outside of their box, putting chances on the keeper. You haven't seen that from them. They had a good inside. I don't know if you saw Bradley Barcola first half. He had a good cut inside, put a shot on. It was a whisker high. Other than that, I've not seen a lot forward for France, which is very shocking to me. And give credit to Spain and their midfield that's been dominating the pace of the game.
10: Yeah, they're looking desperately for that attack, for that counterattack. They're looking to get the ball out and run. And they've outran basically every sense of the the Spain defense has outran the France offense for the most part. They've kept everything in front of them. And now that they have a lead here, they can, in a lot of ways, they're comfortable. They're just going to control possession. And if they get another look, great. If not, just don't let France score. I thought this, Damian Perez and I were both on the same page that we were both under the impression that Spain would have to score to win this game because you can't stop France. France is going to get their two goals, right? And they still might. We're still in the second half here. Now that you sit here at 1-0, obviously you want another one for insurance. You still play aggressively, but the further and further you get into this game, the more and more they're going to hunker down and just play defense and try to get out of this.
11: So, yeah, and the way the Spanish play too, Colin, they no pass is without purpose. You know what I'm saying? It's just completely great on the ball. It's hard to get them off of the ball. France, I feel like they're struggling in this game is because for the first time all tournament, they're not leading in possession and they're not dominating the ball. I mean, remember the games, Colin, that we watched, the Sweden game, the Morocco game, just battering them, literally an onslaught of attacks, the ball sitting on the other side of the pitch and them putting shots on. It has not been that. And that's where you got to give credit to Spain and the way they play. And really, since they played since 2010, having possession, smart passes with purpose, and taking care of the football. You're seeing a good display by Spain right now. You wonder if France could give them a gut punch a little bit and get an attack going.
10: Yeah, you think that France is due to score. They're just that good. So I do think that it's going to take another goal or two to win this game if you are Spain. Mike, from your perspective, we're in the 52nd minute right now.
11: Yep.
10: France only has two shots, really none on goal. Spain has 54% of possession dominance comparatively to France, 40. At what point does France start to get a little nervous? Are they already there?
11: It's always, Kyle, you make subs and you really see where you're at about the 67th, 70th minute point. Barcola's already on the pitch.
10: Been on basically this entire way. Did he start? He might have even started.
11: Saliba went off with injury. They had to bring on someone off the bench. And Barcola was one of the featured players today. So I think 67th, 70th minute count, another about 15 minutes here. I think Didier Deschamps, head coach for France, his last go, the 2018 coach winner for France. I think that's where he's going to decide to make a big adjustment. Now, Tchouaméni is on the pitch, too. You haven't seen a lot of him either this tournament. But to answer your question, probably the 67th, 70th minute is when France is going to be facing some pressure if they don't get into the back of the net.
10: Yeah, and Spain at this point has quietly done very well this tournament. They've only surrendered one goal, and it was to Belgium. And they haven't necessarily dominated because Lamine Yamal hasn't dominated.
12: Yeah.
10: And that's what everybody was sort of waiting on in terms of the big stars dominating this tournament. So therefore, Spain, in a way, has fallen between the cracks a little bit in terms of one of the dominant teams. I know going in, they were a huge favorite, but in terms of how they played form, they didn't necessarily wow you as much as the other teams that are in there. Like, England has had wow moments. Argentina, don't even get me started. And France has dominated everybody.
12: Yeah.
10: So Spain has sort of just been like a death by a thousand cuts, and don't necessarily beat yourself. That has sort of been the name of their game. And it looks like the team that has beaten France, not only in UEFA, beat them at the Euros, sort of had their number. It looks like they got their number again.
12: Yeah.
10: And that would be the thorn in the France side.
11: And Colin, if you look at the Spanish games, they scored over two goals twice in the tournament. They scored three against Austria in their win, and then four against Saudi Arabia. The rest of the games, you know, 1-0 against Uruguay, 1-0 against Portugal, 2-1 versus Belgium. I go back to kind of their playing style, Colin. They like having the ball. They don't turn it over. And if they get a lead, it's going to be hard to surrender it. It's reminiscent to me of Italian football. Now, Italians, you know, back in the day in their heyday, there is more defense there, Colin. With the Spaniards, it's more dominance in the midfield and not letting you get the ball. But I think it's reminiscent of a couple of the 06-2010 Italian teams who would get a goal and absolutely dig in. And I think that's what you're seeing right now, because France, they're trying to, you know, they're just trying to get the ball off their foot and trying to get forward, and they're having problems doing that. You're getting some inspirations on the defensive end, like for this recent play, you know, Pedro Porro dominating Barcola off of the ball. You've been seeing a lot of that. So we'll continue to keep you updated. 55th minute, Spain out of their comfort zone a bit France out of their comfort zone a bit with Spain dominating the ball and dominating the pace. I will say Desiree Doué, one of the better wingers / midfielders in the world, he's putting his shirt on, Colin. So I think he'll probably be coming in for Barcola or one of the tired leg attackers here.
10: Yeah, and Simone, the goalie for Spain, has five clean sheets this tournament. They just showed in the broadcast that no male goalkeeper has ever had more than six in this tournament. So he's still, this has been probably the best goalkeeper this entire tournament, and has been the most consistent in terms of just keeping everything out of net. So is Spain here putting on a little bit of bullying the bully a little bit? And the more and more you get into this, you know, France is a buzzsaw. I was talking about yesterday, if they were to close it, if this is France, by the way, if France were to close this out and, let's say, still win and then show their flashes of dominance that we've seen throughout this entire tournament, we'd be sitting here next Monday talking about that's one of the best World Cup teams in the history of the sport in terms of just pure dominance.
12: Yep.
10: This is the first time you've really seen them. The word is bleed, but as Barcola gets subbed off here, right, as you said, this has been one of the first times we've seen them bleed all tournament. So maybe they're due for this. Maybe it's good that they're getting a little bit of, I guess, adversity. But for a team that has put together one of the best runs in terms of dominance this World Cup has ever seen, it's almost bizarre to see them not completely dominate offense.
11: Yeah, and what a French fan will argue right now is that they scored on a penalty. They haven't Spain hasn't necessarily.
10: Call.
11: It was, and I want to remind the French fan, it was always a penalty.
10: And that's why France beat Paraguay.
11: Right, right. And the fact that France is out of their comfort zone, Kyle, with the quality that they have, it speaks volumes to how well the Spaniards were prepared going into this game, dominating the ball. I'll tell you what, Dani Olmo, Ruiz, these guys are turning like I haven't seen anything in the midfield all tournament long. So you give credit to the Spaniards. You got a long way to go, though. We know a lot of quality that the French have up top, and even with Doué subbing on here in the 57th minute.
10: 888-760-3776, the number to get into the program on Russo and Rizzo. That's 888-760-3776. We are about 57 minutes into the semifinal, the first of the two semifinals for the World Cup between France and Spain. Spain leading 1-0, goal off a penalty in the 22nd minute. Would it be better off in your eyes as a neutral, or maybe you have a team in this,
11: Kyle,
10: to see France win or to see Spain win as, wow,
11: Spain. Spain is in indeed.
10: Is the flag up there? It looked like it was off the goalie, so I don't think no offsides to be called.
11: No, Pedro Porro, back of the net, clean strike. France,
10: wow.
11: A disaster. France, a disaster on that 2-0. Back line.
10: 57th minute. Wow. 2-0.
11: Now we've seen France in a similar situation at the World Cup. Kyle, the World World Cup final, they were down 2-0 4 years ago. But now, I mean, Kyle, we're getting, like I said, 67th, 70th minute. We're getting to that point where you're going to have to throw the kitchen sink. We might already be there at two goals now.
10: Now you're nervous.
11: Yeah, now
10: you're in deep water.
11: Now, I mean, you see Didier Deschamps with his staff looking at the
10: I'd love to
11: what's
10: see
11: going
10: a
11: on. Yeah, yeah, it's I got one
10: Simone
11: here.
10: Made a, yeah, or jeez.
11: No, Kyle, it wasn't off. It was
10: not off because hit off the goalie. Too,
11: so
10: no.
11: Olmo got tackled.
10: Yeah, that was definitely not. Yeah.
11: So
10: good.
11: Kyle, Olmo got tackled. It was Upamecano honestly fouled him. And then the ball ended up to a streaking Pedro Porro, who was already on his run.
10: Just a perfect play.
11: So, Kyle, 888-760-3776. Let's quickly check in with Ernie in West Palm. Ern, you're on Russo and Rizzo. What do you got for us, brother? Are you watching the football? Are you paying attention with what's been going on with the World Cup? How are you, brother?
12: No, actually, thanks for taking my call. I'm training.
11: Training for what?
10: Ernie, how about you tell Mike what's going on?
12: Yeah, well, let's put him on because he wasn't there. He was sick. And by the way, I'm glad you're well, my friend.
11: Thank you, brother.
12: Were you eating the vegetables?
11: That's no, what I honestly, bro, I don't care about Aaron. I had a stomach bug, brother, and I think I got it from being in a public pool all weekend. But neither here nor there. I'm all good and ready to go today. Colin gave me an at-home remedy that has been working like you wouldn't believe.
10: Oh, I told you.
11: So, yeah, it's working like you wouldn't believe. And I'm almost back to I am back to 100%. I just, it was one of those things where I had to text our boss, Brian. It's like, it sucks, but I'm going to have to take a day here. But Ern, what's going on, brother?
10: Yeah,
11: tell what do you
10: Mike
11: got going
10: what
11: got, on?
10: What's planned?
12: What it is that I'm going to erase your at least down that street right there in front of the studio.
11: Who's he racing? I didn't hear it.
10: Me. Oh. He wants to race me.
11: Ernie, a couple of questions here, brother. Now, we're kind of similar in age, me being 31. Brother, I'll tell you what, mate. I never had the breakaway speed, but you got to be careful. That's 3-0, by the way. Ernie, or is he offsides? Regardless.
10: Yeah, Dad looked offsides.
11: Ern, you got to be careful going full speed, brother. Can you practice for me? I don't need you blowing an Achilles trying to beat a 24-year-old. You know what I'm saying?
10: Ernie, your thoughts.
12: This is what I'm going to do. Let's say I'm doing something wrong. I'm running an errand. So let's see if I get this done, and let's see if I swing by the studio. A practice run in front of the window. Practice. I'm not even going full speed. I'm just going to practice. I'm going to go 50%.
11: He's practicing his gassers, brother.
10: Ernie, I'm in Charlotte, North Carolina at the moment. I'm not going to be there to race you, but you're more than welcome.
11: I can get an intern. Ernie, I got an intern here. I'll tell him to time you.
10: And start running up and down the sidewalk. Right. You're more than welcome to do that.
11: Ern, do you feel confident in your breakneck speed at 35 years old right now?
12: I'm 55, and I know I can beat him.
11: Wow. I gave you the Bennett. Ern, you see what I did there, brother? You see what I did there? All right. Well, Ern, brother, should I have someone on standby? Do you have one of your children on standby if you go down?
12: No. I'm confident enough that I could do this without getting hurt.
11: Now, how did this happen? How did this happen?
10: And he just said he was faster than me, and I said, Ernie, you're being ridiculous. Go ahead.
12: Remember the comment that I said about the soccer youth of USA? That I said that if this was last week, that if they could beat me, they should even try something like that, and something like that. And then Colin said, "All right, okay," and he hung up. You guys turned me off.
10: Well, I said, Ernie, if our soccer youths can't beat you in a race, we're never going to win a World Cup. All right, let's get that.
12: All right.
11: Oh God, Ernie, I'll see it. So what? I'll see you outside of the window in 20 minutes, brother.
12: I'll try. I'm gonna see. I'll let you know. If you see a flash coming by you, that's it. That's about it.
10: Ernie, all I say is make sure you do at least 10 minutes of dynamic warm up before you run at any point nearly high speed.
11: Yeah,
10: we appreciate the call.
11: Yeah, thank you, Ernie. 888-760-3776, Kyle. 62nd minute now. Lamine Yamal, I believe that, I don't have the
10: offside.
11: I don't have the damn, can't be locked in, but it looked like it was an offside.
10: Definitely was offside.
11: Unreal strike by Yamal. Did you see what Yamal tweeted / posted on social media before the game?
10: I did not. What did he say?
11: It was him. It was just a picture of him scoring against France in the Euros. So he's basically calling the shot here. Now, Colin, 888-760-3776. We got Carter in Atlanta. Carter, what's going on, brother?
13: Hey, what's going on? Yeah, quick about this game. I wouldn't count out France. I mean, as you said, we've seen them do it before. And in the blink of an eye, you can have Mbappe score two. And I know you kind of said it, but one of the goals was a pen, which in my book is not a true goal. It was a penalty, but it's not a true goal.
11: Now,
13: but honestly, going into this game, I was like shoo-in thinking France is going to win this whole thing.
10: I was as well.
13: But I honestly like the matchup better for England going forward.
11: Huh. You like them? If Spain's able to get out and England is able to beat Argentina, you like their odds more so against Spain than France, Carter?
13: I before this started, I mean, Spain does look good, to be fair. But before this started, I was telling my English mates that if I think that England can beat any team but France.
11: Mm.
13: Now, I look a little ridiculous, obviously, now with them down 2-0, which, again, I wouldn't count them out.
10: England's got a bad back line.
11: Yes.
10: And France has got the best attack in the tournament, so it's not a good matchup indeed.
13: Exactly. And honestly, and I'm saying that a little bit too, with Yamal or
11: Lamine Yamal, yep.
13: I mean, he's not looked he's not looked great. And so that's kind of a little bit of it. I don't think Argentina's gonna be easy for them by any means because of Messi and whatnot. But I kind of do lean a little bit towards England, and this is giving me a little bit of hope. Maybe it is coming home.
11: Yeah, and listen, Carter, I agree with you about France.
10: Let's get past Argentina, too. Can we keep that in mind?
11: Yeah, listen, I love Leo Messi more than anybody in the county, but, you know, Argentina's had a lot of favorable things go their way. I'd be stupid if I didn't even realize that this tournament. Carter, appreciate the call, brother. 888-760-3776. You could call in yourself. Colin, quickly, the issue I have with France coming back in this game, they can't stay on the ball, brother. I mean, they can't put an attack together.
10: Prolonged possessions,
11: on the final third, they can't get into the final third of Spain and string together some passes that leads to goal. You had Mbappe go to the byline and put one on target on the keeper, but other than a couple of streaks, like, they need to set up shop outside of the box for me to think that they have any sort of a chance in the last couple of minutes here.
10: No doubt. Spain is in officially hunker down mode. If you think France can do it like Carter thinks they can, go bet them on the Hard Rock Bet app, which you can download today in the Google Play Store or the Apple App Store. Hard Rock Bet, game by game, team by team, league by league. It has just about everything in one spot. It's catered for the new player and the experienced player. You can live bet France. You can go goal, shots on target, individual, anytime scores, first goals. You get England, Argentina tomorrow. After today, you get three more games in this World Cup, including that third place game, and you're going to want to put some action on it on the Hard Rock Bet app as Mbappe just goes wild in the 66th minute, still down 2-0. 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Going to have to put on quite a show here in quite a moment to come back in this World Cup semifinal. That's Mike Rizzo, Colin Russo, Elias Bustamante. It's Russo and Rizzo on ESPN 106.3.
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10: It's Russo and Rizzo. Spain up 2-0 in the 71st minute of the World Cup semifinal. They've dominated possession. They've dominated shots on goal. They've really outplayed front to back that France attack in this first of the two World Cup semifinals as we close out substitutions here. We're getting through a hydration break. We are all off and running here at a moment's notice. We got Mike Rizzo. We got Colin Russo. I'm in Charlotte, North Carolina. Mike Rizzo's in West Palm Beach, Florida. We got Elias Bustamente helping us out behind the glass at the City Place Studios in downtown West Palm Beach. Listen, if you're somebody that is driving down 95, you hear that Spain scored again, you're a big Spanish fan, and all of a sudden you're not paying attention to the road, somebody rear-ends you on 95, all of a sudden you need an accident attorney. 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Mike Rizzo, Colin Russo, Elias Bustamante. Mike, I didn't even ask you, what are you rooting for in terms of a final here? Even if,
11: I wanted the rematch, brother. I wanted the rematch. I wanted France v. Argentina round two. But listen, I can't sit here and complain about a Spain in the final either. What I'm happy about more than anything, you know, me being a United States men's national team fan, me being a big component of, you know, getting the game of soccer to a bigger level in this country, I'm happy that if the U.S. aren't there, I'm happy that the four top FIFA teams are. I mean, it's the first time.
10: I think it is ever.
11: Yeah, but like first time ever that the power rankings of the four best teams according to FIFA are here. Obviously, with Spain and France, and then Argentina and England. You're gonna hate me, Colin. Of the four best teams, according to FIFA, are here. Obviously, with Spain and France, and then Argentina and England. You.

0: 24th minute here.
1: For the record, I love Mbappe. I appreciate his greatness. I think he's going to be great at Madrid this upcoming season. But, you know, Kyle, France won in 2018. They're a juggernaut. I think they've won at least three times. I think they've won the World Cup three
0: 98,
1: times.
0: 98, 98, 2018, and then eventually they might have had a third one. But I'm pretty sure they had two or three,
1: but, two. Oh, yeah, Elias is two. I mean, you know, Kyle, they're the old guard. You tell me how much you hate the old guard. I mean, England hasn't won since 66. I know you still have a problem with the Redcoats back from 1776, but they're an ally. They're a global ally to this country now. Listen, Simon Jordan says it, all right? And I love Simon Jordan, but English broadcaster, folks. He says it. If you're going to like the Premier League, you know, you want to reap the benefits from the Premier League, I don't want you hating on the English national team in so many words. So I love the league. I love their players. You know, if they're able to beat Spain, sign me up. Sign me up, Kyle. They're able to beat Spain, but I'm hoping Messi gets there.
0: Elias Bustamante, our producer behind the glass today. Elias, what are you rooting for in terms of a final game? Were you also rooting for a rematch between France and Argentina?
2: I mean, I was hoping we can see, like, the rematch, France-Argentina. But honestly, since the beginning of the tournament, I was like 100% going for Spain. They seem like the best team overall, like solid team offensively, defensively. I mean, only one goal against. I mean, if France doesn't score any goal right now.
1: Wow. This could be a red card. This could be a red card. That was a shocking challenge, boys.
2: Yeah, we'll see. We'll see. But I mean,
0: that was on Yamal, too.
1: That was a shocking challenge. They didn't even pull a card out. What?
0: Wow. Yamal on Mbappe.
1: That's a shocking tackle. Hang on. Oh, my God, boys. That could have been a red card. If Flo Balogun is a red card, what are we doing? I mean, wow. Anyway.
2: Yeah, that's a card. Oh,
1: I mean, for the record, myself, Elias.
0: I would say that's a card. I would not say that's a red.
1: I just want this game to go to penalties. Myself, Elias, Damian, Julian, Tomas, all four of us, Colin, picked Spain to win the World Cup. Now, I didn't know, hindsight 2020, you didn't know the kind of tournament that France was going to have leading up to this. But, we all know Spain's quality. They're the 2024 Euro champion. They beat France in that tournament. They beat host country Germany in that tournament. You know, they're one of the top teams for a reason. Mm-hmm, mm-hmm. And I think it's showing today, Elias, specifically in the midfield.
2: Yeah, 100% the midfield. And I think the defense, especially Rodri and Fabian Ruiz, those two guys are just controlling the whole game. And France, they have no idea what to do. And I think even if the final is England or Argentina against Spain, I don't see any team beating Spain right now. I don't see Argentina with Messi beating them because, yes, they're in the semifinal, but they struggle against smaller teams. Cape Verde, Switzerland, they've had issues with those teams. So I think if they play Spain, they're going to have a bad time. I think they're going to go to the final, but I'm probably like 60-40, we're going to see a surprise tomorrow.
0: Yeah.
2: Because both teams, they play bad. They actually played awful.
1: Now, boys, when it comes to Argentina, are you buying into the narrative that they haven't necessarily played anybody? Because any slander I see towards this Argentinian team, it's the favoritism from the officials in FIFA and the fact that, they have not played, guys, they have not played a top 15 team in the world so far.
0: Yeah, this is a team that has won a World Cup. So in terms of, if we're saying they're fake, how can you say that? Basically, the last time this squad took the pitch in the World Cup stage, they won it. So we can't necessarily run away with that. And Mike, I didn't even get your thoughts on this. The Mbolo red card in the 72nd minute of that the Argentina-Switzerland game, they called a yellow on the field after a dive in favor of on the Argentinian player. VAR gets involved, says you penalized the wrong player. The referee has to turn it around. And Mbolo, who's playing on a yellow, who is Switzerland's best goal scorer, gets sent off with a second yellow red card. And then all of a sudden, Switzerland plays down a man with about 40 minutes.
1: Listen, Colin, it's unfortunate that it had to be the second yellow, but I didn't mind it, bro. Stop going down like that, dude.
0: Put that in the textbook of the simulation dive, whatever you want to call
1: Never
0: it.
1: Never got hit.
2: The thing is, like, guys, just to also add a little bit on this, the thing was the rule, they actually applied the rule. It's a new rule, and they actually applied. Now, it's not usual to see it being applied. That's what people were, like, complaining, saying, but if it was another team, they would have done the same. Yes, because that's the rule. So people are saying, they're helping Argentina. No,

0: they're not. Maybe some of the calls are like, that's weird. But they're just applying the rules. They're just applying and following the rules, which is fine.
1: People are running away with they're rigging it for Messi.
2: Well, they're running away with it.
1: The Switzerland
2: players even looked like that. They're like, they're only calling this because it's Argentina. And then you look at the play and you're thinking, first of all, if you're playing on a yellow and you know that a dive is a yellow, why are you – that is a self-inflicted wound.
1: Now, Colin, they're running away with it for a number of reasons. Number one, the group stage. I mean, the teams in their group. I personally want to remind everybody that Argentina was world number one. I think no doubt they were always going to get a favorable role, but people are saying the group stage. Kyle, the Egypt game and a lot of the things that, you know, the VAR looked back on something that happened 100 yards after the goal. You know, people are on that. And then just some of the favoritism that Argentina has received when it comes from officiating and stuff. And listen, there was that narrative at Qatar as well. I want to remind everybody that people were on the referees for penalties and things going in the way of Argentina. They got that stigmatism around it. Colin, I personally think it's what happens when you're a great team. People try to come up with a reason why you keep winning games, why you keep figuring things out late in these games. I think it comes with the territory. Listen, I think this Argentina is world number one. I think they're the best team until someone beats them. I don't think that the Qatar World Cup was rigged like other people, but that's the biggest arguments I hear with this Argentinian team. The only argument I am hearing is favoritism from FIFA, and I think that's a little bit unfair.
2: Yeah, you're going to make it – listen, Messi gets favorable calls. That's just the reality of the fact.
1: Every star does.
2: Yeah, and I agree. That's what's going to happen as France is going to get an open look here. Jeez. As Simone was diving all the way, nice play there in the 80th minute as France averts a little bit of disaster. But 2-0, Spain still over France in the 81st. But back to the Argentina point, I mean, listen, are we going to criticize – we can criticize it however much we want. They are validated because they have a World Cup to their name, and we know that Argentina is great. So if you want to question that they're great, you can question their path, but – they can't control that. Everybody thought it was going to be Portugal. Portugal had a lackluster tournament. Portugal did not win their group. And then all of a sudden you thought Colombia, who stole that group against Portugal, they thought they were going to beat Switzerland. They did not. So you can't blame Argentina for playing the teams in front of them. I will say, the Egypt game was phony because Egypt basically had three goals before Argentina got their first. But they still did it, and they got a little bit of magic. They haven't played great, but they got a little bit of magic. It's hard to deny.
1: I'm looking now. The goalkeeper's down, Elias. I miss what happened here, but Unai Simon, I believe, is on the ground.
0: Yeah, I don't got a kick to the face.
1: Okay, could we see a card here? Like, sorry to go complete radio silence, boys, but that
2: didn't look like it.
1: That's
2: didn't
1: a tough
0: like
1: one.
0: No. Didn't just look like it. Just a play.
1: Okay.
0: Yeah, just willing to play.
2: Don't completely for the ball.
1: Now,
2: and
1: boys,
2: the ball hit him in the face.
1: Boys, you want to know what I'm for sure about? That's our good friends over at Giesen 0%. This weekend, Kyle, you know, I was hanging out by the pool. I had a cooler. I had my spritzes in a can. I had the rosés in the can. I was enjoying my weekend of sun fun. Training. I mentioned I'm training for the 10K. And listen, you're going to laugh, but like how Giesen is helping me with the 10K. 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
3: 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Today, the high temperature will be
4: 24 degrees.
3: With a low of
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3: 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Really? That's the forecast? 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
9: It's Russo and Rizzo on ESPN 106.3, 87th minute. France pretty much out of options here as we inch closer and closer to the elimination of, throughout this tournament, most likely the favorite, as Spain is putting them in quite a tough spot. There's a foul here just outside the box in the 87th, so we'll keep an eye on that. But it's Mike Rizzo, Colin Russo, Elias Bustamante. It's Russo and Rizzo on ESPN 106.3. We know Spain is a great team, but this almost feels like an upset. You know, this all just based on how both teams have played, France felt like a buzzsaw. If this feels like a pretty substantial upset, crazy enough, because Spain has flown completely under the radar.
10: Yeah, no, Colin, this don't get it twisted, brother. This is an upset. And I was talking with Elias. There's going to be hell to pay in France. When you have the best... Colin, I promise you this isn't me being
11: no
10: a homer.
11: No one's thinking about Ohio State. No one cares.
10: The fire that Ohio State had to face when they didn't win at all last year and had five guys go in the first round, it's very similar to what's going on with Spain if they do get eliminated. They, by far, have the best roster. Not even close. They have the best 11. They have the best guys available off of the bench. If they come, if they end up losing this game, and Colin, listen, 88th minute, I'm almost done saying if they lose this game.
9: Yeah, they're going
10: to
9: be done.
10: Colin, when they lose this game, there's going to be hell to pay for these guys back at home. There's going to be a lot of, I think, very upset French fans not understanding how they're unable to win.
9: Can't beat Spain.
10: And like, yeah, the Euros, you lost to Spain in the Euros. You're going to lose them to here now. And they just, dude, it's not like, Colin, this was the final against Argentina where they rallied and scored two goals and got unlucky in penalties. They were never, I could argue they were never really in this game. I know it was 1-0 until about the 60th minute, But I could argue they were never serious about going forward. They were never serious about holding possession. And I'm sorry, looking at the quality on that team, that's an issue. And you got to tip your cap to Spain and give them all the credit in the world. The midfield, the defenders, it's so hard to get the ball. And it's hard to get the ball off of the Spaniard's foot. But I'm calling over. I'm calling it over, Kyle. 89th minute, 2-0.
9: Time of death.
10: It really is. And yes, there will be hell to pay for that French team. And don't get it twisted. This is absolutely an upset. Absolutely.
9: Elias Bustamante, you agree that this is a failure in a lot of ways for France here?
12: I do believe it is. I don't think it's an upset. Not at all. Because we are witnessing the best teams in the tournament. It's basically we are seeing the top four in the world right now playing. Spain, France, England, and Argentina. So I don't think it's an upset. Not at all. Spain was... Wow. Spain got into the tournament. Spain got into the tournament as one of the...
9: tournament and how they played the tournament.
10: Yes. I think, Elias, perspective changes when you play games. France was the dominant team. They beat good teams along the way. So I'm not saying Spain didn't beat good teams. But I think till this point, in totality, France had the better World Cup. They were never down. And I know Spain, the same thing. They candy bar the door. They don't allow goals. But... when you look player for player, buck for buck, this is an upset in my eyes. I will push back there a little bit.
12: Yeah, I mean, I don't see it because both teams, they had a difficult, you know, matchups before getting here. I do believe that. And I still think the favorite to win the whole tournament is Spain. So I don't see this as an upset. That you see France and they play the teams they played and the team they have. I don't think this is a, you know, like players issue. I think this is more a coach issue. I think some of the things he did today, maybe they're not up to the standard for the semifinal. France didn't play nothing. Like, they played nothing at all. They were dominating the midfield.
10: One thing we could agree, he got that lineup all wrong today. I mean, starting Barcola, starting Tchouameni. Colin, why switch what's going right? Start the same guys that you started until this
9: point.
10: Yeah,
9: you have no reason
10: why,
9: to change anything.
10: He got too cute. The English have his saying, the pundits have his saying, boys. They got it all wrong. And Didier Deschamps, he got it all wrong with that starting 11 today. I mean, all those guys are off the field, by the way. Barcola, Tchouameni, I mean, you know, and Digne, who had the egregious foul in the box trying to go for the ball and getting all Lamine Yamal's leg. I completely disagree. This is a failure for France. And from someone who roots for a juggernaut on the college football side of things and has the better team more often than not, one of the more frustrating things, Colin, is when you have the best players, you have the best team, and you don't win.
12: Yeah, 100%. That's true. It's a failure to France, 100%. It's an upset. I don't see it. We're witnessing the best teams in the world right now playing. I don't see it like that. But, hey, I think it's a coach. I think it's a manager. I think it's the Deschamps. He's going out at the end of his.
9: Yeah, he's leaving.
10: This is it.
9: For him.
10: Yeah, and then listen, he's. I don't care. I know he got the 11 wrong. I know I sound like a bit of a phony here, Colin.
9: He's a great manager. Yeah.
10: I can't sit here and say he's an absolute failure. I mean, he won in 18. He's won multiple trophies with this French team during his tenure. You know, I mean, he's a legendary French coach. This one's going to sting. Reminiscent of Coach K losing to North Carolina in the Final Four.
9: In his final game, yeah.
10: I mean, truly, truly just got a lot of things. Coach K, in my opinion, got a lot of things wrong in that game. And similar to Deschamps here, you know, kind of crazy to sit here and watch it. I did not expect this at this juncture in time with how well France
9: looked. Shut out, too.
10: Yeah, not even a goal. And that's it, Colin. I go back to my argument of... this isn't like the World Cup final in 2022 where it went to, you know, you were down 2-0. You came back, went to penalties. You had a chance with Kolo Muani before penalties. You had nothing going forward with Ousmane Dembele, Kylian Mbappe, Bradley Barcola, Michael Olise. Absolutely unacceptable on a lot of levels.
9: Yeah, and another thing to add to this is very quietly now, Spain has only surrendered one goal this entire tournament. I'd have to go through it. I mean, another contender for this might be Spain in 2010. But in terms of the amount of goals surrendered throughout an entire run, this has got to be near the top, if not the top, for World Cup history.
10: We'll find out, but basically
9: shutouts the entire way.
10: Correct. It's, you know, you look at the Belgium game, you know, Cape Verde 0-0, Saudi Arabia 4-0. Kyle, I know you're big on the Uruguayans, you know, 1-0, 3-0 against Austria, 1-0 Portugal. That's why the Belgium, You know, Belgium, who completely blew the doors off of our Team USA. You know, Colin, I told you I was hate watching Belgium after they made fun of our president and our federation, but they were a Lammens, and by the way, the goalkeeper for Belgium who subbed on for Courtois, Lammens had a shocker, and that's why Spain were able to win the game, in my opinion. And it didn't have to go to penalties, and it didn't have to go to extra time. I mean, like Belgium, it's the point I'm trying to make is Belgium played Spain better than France played Spain. And from someone who hated Belgium for what they did and whatever, but it's time to put some respect on that, because if they're going to be the one team to score, and granted, we're going to have a final, but they're the only team to score on them at this tournament, I think there has to be something there for Belgium.
9: Keep an eye on it. 888-760-3776. Is this a failure for France? Now, they got to the World Cup semifinal. They basically outscored their opponents, hadn't trailed this entire tournament, and then get shut out, most likely, versus Spain in the semifinals here at Dallas. It looks like Spain's going to be representing one side of the bracket in that World Cup final, and the other will be between that England and Argentina war that is on the way here tomorrow.
10: Yes. 3 o'clock.
9: A ton of history.
10: Thank God the game's at 3 o'clock. Thank God
9: history.
10: The game's at 3 o'clock.
9: Ton of history. You know where there's a lot more history, too. Let's celebrate the right way, and that's poor Mike Rizzo at Classic.
10: Yeah. I'll tell you what. When I'm in my lair, when I'm in our spare production room, I'm going to have a spritz in a can, because I still can't believe these games are at 3 o'clock. And you want to know what's going to calm me down are my good friends at Geese at 0%. The 4 o'clock hour brought to you by Geese at 0%. Go check them out at Publix. If you're driving, can't necessarily join the fray, can't join the party that day, that night, whatever it may be, the 0%, Geese and 0% will keep you in the game and focus. I mentioned for 5 years now, I have been sober. I just had my 5-year anniversary in July. I did it with Geese on the boat with Uncle Mark, Cousin Mike, the whole nine yards. Folks, that's how I drink Geese. I drink it at the pool. I drink it on the boat whenever I'm out. How you could drink Giesen, that's going to be up to you. And you're going to check them out at Publix. That is Giesen 0%, keeping us sharp, keeping us focused, and keeping us in the game. You want to know who's about to be out of the game, Colin? France. And once again, the 4 o'clock hour brought to you by Giesen 0%.
9: A Titan falls again. Goodbye, France. As Spain will move on to the final. We'll get into a little 5-5 on the other side of things. That's Mike. I'm Colin. Leah Bustamante. It's Russo and Rizzo on ESPN 106.3.
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16: 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Down goes the Titan. France out of the World Cup after a semifinal loss to Spain 2-0. We got Colin Russo. We got Mike Rizzo. We got Elias Bustamante. I'm in Charlotte, North Carolina for ACC Media Day, which kicks off tomorrow. And Mike Rizzo is in West Palm Beach alongside Elias Bustamante. We got you covered. That was the 4 p.m. hour presented by Giessen 0%. If you missed any of it, go listen back. Apple, Spotify, wherever you get your podcast, just go to Russo and Rizzo. Go watch it back. ESPN South Florida as well. Down goes a Titan. I'll tell you this. You probably made some money on the Hard Rock Bet app if you had Spain winning today, probably with good odds.
17: Man, was I on the wrong end of this stick today? I took France to win and Yamal and Mbappe to score. That's what we call an 0-4. That's what we call a zero burger. But folks, do you want to know where my attention is tomorrow? Don't cry for me, Argentina. I'm going to make my money back with the money man himself. Lionel Messi, we have England and Argentina. Don't worry. The game is at 3 o'clock, so we're all going to be at work for it. But you best believe I'm betting on a Lionel Messi anytime goal. You best believe I'm betting on Argentina to win that game. I mean, it's been the story of the tournament. Now, granted, could it be the narrative of all those storybook endings are coming to an end like France today? They looked like the most dominant team in the field. Didn't even score a goal. Could that happen to Lionel Messi in Argentina? If you think so, put your money where your mouth is. Take the three lines. Is it coming home for the first time since 1966? Are you like Carter in Atlanta, who thinks England is going to win the whole thing now? Go put your money where your mouth is.

0: 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Colin, now you're at ACC Media Day. Are you going to ask Billy O'Brien about that 4.5 over-under win total he's got at Boston College this year? Is that going to be on the docket at ACC Media Day?
1: I'm legally allowed to ask that.
0: All trolling aside, Kyle at ACC Media Day going to be talking to some of the bigger coaches within the ACC. We're looking forward to hearing all those.
1: Yeah, that'll be a good time. And in the meantime, let's bounce around. 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
0: All right, who's hungry? Today is National Mac and Cheese Day. Oh, you like the white cheddar? You like the, some of the no names, please, brands that are out there? Colin, describe the perfect mac and cheese in your eyes.
1: You know what I had a couple weeks ago? It was on 4th of July. You know, it was after a couple. And outside of Leggett to the Jersey Shore.
0: So but, you were tuned up and got some mac and cheese at the shore?
1: There was these three jokers that were selling it out of like a popcorn stand, like one of the things you walk around. And they had hot dogs and mac and cheese. I got two of them.
0: Oh, delicious. Dude.
1: It was actually very good. You want to know what? And I was like, what's the business here? And they're like, you just Apple Pay us and we'll give you a hot dog with mac and cheese. I'm like, fine with me.
0: Oh, dude. That dude, it's like a, you know, you ever had a chili dog?
1: Yeah, it's a little messy for me, but yes.
0: But, you know, it's reminiscent of the cheese, you know, being on there. My ideal mac and cheese, listen, they're a partner. Pig Beach Barbecue, man. I could eat my weight in that stuff. Oh, man, I do it every top 63. Every single top 63, like clockwork.
1: It is very good, though.
0: When Colin and I are done with our obligations with Theo Dorsey on stage, like clockwork, Colin and I go and eat about 5 plates of Pig Beach and about 2 plates of the mac and cheese alone.
2: Number two.
0: All right. Colin, you're at ACC Media Day, and Florida State football is adding to their coaching staff. Former FAU and Texas head coach Tom Herman will be joining the staff in an, quote, unannounced role. What does this, what do you make of this hire? And Colin, I'm happy you're the one at ACC Media Day because they wouldn't let me within 2 feet of Mike Norvell there. But what do you make of this hire, Colin, of Herman with the Seminoles?
1: Yeah, I don't know what he's doing. I don't know if it's an advisory role. I don't know if it's an interim role. I don't know. You're never going to get an answer out of Norvell in terms of the, I guess, really what their Florida State and his standing with the university is. You'll never get a straight answer on that. Very strange. What do you need, another leader in the room? You need somebody with a coaching experience? What? I mean, I guess it might make sense, but I got to assume this was a Norvell decision.
0: Well, I'll tell you,
1: if this was a athletic department saying go hire Tom Herman, that I don't know now, what's going on.
0: Do you want the hashtag fans with sources, what they think?
1: What do they think?
0: They think that he's going to take over midseason when they finally pull together the money to fire Mike Norvell.
1: Who hired him? Did Norvell hire him?
0: Colin, is it crazy of me to say that I don't... Norvell's lucky to call any shots at this point. I don't think he's calling any shots. So,
1: I think FSU said, Mike, here's Tom Herman's office. Welcome him into the program.
0: I don't think... Guys, I'm purely speculating. I do not have any reports or anything like that. This is me speculating. I'd be shocked if Mike is making any big-time decisions at this point. His transfer portal class, his recruiting class, which isn't even top 50... Mike, you're Florida State. It's the 2026 recruit class. Listen, I'm starting to go with Colin of let's actually see who's wearing the jersey come this time next year and who doesn't transfer out. But, like, you're not even top 50, brother. I'd be shocked if Norvell is actually making any serious endeavors at this point at Florida State. Doesn't it seem like this is just a guy doomed to be fired at this point?
1: It sounds like they're waiting for just that check to clear on the next year of the contract, and it's a little bit more affordable. Yeah, I agree with you.
0: It's crazy.
2: Number three.
0: Scheffler. Scotty Scheffler is gearing up for the British Open this weekend after missing a PGA cut for the first time after 78 straight starts of making the cut. Scheffler says that finishing second place in a tournament is a worse feeling than missing the cut. Colin, which one do you think is the worst feeling? Missing the cut or finishing in second place?
1: Missing the cut, you kind of cut your losses. You don't get as emotionally invested. So I actually do understand what he's talking about from a financial perspective. He's not necessarily playing for the financial side. He's playing for the legacy side. And the runner-up finishes do absolutely nothing for him. So I think from a perspective of, you know, being let down, it makes sense. With that said, Scheffler needs to pick it up here. This is going to be, and weirdly enough, I think it's going to be great weather throughout the Open, throughout the whole weekend. So, which is rare for that tournament because that's the rain capital of the world. But we will see. But Scheffler needs to turn it around. There's no doubt.
0: I think again, this is one of those things where Scotty is talking when he's angry. I mean, remember when he lit up that reporter for asking about him missing putts and what is like, I don't know, man. This seems like a, sore loser answer, Colin. I mean, it's definitely no better to finish second. Colin, I know Scotty Scheffler doesn't need the money, but like, would you rather get $200,000 or $10,000? You know what I mean? Like, I don't know what you get when you miss the cut, but I know if you finish in second place,
1: get a million plus.
0: You might be able to afford a house next to Uncle Mark in Boca. Like, I don't know. I just think, again, this is Scotty not thinking before talking.
2: Number four.
0: All right, Home Run Derby, Colin, was last night. Saw a new format rolled out with Jordan Walker of the Cardinals pulling out the victory. Kyle, are you for or against the new Home Run Derby format that you saw last night?
1: It was a resounding success. It was intense. It was swing by swing. I think it's better than the timer. You know, it's easier to pull ahead when you get the timer. Statistically, I know Buster only came out with it. There was like 250 home runs in the timer-based format. There was only like 130 home runs in this format. So I think the format worked. I think swing by swing, it's a little bit more intense in terms of when they have to hit a home run here. So I actually like that. And Jordan Walker's a good story. You know, he made over his season-long salary just off of winning the Derby. He made $1 million. He makes about $700,000 a year. So good for Jordan Walker. You know, he's had a good year for what it's worth. People are waiting for him to kind of put the tools together and hit consistently. And this is a good little add-on. He gets a lot of money out of it. So good for him.
0: Now, I covered when I was in Peoria, he played for the Peoria Chiefs, Kyle. So I actually know Jordan. He's a good guy. Always rooted for him. I was heartbroken when he got called up as one of the top prospects in the MLB. Had to go back down. The Cardinals started working on his swing. I remember they were tinkering, Kyle, with launch angle, swing speed, exit velocity. Well, whatever the hell they did to his swing, it seems to be working. I love this, and I love what he said after about how he's trying to get more young black kids to play the game. You know, more inner city kids to play the game of baseball, and he's hoping that he could be an inspiration. I was a big fan of what happened with the Home Run Derby. Now, Colin, do you want to know what I wasn't a big fan of and that I could have went without?
1: What's that?
0: Listen, brother, I love Will Ferrell. I grew up on Will Ferrell movies.
1: That was terrible.
0: Old school.
1: That was terrible.
0: Step Brothers, Talladega Nights. I mean, Colin, my childhood was full of Adam Sandler and Will Ferrell comedies. With that said, Netflix, spare me. Literally, spare me. Whatever the hell that was with Bruce Buffer in the arena at second base and Will Ferrell and the gang of misfits on the other
1: Luke
0: side.
1: Wilson and Jimmy Tatro.
0: What a waste of time. And listen, Will, if you're listening, brother, I love you. But, like, I think even under your breath, you're saying that was a waste of time.
1: That was my take.
0: Go ahead, Kyle.
1: They knew that that was not working. Oh. Everybody in the building knew that this wasn't working.
0: That was so dumb. And I texted you. I said that. Netflix is lucky I'm already sick to my stomach because I would be sick to my stomach if I wasn't already sick to my stomach. What a waste of time. Listen, I like Netflix. I really do. I think it's way too expensive.
1: They have not figured out sports.
0: No, they have not. And listen, I actually liked Barry. Listen, you know I'm a Bonds guy. You know I think he's the GOAT. I liked Bonds. I liked the players in the desk. keep it there. Why are we going to Will Ferrell and Colin who? Who else?
1: Luke Wilson and
0: the brother. Luke Wilson, the brother of Owen?
1: Yes.
0: The main character in Old School?
1: Yeah, he was in Old School.
2: Number five.
0: I mean, what a wait.
1: Remember during the opening day, they had Burt Kreischer in a canoe with his shirt off, and you're sitting there like, what are we doing? Wasting time in Oracle Bay?
0: I know for a fact Will Ferrell was joking around with his... All right, listen. I don't know for a fact, but jokingly, I know for a fact that Will Ferrell's group chats were freaking blowing up how stupid that was. All right, what's number... Where are we on?
2: Number five.
0: All right, All-Star Game is getting underway tonight, Colin. Rank the All-Star Games... of the professional sports leagues. Now, Colin, I'm sorry. I'm going to go first here. The NBA is the worst thing ever. The NFL isn't even a thing anymore. I think they play flag.
1: So I think the NFL is the worst, weirdly enough. But yes.
0: Colin, it's really between the MLB and the NHL, right?
1: Yes.
0: Now, you tell me. NHL, you a fan of that All-Star Weekend?
1: I would go Four Nations, and I know they're never going back to a traditional All-Star Weekend.
0: I'm sorry. I knew this. So you're right. Four Nations.
1: Which is new. So, I mean, they've only done it once because they have the Olympics the next year. I would say Four Nations, number one. I mean, baseball because of novelty, number two. If basketball can capitalize off that USA versus the world stuff, which actually was pretty good and pretty competitive in that round-robin format, if they could do that and make it continue to make it better, it was better than what it was this past year. Then that's number three because the NFL doesn't even try anymore. They don't even try anymore. It's fine, and I don't need it.
0: Yeah.
1: I do not need the NFL All-Star. I don't need that.
0: So
1: I'm okay with it.
0: The NBA for the last 5 years owes everyone their money back from their All-Star weekends, from the 3-point competition all the way down to that stupid skills competition. And don't even get me started with the game. Like, listen, I know I'm a sour, you know what, with the NBA right now in that league. I'm a kind of a get-off-my-lawn guy from growing up with early 2000s basketball and that. I understand all that, and I know people do like All-Star Weekend, but that truly it is a waste of time in my eyes. And, Colin, I was one of those psychopaths that loved the MLB All-Star Game when it meant for home field in the World Series. I was one of those psychopaths. I don't know, man. I kind of love the 80-win Cardinal team having home field against, what was it, a 100-win Texas Ranger team?
1: Yeah, 2011.
0: I mean, bro, I don't know, made it fun. It made the guy, and listen, you were locked into the game. Like, tonight, Kyle, I'll watch a couple of innings, you know. I'm probably going to have NCAA, you know, I'm going to train. I'm going to train when I get, let me run you through my night. When I get home at about 7:20, immediately throwing the running shoes on, drinking electrolytes, I'm going and running outside, getting back on track. I'm going to get home, I'm going to shower, I'm going to fire up the All-Star Game, I'm going to fire up the NCAA, I'm going to get into Discord. We'll probably watch three innings, and then we'll play the online dynasty. You know what I'm saying? If the game actually meant something, we'd be locked in all nine innings. If they were playing for home field, we'd be locked in for all nine innings. Kyle, I understand why the coaches hated it. You know, why do we win 100 games? Why do we win? Like, that's why they got rid of it. I don't know, man. I was one of those psychopaths who loved that.
1: Yeah, we'll see. I think All-Star Weekends as a whole have lost a bit of, maybe it's just me growing up, but like, I think they've lost a little bit of its novelty over the last 10 or so years. I think more and more people want to just see competition. And what I mean by that is they want to see countries. They want to see representing sides. They want to see USA. They want to see the World Baseball Classic. I know next year, the MLB is currently in a big argument with the Players Association about how they're going to handle the LA 2028 Olympics. And the MLB, as it stands today, is trying to take off 11 days to allow a 6-game tournament plus an East-West All-Star game as well. But the players have a big argument, and they're what their players are held up on. Is I think a couple things. Number one, they're held up in like hotels and like accommodations.
0: Shrimp cocktail? Kyle, shrimp cocktail.
1: And I think another thing the players are upset with is the MLB wants to mandate participation from the big stars. They want Shohei to absolutely participate. They want Judge to absolutely participate. And I think the players don't like the fact that the power is held within the owners and the commissioner, in terms of potentially punishing players for not participating in the Olympics. I'd be surprised if the players didn't want to participate, but that is apparently, I read it earlier, that is what the players are held up on.
0: Do you want to know what everything you just said, what I could dumb it down to, brother? We're not having baseball next year.
1: Well, but this is 2028.
0: But at the same time, throw it on the laundry list of problems that the league and the Players Association have at this point.
1: You know what I actually think baseball should do?
0: We better enjoy baseball while we still... I hate the doomsday. I think months. I think Colin might take months to get a deal worked out.
1: I agree with you. I think we're at minimum, you're going to lose 50 games. But what I will say, you know what I think should be it's a hot take. I don't think it's going to happen anytime soon.
0: Let's hear it.
1: I actually think baseball should do what they're going to do for the Olympics every other year for the World Baseball Classic. I don't think the World Baseball Classic should be in March. I think it should be 11 days in the middle of July. And players are participating. Players are warm. They might be hurt, but players are warm. Players don't want to take 11 days off. There's going to be a mandate to play. You play quickly. You play 10-11 days, a week and a half. You play 5 or 6 games, quick group stage. You play quarterfinal, semifinal, final. You can play 7 games quickly, and then all of a sudden 7 games in 11-12 days is not the craziest thing to ask out of teams and players. I actually think that's what they should do and make it mid-year.
0: I'm all good on the international baseball, Kyle, got to be honest.
1: Every other year, and then you have the Olympics every other year. I think that's the way to do it.
0: We're the England of international baseball, so I'm all good on that. All good on that.
3: What a year!
0: We're all good on the choke artists, Team USA. We're all good on that.
1: Right. A big problem with that was pitchers pitching and guys showing up and wanting to give you 2 quality starts or giving you innings. They could do that if it is a World Baseball Classic in the form of mid-season when these guys are warm. So that would be my fix if I was in the room. And it's only every other year, so you don't have to and you can just move the season up a week.
0: The American player clearly doesn't care about international baseball, so I'm fine with just punting the idea. I love the fire the Dominicans had, the Venezuela. It's clearly not a thing here in the United States, so play the college kids. Play the college kids. Have it be optional. If you want to play, go ahead and play. It's the way I look at it. They're not going to take it serious. Why the hell should, why should we care? Why did I watch that final against Venezuela when we didn't have half of our roster available to play? You know what I'm saying? I'm done with all that. You're either going
1: to
0: go.
1: There's a way to fix it. There's a way to fix it.
0: Colin, you're either.
1: They're not allowed to play because of their teams.
0: You're either going to go all in on it like it is on the soccer side, or you're going to half you know what it. I'm good on the half you know what version.
1: Yeah.
0: I'm good on that.
1: A lot of it is the teams. Some of it is the players. A lot of it is the teams not wanting to.
0: Well, you have the players. You got Julio Rodriguez, or I forget who it was, saying a World Baseball Classic Championship would be bigger for them than a World Series. That's not how the American ball player operates. So if you want to play, go ahead and play. If you don't want to play, don't waste my time.
1: I also think he was being a little hyperbolic, but he's allowed to think that. Just if you want players to play, put it within the format of them being in on a roll. Pitchers don't want to take 11 days off. Hitters don't want to take 11 days off. They're going to want to play in that.
0: I
1: actually think it's a good idea.
0: I got Scooble, not wanting to pitch. I got
1: Boyd leaving mid tournament.
0: Mason Miller unavailable to pitch. I got Aaron Judge, choking. I'm all good on that, dude. I'm so good on USA baseball. Play the college kids.
1: That was the 5 and 5 presented by Flagler Credit Union. We will move on here, get into a little home run derby, a little bit more baseball, a little bit more World Cup as we now look ahead to England-Argentina, which is going to be taking place tomorrow. That's Mike Rizzo, Colin Russo, Elias Bustamante. It's Russo and Rizzo on ESPN 106.3.
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1: Russo and Rizzo on ESPN 106.3. Just 30 after 5 p.m. on the 14th of July, 2026. You get Colin Russo, you get Mike Rizzo, you get Elias Bustamante helping us out in West Palm Beach. I am up north in Charlotte, North Carolina. ACC Media Day will be over the next 3 days, so we'll hear from FSU, we'll hear from Miami, we'll hear from a number of different coaches from throughout the ACC football side of things over the course of the next 3 days, so make sure to tune in on ESPN South Florida, and again, on these airwaves, ESPN 106.3. France is eliminated. Spain has shut them out 2-0. And Spain has really just completely dominated throughout this tournament. And it might not have been pretty the entire way. You know, games like the Portugal game where it's just slow and methodical. But another thing I'll say, too, give Cape Verde credit.
0: Yeah, remember how this thing opened for them, Kyle.
1: Give Cape Verde credit. They went after two of the four teams in the Final Four. And they gave them everything they could handle. And I know Spain didn't handle the game properly, fine. But it's not like Yamal comes in and, you know, he's a great player, but he hasn't been lighting the tournament on fire, let's be fair as well.
0: Now, Colin, being sick as a dog as I was yesterday, I was watching PTI. Pablo Torre was filling in for Wilbon, but, you know, Kornheiser was there. And they talked about the possible expansion to what, brother? It'd be 60? You like that? I think it's too much. I got to be honest. It's too much.
1: So let me play it out this way, and I'm curious on Elias, your thoughts and Mike as well. This year was 48 down to 32. Do you think if they went to 64, they would do 64 down to 32? And if the answer is yes, because 32, why would they go more? Unless they're going to do buys.
0: Well, my question to you, Mr. Schedule Man, if they go to 64, what do the knockout rounds look like?
1: So the knockout, so I'm saying, like, this tournament was 48 teams that are knocked down to 32. And it was all weird because of the third place teams. There's only 8 of the 12 third place teams that moved on. If you do 64, you can make it pretty simple in terms of getting to 64 and cutting out half. And
18: cut two, move on.
1: Cut two per group. Yep. And you cut two per group, and if teams move on, great. And then all of a sudden, it's a round of 32. The group stage is a lot more consequential, and you get a lot more representation with the teams. I don't know if it's the right move
0: for competition's
1: sake, but I would say if they were to do it that way and not do the buys and all the funny business and expand the knockout, I actually think it'll make the group stage more consequential.
0: No third-place teams and add more groups? Do I have that right?
1: Yeah.
0: You go top two teams.
1: Unless you do it in a way where
0: you're adding groups. Third place.
1: Think of it this way.
0: Okay.
1: 12 team, you do 12 groups or you do 16 groups of four. 16 groups of four would be 64. And then if you were to do two per 16, then you have your round of 32. Mm-hmm. Is that crazy?
0: It's way too much, guys. It's a little much for me.
18: I mean, it makes sense. He's going to take out the best third team. I mean, best place team. So, we will go back to the old format in a way.
1: It makes the group stage. With people complained about that it wasn't consequential enough. It makes it more consequential.
0: I want to make sure I give him credit on this. Because, Colin, I thought it was a fascinating topic because of a number of reasons. Kornheiser brought up the NCAA tournament. Like, none of us – I was arguing at 64 being – you know, they expanded that beyond belief to delusion.
1: Yes.
0: Me being the crazy soccer fan, the world football fan, like, I know Cape Verde was only added. Like, if you didn't expand the tournament, Colin, you don't get Cape Verde. I get them. And I know they played well. But at some point, you're diluting it. And I think we'd be there with 60-plus teams. That would be dilution. Now, I should be happy, and as a Missouri Blue Italian fan, you know, maybe they'll actually make a World Cup, and you know, but I still think, boys, way too much. I don't need that many teams. And to answer the questions, because Kornheiser and Pablo go, you know, not necessarily our forte, but I don't necessarily look at this soccer tournament and say, hey, there are too many teams here that don't belong here. You will get that. I mean, with all due respect to Qatar, they were god-awful. With all due respect to some of these really bad teams, they really had no business being there. I don't need more of those teams and those, you know. Listen, Curaçao, they were right here in Boca. We love our friends at the Curaçao. I don't need more Curaçao. I don't need more Qatar. And those are the kind of teams that you would be getting.
18: I get your point.
0: I'm good on that.
18: I get your point, but we have to see this World Cup. At the beginning, we were like, you know, it's tough, you know. A lot of teams, 48 teams, different.
1: The format was validated in my
18: opinion. Yeah, but at the same time, then I think it was great.
0: I'm not saying that the expansion this year was wrong, Colin. I enjoyed the round of 32. I enjoyed, you know, us bringing in the extra teams. Like, it was good this year, but why? Why do we need more? We do not need more. Let's do this for a couple of years, and if you want to do more later on, then fine. But let me get some breathing room for the next two or three of these things with the round of 32. Like, let's not screw something up that was a hit here. Let's not test our luck even more. Colin, with a tournament like this, it's damn near impossible to screw it up. I think we're flirting with screwing it up. 888-760-3776. We got Cologne in New Jersey. Cologne, welcome on into the program. Are you for the expansion even more of the FIFA World Cup coming up here possibly in 4 years?
19: I am not. But let me say this. I did not want 48. And I know why you did it, too money, and obviously because it want to be more like the Olympics. But the 48 works because the extra bids went out to the African nations. And they're the ones that benefit because Cape Verde, Senegal, the Congo, and a couple of other countries made it to the knockout round, and they played well. So I'm thinking the reason behind they want to expand it more is to better the Oceanic region and also the region, the West Asian region with Saudi Arabia, which gets the World Cup in 2034. That's who they, I'm assuming they're trying to benefit those other countries. That's where they're going to expand it. And also, one last thing. Tomorrow, Argentina is going to wear the navy blue and black shorts, the same uniform they wore in 1986 when they beat England in Mexico with the hand of God. So,
20: wow.
19: Hopefully it's a good game tomorrow. It sounds like it's going to be a great game.
0: Yeah. Well, Cologne, thank God it's at 3 o'clock. We appreciate the call, brother. That was Cologne in New Jersey. Thank God it's at 3 o'clock when we're all at work.
1: Another thing I'd add to Cologne's point, they want India and China in it. They want India and China. There's too much money to be made there.
0: You appreciate the call, brother. That was Cologne in New Jersey. Thank God it's at 3 o'clock when we're all at work.
1: Another thing I'd add to

0: go to 64 teams, then we just go back to normal on saying the two top teams of each group go around. So, Mike, I think you should be actually pushing for this because Italy might actually qualify now.
1: Let's take that out of it. Let's take my allegiances out of it.
2: No one's thinking about Ohio State. No one cares.
1: Too much. Too many. In 2 years, let's come back. In two World Cups, let's come back to the table. If you're dying to make an extra $1 billion, FIFA, come back to me in 2 decades here. Let's see how this goes for the next couple of World Cups. It worked here in the States. I remind everybody, the United States has the infrastructure for these games. Are you going to be able to pull this off in some Mickey Mouse country? Being honest, keep it at a buck here.
0: Next World Cup, a lot of games. The next World Cup is going to be playing Argentina, Uruguay, Paraguay, Spain, Portugal, and Morocco.
1: And that's stupid. That's stupid.
0: But they have the infrastructure.
1: They do have it. But guys,
3: country hosts are it's over. In the past. Outside of those the oil money countries, I have no idea how Saudi Arabia is ever going to handle a 64 team World Cup.
0: They're just going to build everything from the ground. That's what they're going to do right now. They have the money to do it. But other than that, if let's say we have a normal World Cup instead of doing it in two continents, well, three, then. Let's just realize Spain and Portugal, they actually have the stadiums to hold the World Cup. They do have
3: it. Can they do 64 teams in Spain and Portugal? If there was just Spain and Portugal, could they
1: absolutely
3: do
1: not.
0: I do believe they have
3: the stadiums. I don't know if they do. It's like an AAU tournament. They get like three games at Madrid Stadium.
0: But at the same time, remember, they might have to, change some stadiums, but they're going to make money out of it.
1: Colin, they don't have the infrastructure for hotels. They don't have the infrastructure to handle millions of people. I don't know, man. You could do it back in the day when there was only a round of 16. Now you're going to need to go all over the planet, which I think is so stupid. I liked being in one specific spot. The 2010 World Cup will always have a special place in my heart in South Africa. Absolutely amazing. The Brazil World Cup. Absolutely amazing. We could exclude Russia. We could exclude Qatar. This has been an unreal World Cup in the States and Canada, Mexico, and the United States. And we could go without Canada, BMO Stadium and that Vancouver Mickey Mouse place. They're trying to move that team to Vegas, by the way, in Vancouver. Get them out of that stadium. But you get like the Azteca was electric. All of our infrastructure, electric. The days of it being in one specific country are over. And I worry about the expansion. Now, let me another thing. All right. So we're against expansion in college football because it would dilute the teams. We're against the expansion in college basketball because it's diluting the teams. NBA, NFL, MLB, my God, we can't add any more teams. They already have that stupid play-in tournament that nobody cares about in the NBA. The NFL is perfect. If they touch anything with the NFL playoffs, I will be you-know-whatting up a storm. And then the MLB with the wild cards. Every year, I got my old school baseball fans, my uncles, texting me saying, too many teams. So we're against expansion in all of the main sports. But for some reason, it's going to work in soccer and not dilute the product. You see where I'm coming from here?
3: Well, it's a fine point. One thing I would say is you tell me what percentage of the World Cup viewership will watch the qualifiers, will be on top of all the qualifiers throughout all the different federations and all the different side tournaments that they have in the international play games. You're talking about regular season sports, which people follow into the postseason. This is a qualification process that is going to be diluted, but it's not something that FIFA cares that much about. They want the tournament.
1: My pushback, Kyle, everyone around the world is already watching those qualifiers. I'm the only psychopath in the United States that's telling you guys about CONCACAF Nations League qualifications in September.
3: Nobody's worried about Spain qualifying. Nobody's worried about Portugal qualifying. They haven't been worried about the United States. We have some worries about qualifying, and Italy has some worries about qualifying. It depends on the country. I think you're just changing what type of country is worried about qualifying. And I agree, those are going to be pretty obsolete because everybody gets in. But the bottom line, the tournament itself is what you're going to be paying attention to the most. And it's going to be that round robin format. It's going to be on top of it. I don't think it's the worst thing in the world because diluting the product, we had 48 teams instead of 32. What are the rankings of the four teams remaining? 1, 2, 3, and 4. So it's not like the 48 team really diluted the quality of team that got through. No Cinderella.
1: It's the unwatchable games. There's going to be a lot of really bad games out there and some teams that really don't deserve to be there, hence the dilution of

0: of the product.
1: At the same time, I just remember, like, these teams participating in the World Cup is going to help them also develop the soccer in their country.
0: I mean, fine.
2: It's also going to send a lot of these guys who have ties to different countries who are on the bench on England or on the bench on Spain or on the bench on France. It's going to help that. It helped Senegal. It helped Ghana. It helped Congo. It helped all these different teams that had players that are able to jump to their home countries. Is that going to happen from 48 to 64? I have no idea.
0: Yeah, and it makes making the World Cup, that feeling of a small country, I think it takes that away a little bit. I know you guys might be on the other side of that. They're in it. They're going to have an opportunity. I hear both sides. But making that World Cup used to mean something, man. And this is coming from an Italy fan and an Italian American that hasn't been there in the last three. You know, it used to mean something seeing the small guy make it. Now, you know, everyone makes it. Everyone's going
2: to
0: make it.
2: I agree, but you know, teams like Congo didn't make it until the 1956. So like, there's teams that don't even have a sniff at a chance to get in. But I understand what you're saying. It's a sacrifice. You are sacrificing the qualification process, the roar of being there, and you're going to sacrifice that a little bit, and you're going to get more teams in a tournament style format, and
0: money.
2: Eventually, to your point, you're going to get multi-country host. Area. You're going to be regionally hosting country hosting.
0: How about this? The next time our lads, and let's hope the USMNT can have a good run with Pochettino, hopefully as our coach. We got a game in Argentina.
1: Okay.
0: Kyle, strap in. You got to fly to, Belarus, you know, to play some godforsaken group stage game. Like, it's what it's going to be.
1: Yeah, but I mean, next World Cup is going to be.
0: Already complaining about the travel from Mexico to Canada. From Canada to Mexico. There are already teams complaining about that. Wait till you get the game.
2: It's going to turn to continents.
0: Wait till you get the game in Belarus, and then you got to go to Argentina.
1: I get your point. Next World Cup, it's going to be three games in South America. Only three games.
2: Just for novelty's sake, and also just to check the box so they don't have to give a host country in South America the World Cup.
1: I mean, they did it all the way like this because...
0: Money.
1: Money, because it's solid money. That's why they did it. Because if we go and we do things in the right way, next World Cup should be only Europe. That's the right thing. Like, that's how...
2: Continents.
1: I'm sorry. Yeah, continents. My bad. Then the next one should be probably, let's say, Africa or Asia. One of those two. I'm not 100% sure. And then on the 38, we come back to America. Either USA, Mexico, or South America, whatever you just want to do it, just America.
0: We could do it here. We could just do it here every four years.
1: No.
0: We have the infrastructure. Okay. We have the hotels. Stadiums.
1: But then,
0: people loved America.
1: It's not the point of doing the
0: World
1: Cup.
0: They weren't reading
1: the
0: bogus
1: country.
0: News stories. They actually came here and met a couple of us and saw we were proper people.
1: But I think just loses the magic, Mike. You know? If they do the World Cup in the same country.
0: Well, don't stop expanding then. Stop expanding and making it impossible for one single host country to host this thing. I tell you what, it was the culture of the South Africa one, of the Brazil one. I'll never see. Even the German one in 06. All right? And then I'll even take it a step further. How electric were the Euros 2 years ago in Germany? I mean, unbelievable scenes and feels out of those countries. You're done. It's officially a PR stunt. The World Cup is officially, and it always was, but the World Cup is officially turned into a PR shtick with having a game in Argentina and then got to go across the world to Belarus.
2: I agree. That's stupid, but I think you're being dramatic about this. I think people are going to like this. I think it's going to be a good thing, ultimately. Because I think 64 down to 32, you're going to be sitting here next World Cup thinking, wow, the group stage is consequential. All these games matter a whole lot more. You win one game and all of a sudden you're good. And then you get a game, win a game, you draw. You don't even need to field the team in that third game. You're actually going to need to do that this time around. I actually like that.
0: Can I say something? I know I was down on the shticks Netflix pulled with Will Ferrell and Kyle. Who is it? Luke Wilson and who else?
2: Yes, and Jimmy Tatro.
0: I love Jameis Winston on the. I thought to my. Because listen, Jameis was on some godforsaken Netflix thing and it was horrible. I'll tell you what, him on the Fox coverage, you could keep Jameis. I think Jameis needs to retire from the NFL and just put him on Fox as a correspondent wherever the hell he's at. He's been electric this World Cup.
2: Yeah, he's good. He's got
0: he's been good this World Cup. He's a proper soccer fan. I didn't know he was a proper soccer fan.
2: He's got a media career ahead of him, no doubt about that. And I'll tell you, if once we get the 64-team World Cup, you get all those more games. There's no better place to watch any game than Adrian's Pizza Bar at City Place. It's right down the street from the studio, and it's got the best square pizza in South Florida. It's straight from Stone Street, Manhattan. 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They have an ever-expansive selection of it. 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You can get involved. It's 11:30 a.m. to midnight, opening every single day. Go check that out. It is Adrian's Pizza Bar at City Place. And go get the best square pizza in South Florida. Go watch the big game there. 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It's a proper sports bar. Go watch the World Cup. If you're 3 o'clock on a Wednesday and you could get out of the office for a little bit, go check out England, Argentina down at, Adrian's at City Place. Check them out today. That's Adrian's at City Place and get their square pizza. Mike Rizzo, Colin Russo, not Damian Perez, Elias Bustamante. We will do a little Blitz the Book on the other side of things. It's Russo and Rizzo, ESPN 106.3.
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2: 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We got the All-Star Game, 2026 MLB All-Star Game coming up next on Fox. We already had Spain and France. We got three games remaining in this World Cup, including that third place game, which will be taking place Saturday at Hard Rock Stadium down in Miami, with the final taking place on Sunday at 3 p.m. In the spirit of what we're going to see tomorrow between England and Argentina, let's blitz the book with Hard Rock Bet.
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2: All right, Mike, to win, England is plus 175. That is to win in the 90 in extra time, or in the 90-plus stoppage time, I should say. And Argentina is plus 200. If you want to root for tie in an extra time, that would be plus 185. What is your heart telling you on that?
0: It's Argentina and a Lionel Messi goal. Am I losing it here? I mean, bro, they're the team of the tournament. They're indestructible. They can't lose.
2: Who? I don't know.
0: Argentina.
2: Don't know
0: like they can't lose.
1: They're playing
0: like
1: so bad, Mike.
0: Whatever.
1: So bad.
0: Guess what? They figured it out. How does Lionel Messi look? Like a Rolls Royce, baby. I'm on the Messi magic still, bro. You cannot deny Lionel Messi in this tournament. He is Thanos. He is the inevitable. Sign me up for a Leo goal and Argentina to win. Sign me up. You're really going to bet against that, Colin?
2: I wouldn't bet on England.
0: I would not bet
2: on
0: it. All right. For you to do that for different reasons. But seriously, they haven't lost a World Cup in a game in what? 2 years? Sorry, eight? Sorry. 4.5 years? Almost there. You'd be foolish to bet against them at this point. Everyone thought they were dead in the water against Egypt. Did they get a favorable call? Fine. But they were able to, you know, turn things around in that game and get a little Messi magic.
2: You think that magic's going to run out?
0: Nah, man. Messi's the greatest of all time. I think the favorite... Listen. Are they getting favorable whistles? Yes. But I don't think that's the reason they're winning these games. Like, everyone is going through crazy conspiracy theories that everything is rigged for Argentina. Like, guys, they're playing good. Like, that's the number one thing. They're playing good. So, you'd be foolish to bet against them. You do not bet against Lionel Messi at this point.
2: And Messi was quiet against Switzerland. I have no problem with going Argentina, dude, Lionel Messi score and then to win.
0: My Hard Rock Bet account is up tenfold because of Lionel Messi and Team Argentina.
2: Well, what about, you want this to do it in game results? That's 90 plus stoppage time. You don't think this is going to go to extra time?
0: I don't think it's going to extra time. How many penalties have we seen for Argentina to this point? The answer is none. They have not had to go to a penalty shootout.
2: But they've gone to extra time. They went to extra time. They didn't have to do it in Egypt, but they did go to extra time against Switzerland. So keep that in mind.
0: I mean, you could hedge if you want. I think there's going to be, on either side, I think there's going to be a winner in 90 minutes.
1: I mean, sorry, guys. I do think I'm going to go for England on this one. No. Just listen to me. Listen to me. If Argentina didn't have that red against Switzerland, didn't have that red against Argentina, I think that was a Switzerland game.
0: You're so funny, brother. No. You were a team CONMEBOL, and now you're not defending one of your own when they need you the most.
1: I'm just speaking facts.
0: It is the team that is carrying... And listen, Dilius, take this for it. It's Rich coming from a miserable CONCACAF fan over here who hasn't won anything, zilch. But the team that is carrying your federation, you're betting against them. Okay.
1: I mean...
0: Colin, that was Blitz the Book presented by Hard Rock Bet.
2: Hard Rock Bet. Elias is in favor of England. I am in favor of Argentina alongside Mike's. I can't stand England. And by the time we get back at it tomorrow, we'll be basically a half through that England-Argentina game. A lot of history there, 1986, 1998, 2002, geopolitical stuff. Stay tuned for all of it, and stay tuned for Extra Time, which coming up on the other side. This has been Russo and Rizzo on ESPN 106.3.
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0: Well, Spain has punched their ticket to the World Cup final. And on their way home, and gotta say, guys, absolute shocking display are the French national team. Welcome on in, folks, to Extra Time, and welcome on in to another day of the greatest tournament in the world. Myself, Mike Rizzo, we got Damian Perez behind the glass co-hosting, hitting the ones and twos. France losing to Spain today, 2-2. And Damian, I got to say, and coming up later on in the show, we're going to be talking. We're going to be talking to Jorge Perez Navarro, who has been covering the World Cup for Telemundo, fully bilingual reporter. We're going to be talking to him about all of these storylines across the World Cup and what we have left. But with only three more games, the final, the third place game, and the game coming up tomorrow. You know, thank God it's at 3 o'clock tomorrow, by the way, while we're all at work. But we're coming to the dying embers of the tournament. How shocked were you today to see France go home? Just Damien, going into this game, they were no doubt the best team in the tournament, and now they're going home. This has to be a failure for Les Bleus.
4: It's a failure, but I don't want to say it's shocking. I mean, I'm not too surprised. We got to remember, this is a Spain team that's qualified. They are a very good team. They actually beat France the last two times they played them in major tournaments, being the Euro and the Nations. So this is a very good team that, since Luis de la Fuente took over, they've only lost two games, one being a friendly against Colombia. So this is a very good Spain side. I think they came in as one of the favorites. What I will say is surprising is how bad France looked in that game. I mean, I feel like they never had life. It was complete domination by Spain. If I were to say that's something that's surprising, but I'm not too surprised with the result. I think this Spain team can win it all.
0: And Damien, to be fair, you and I both picked Spain to win the World Cup in our official preview. In my wildest dreams, I never thought that France was going to look the way they did. I thought France was going to be a threat. I didn't think they were going to be the no doubt unstoppable force that they were their first five, six fixtures in the tournament. And then lo and behold, in a semifinal game in Dallas, Damien hit the nail on the head, to not score a goal and to never really look threatening in the fixture is the thing I have the biggest issue with. We have a saying in world football, you know, when the manager gets the lineup wrong, Damien, he got it all wrong. Do you want to know who got it all wrong today? And it hurts me to say this because of how much of a legend he is and how much of what I think, he's a great international coach. But Didier Deschamps starting Barcola, starting Tchouameni, switching up the lineup, it didn't bode well. It didn't bode well. He went with a lineup that you really didn't see all tournament long. Barcola would come off the bench. Damien, I don't think
4: Barcola
0: I
4: started. I mean, I
0: don't think I saw.
4: I got to push back a little bit. I think we can blame the coach here, but I mean, we were talking before this game how France had three starting lineups, how anybody who comes in can basically fill any role.
0: But team, Doudé, Olise, Dembele, and Mbappe, Why screw that up? Why throw Barcola in the mix when Barcola has been electric off of the bench?
4: You want a Doudé?
0: I mean, yeah, you start the guy you started for
4: The one I will say then, I'll give you is Tchouameni, coming back from an injury.
0: You haven't seen him at all.
4: You don't know what kind of form he's in, so I'll give you that one. But, I mean, everybody else, that was just a poor performance by the players on the pitch.
0: The attack is where you point the fingers at today. The midfield for Spain, I mean, they looked like 2010. And it's not like...
4: That's where Spain dominates. We knew coming in what Spain was going to do.
0: But, like, Damien, they don't have... Like Rodri is their great defensive pivot. You know, they had Ruiz in there, Buana. You know, like... I don't know. I thought France
4: beat part of the system, though.
0: It is, and I understand that.
4: I mean, Olmo played lights out today.
0: Olmo has been great all tournament.
4: Absolutely amazing.
0: He's been great all tournament. But, like, they don't have Gavi, Pedri.
4: Pedri, I mean, he was bold. It wasn't just in this game. He benched him in the last game, too, Pedri. But
0: he's supposed to be a world, like.
4: And he is. Sometimes.
0: Rolls Royce world class player. Damn, he's not even sniffing the field.
4: He is. Sometimes I feel like it's more of a stylistic thing. I mean, against France, you're facing a dynamic attack. You're going to want players who can hold it down defensively and not create mistakes. Pedri's great, but defensively, he's not the best. You know what you're going to get from Olmo. You know what you're going to get from Baena, Lamine Yamal, or Ziadbal. So might as well invest defensively, and that's why he started Fabian Ruiz with Rodri today.
0: And listen, you could hardly critique it because they've surrendered one goal this World Cup, which came to Belgium in the round of 16. You could hardly critique it, but what you can't critique is what France did. 888-760-3776. That's the number to get in to extra time. Damien, was that a penalty in your eyes on Digne in the box?
4: Soft. I mean, it was very soft, but it's a penalty. I mean, that was a big mistake by Digne. Lamine Yamal did what he had to do. Once he felt contact, he went to ground. I mean, that's always going to be controversial. I don't think it's a controversy.
0: Dame, I don't think it's weak. He full on missed the ball, mate. You can't whack a guy in the side in the box.
4: But let's be honest.
0: You can't do that.
4: Lamine Yamal sold that. I mean, yes, he got whacked, but that's not something that you should go to ground for.
0: But he got hit.
4: Like I said, that's part of the game. You do what you got to do in those situations, especially in a semifinal of a World Cup.
0: Yeah, and I thought the goalkeeper, Magic Mike Mangian, who I think is one of the better goalkeepers in the world, I thought he was shocking. And what I thought hurt as well was Saliba having to leave in the 30th minute. Saliba, in my opinion, the best center back bar none for France.
4: Probably would have missed the final too.
0: Not much of a fan of Upamecano, Damian. But I sit there and I ask the question to Didier Deschamps, why Barcola and why Tchouaméni? And I feel like French fans, Lace Blues fans are saying the same thing.
4: That's in hindsight though.
0: But still, why mess up something that went, why mess up the front four that has gone so well this whole World Cup? And even Barcola, not to sound like a broken record, but even Barcola coming off of the bench has shown that he could be an absolute fire, or rather an absolute spark plug and dynamic off of the bench. Damian, who am I to question the great Didier Deschamps? I don't think you should be changing things up at this juncture at the World Cup and screw things up with what's been working. And granted, am I nitpicking two players? You know, if it's Kone as the defensive mid instead of Tchouaméni, If it's Barcola coming off the bench rather than starting. But this is what we do. When you're France and you have the quality of player that you do and you put on the display that you did for 5-6 games in a row and you come out and lay a stinker on the offensive end, you got to look at stuff like this. You got to look at, okay, well, what seemed to be the main issue? What was the difference? The one thing you could look at is what the manager did with the lineup. 888-760-3776 is the number to call in. On the flip side, thanks for Spain. Do you want to know what impressed me the most about them? I thought Yamal, outside of drawing that penalty, I thought he had a shocking game. I didn't think he played very well.
4: He hasn't played very well all tournament.
0: I grant it, coming off of an injury, I'll give him the benefit of the doubt there. He wasn't 100% heading into this World Cup. We've seen good moments when we remember, what was it, a goal and assist against Saudi Arabia. Dude, Spain has scored more than two goals. What is it? Excuse me. Yeah, no, it's one. Spain has scored more than one goal in two fixtures.
4: And they've only gotten scored once in this tournament.
0: Yeah, and actually, I'm all over the place. They scored two goals today. They scored two goals against Belgium. And they scored four against Saudi Arabia. Other than that, it's been one goal or less. Remember the Cape against the Cape Verde draw? They didn't score a goal there.
4: Uruguay 1-0.
0: I mentioned during Russo and Rizzo, which you could go back and listen on Apple, Spotify, wherever you get your podcasts, or on the radio dial, ESPN 106.3. It's reminiscent of Italy, I think, in 06. Dude, they'd get one goal, Damian, and they hang on for dear life.
4: The difference is
0: Italy was a defensive right. team. Spain is more midfield and... But
4: Spain,
0: possession.
4: You can't get
0: the ball off them.
4: It's very frustrating to play against Spain because, like you just mentioned, you can't get the ball off of them. And we saw it with Mbappe. Towards the end of the game, Mbappe was getting very frustrated, including he got a yellow card for just, you know, hitting the goalkeeper because they were passing the ball around. That's one difference I will say between Spain and Italy. Italy was more of low blocked and defend. But, I mean, you mentioned all the goals that Spain has gotten in this tournament. That's without Lamine Yamal finding his form yet. So if he does find his form, I know he got one game left, but it's a big advantage if you also get Lamine Yamal back on track.
0: Yeah, I look at the games and it's like they're winning with possession, they're winning with the midfield, and they're winning with their system. Now, give credit to the back line. Pedro Porro, Cucurella, I thought have been fantastic. The thing that cracks me up to Kingdom Come, because I absolutely cannot stand the club Arsenal in England, the fact that David Raya is benched, I think it's the funniest thing in the World Cup. Unai Simón putting on an absolute display.
4: It's been great.
0: Damian, I could argue he was the man of the match today.
4: Yeah.
0: I could argue he was the man of the damn match.
4: All tournament. I mean, he's only received one goal. A lot of that is because you mentioned it, the system, the defense. But, I mean, you can't knock him for that decision.
0: Yeah, and obviously he plays his club level soccer at Athletic Club in La Liga. Damian, if I were to told you that David Raya wasn't going to be the starting goalkeeper for Spain, you probably would have called me crazy.
4: I mean, Unai Simón has been the staple. He's been the goalkeeper for the national team, I think, for the past 2-3.
0: But you can't ignore what
4: Luis De La Fuente.
0: Good shout. You can't ignore, though, what Raya did, in my opinion, in the best league in the world. That's why, you know, the head coach for Spain, I think he deserves all of the credit in the world, because you mentioned culture, system. You know, De La Fuente did not want to screw things up. And that's how you know you've built a good thing. And that's, you know, God, being a United States men's national team fan, first off, if I could have the left leg of Unai Simón over Matt Freese, that would be enough for me. But as a massive soccer fan here in the United States, I hope that there could be that culture one day for the USMNT.
4: I mean, when you talk about culture, Luis De La Fuente was with the Federation since 2014 with Spain under 19. He's since climbed under 21, under 23. Now he's at the Spain national team. I mean, all of these players are very young. They've crossed through that path as well. He was their head coach at many of those levels. So when you speak about culture, that's something that I feel like USA should look to hope to reciprocate.
0: Yep, he was a player in La Liga in the 80s. He won a Copa del Rey with Athletic Club, the same club that Unai Simón plays for. And to Damian's point, U19 and U21s, they won the UEFA U19 Championship 2015 in Greece. They won the U21 Euro in 2019 in Italy. Obviously being promoted to the top side, the top flight side, Damian. The Euros in 2024, they won in Germany. And now they are going to have a chance to win at the World Cup. And I should mention too, Dame, they lost to Portugal in the Nation League final. This is three straight finals. You want to talk about this new Spanish generation. Spain has reached three finals in all of the big competitions for a European side. The Euros in 2024. Before that, UEFA Nations League. And now, the World Cup. Give credit where it's due for Spain. They absolutely deserve it. And, you know, you look at a player like Lamine Yamal, who has been absolutely lights out in the Euros, hasn't necessarily been lights out in this tournament. I think a lot of it has to do with injury. I think a lot of it has to do with, you know, culture, style of play, and how things have been unfolding for Spain. Damian, as long as, you know, these games are going in Spain's favor, I don't think anyone is going to sit and complain if you're a Spaniard about Lamine Yamal.
4: No,
0: and you know Yamal is still a teenager and probably is going to be doing some great things in the near
4: future. And
0: the
4: thing with Lamine Yamal, it's just the goal and the assist that really haven't come, because he plays well. You know, he's involved in the game. It's not like he disappears and you got to pull him in the 60th minute. He does all the right things. He still dribbles right. He takes a lot of shots on target. He defends. We actually saw him defending on Mbappe today. So this is a player that, although he's not scoring, he's not assisting, he's still giving it all for the team. And, I mean, it's part of the culture, like you mentioned. But I agree. And even Lamine Yamal said it himself. As long as the team's winning, I don't care if I'm scoring or assisting.
0: 888-760-3776. That is the number to call in. France, in a shocker, losing 2-0 against Spain. Spain now has only surrendered one goal this entire World Cup. And coming up next, we're going to be bringing in a very, very special guest. Jorge Perez Navarro, who is a play-by-play voice man for MLS on Apple TV and World Cup commentator for Telemundo. He will be joining us next. So keep it locked in right here. We'll be talking to Jorge on ESPN 106.3.
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11: Welcome back in, folks, to Extra Time. Mike Rizzo, Damian Perez at the City Boy Studios in downtown West Palm Beach. Spain winning 2-0 today over the juggernaut France. And now it is time to bring in a very special guest. Once again, Extra Time with Mike Rizzo, Damian Perez, bringing on in now Jorge Perez Navarro. Jorge is a play-by-play voice for MLS on Apple TV and a World Cup commentator for Telemundo. He has been locked in to this World Cup. Jorge, welcome on in, brother. Appreciate you joining us.
12: Mike, thank you for the invitation. It's a pleasure.
11: Now, Jorge, let's start with today's game. We'll get into Lionel Messi. We're home of our Inter Miami Herons here. We all have Messi fever at ESPN 106.3, but got to start with the 2-0 win for Spain. You know, partner, I picked Spain to win this tournament before the World Cup started, and then I saw how dominant France was, seemed reminiscent of that 2018 team. Hell, even the 2022 team that made it all the way to the World Cup final and lost to Argentina in penalties. But what was your reaction today of Spain dominating the game, dominating possession, and really getting France out of their comfort zone, a team who really has more a spoil of riches about that up front in France? What was your reaction to Spain winning 2-0?
12: I have two lines for your topics. First of all, the direct answer, it's one of the lines. It's I'm in shock. And I haven't felt this way since I called the 2014 FIFA World Cup semifinal between Brazil and Germany, which was an incredible 7-1. Germany stunned the world advancing to the final. They finally claimed the trophy. But it was in Brazil that was the stronger favorite, the strongest candidate. They were supposed to claim the trophy at home. And the way that they played, they just attended the stadium. We couldn't believe it. It was like 4-0 after 22 minutes in that game. This time, we didn't have that astonishing final result. We didn't have as many goals, but the way that France played, to me, it was like they just showed up to the game and that's it. Because they never were able to play, to do what they used to do, to fly on the flanks, to try to create, distribute the games. I was having a conversation with one of our expert referees, and we were like thinking like, I don't know if it was like such a big stage for them because they looked like stunned. They looked like in panic. They couldn't react to the moment. There was never spirit except for Mbappé. The rest of the team was like totally absent and stunned from what it was happening. And kudos to Spain because they did the perfect game. We don't need to be a show on grass. What we need to do is play the games and then from there, get the result. That was one of the answers. You were mentioning that in your universe, you had Spain as a champion and probably France getting on the other direction. You and I can work on a superhero multiverse because mine was totally the opposite. I have France as number one, and in another dimension, I had Spain. So I think most of the people are agreeing on one thing. It was from Europe, France, and Spain, and of course, from the American continent, Argentina.
11: Jorge Perez Navarro, the bilingual play-by-play announcer for MLS on Apple TV and Telemundo correspondent, is our guest here on Extra Time. Now, partner, I'm seeing a lot of things from French fans being upset that Barcola wasn't brought off the bench. Why did Didier Deschamps decide to bench Désiré Doué? Why did they start Tchouaméni when he hasn't necessarily been healthy? Are you going to get on the legendary gaffer Didier Deschamps here, or do you think it was kind of more on the players for not showing up to the moment against Spain?
12: I think every contender have had the bad game already. Argentina already had it. Spain already had it against Cape Verde. Sadly, France had it today. In the least expected moment, they had the bad game, and things happen in soccer. I mean, it's about moments. It's about timings. And the time got caught up with the French, and they're done for the tournament.
11: Yep. Now, Jorge, as far as Spain and what Luis de la Fuente has been able to do there, I mean, a Euro championship in 2024, Nations League runner-up to Portugal, and now a World Cup final. That's three finals and the three biggest tournaments basically a European team can play in. I mean, I know that 2010 golden age, I mean, partner, I'm 31, right? That Spanish team, in my opinion, maybe outside some of the early 2000s Brazil teams with R9, Ronaldinho, Cafu and company, that Spain team is who I consider to be the best Spain team of all time. I don't necessarily think this, and let's say for the sake of the question, Spain goes on and wins. I don't think this Spanish team is better than 2010. But partner, the culture that Luis de la Fuente has been able to build there is something to be held. Am I right on that?
12: Yes, in a way. And I said this with utmost respect, Mike. We need to define what is to be the best because sometimes not winning defines the best team. Mm. This generation is amazing because, like you mentioned, they already won two previous European tournaments, very important ones. Now they're on a brink of claiming again the world championship. But they don't have the same big names as they had in 2010. Mm. That team was like an all-star team.
11: Yep.
12: This one has more like horses, has like workers. It's more like a blue-collar team. No big stars, but all working towards the same goal. And not only that, but it's a very young team that if they're getting this successful at the beginning of what we can call a dynasty, can you imagine what they can do in a decade?
11: And listen, to that point, partner, I mean, Lamine Yamal hasn't necessarily had the best World Cup by any means, and they're still able to, you know, put together a World Cup final appearance. I mean, Danny Olmo, Ruiz, Bawana. I mean, these aren't guys that I have my bingo card. Pedri can't sniff the field. So that's why I look at this team and I think of the culture that De La Fuente has been able to build. And I still am shell-shocked the fact that France did not score a goal. What do you make of that, by the way? One goal for Spain conceded all tournament long, Jorge. I mean, that's why I look at the culture. I look at kind of the well-oiled machine that they are. What's your opinion on what Spain has been able to do, not only offensively, but also defensively with the one goal conceded?
12: If we go back to the 2010 team, Spain was the epicenter of soccer with two different schools. One, Pep Guardiola, with this offensive game, scoring a lot of goals, like a big show. And the other one was Jose Mourinho, like a very tactical, a very defensive, controlling game coach. It's not about how many goals score. It's about how you play the game, how much you can control, and at the end, be in advantage at least one goal. That's what Spain is doing. They're playing soccer, and there are many ways to play. I think that this team should be recognized, not as what we would like to be seeing, like winning by 3, 4, or 5, but they're doing the job. And about Jamil Lamal, we have to be... How can we put this? He finished the Spanish season injured. So he has going slow and slow and slow, getting better each game. He has gotten much better from the beginning, and now he's probably approaching closer to his highest game. So beware of Lamal on Sunday.
11: Jorge Perez Navarro, bilingual play-by-play man for Apple TV and Telemundo correspondent, is our guest here on Extra Time. Jorge, I mentioned that we have Messi fever here at ESPN 106.3. They just seem like they're the team of destiny again, getting result after result. They seem dead in the water against Egypt. And lo and behold, a goal and maybe a favorable VAR decision was able to turn that one around. But I feel foolish, Jorge, because I call the games for Inter Miami. I know you call MLS games as well. Partner, I looked at my butt. I've told this story to multiple of our Apple TV pals, but I got to tell you as well. My partner, Damian, who's my co-host and producer, I looked at Damian before the tournament. I go, I still think Messi he's a good player. He's probably a top 10 player at the World Cup. I think he's going to be able to score. Jorge, he's been the best player in the tournament, and I feel really foolish for even thinking that he wouldn't, be at this level still. But what has been your opinion on Lionel Messi in this tournament so far? And do you think that Argentina is just this juggernaut and team of destiny that'll always find a way to get it done?
12: I might disagree a little bit with you, Mike, because, yes, Lionel Messi has had such an amazing tournament so far. But there has been some times that he has looked like the 39-year-old man that he is. I mean, you can compete toe-to-toe for 90 minutes against 25-year-olders, 27-year-olders, 30-year-olders. I mean, there are moments of the game that Lionel doesn't have the physique to keep running and to keep fighting for balls or to help the team defending. He doesn't have it. But the good thing is that he always keeps something in the tank to make the last run, to pass the last ball, or even to finish the last goal that can help Argentina turn things around. And of course, if you have Messi in the field, that means that the heart is pumping blood and the brain is thinking, and you have one more chance. So far, he is on the field.
11: Now, let's flip it on over to England, Jorge. I am a true CONCACAF man. I am a true United States men's national team man. I hate watch Mexico, but with that said, it would be stupid for me not to admit that they were indestructible at the Azteca. And the fact that England, down to 10 men, were able to get that result, I kind of think that was one of the results of the tournament. And then once again, a couple of favorable calls for them in the round of eight, let's to keep a spade here, but they find themselves in the semifinal. Do you think that England has a real shot of taking down Argentina in this game coming up tomorrow at 3:00 Eastern time?
12: Well, so far any team has a chance, but I think that the advantage for England has right now is that in the quarterfinals, they paid the price of everything that they displayed in the Azteca. We have to consider the altitude of Mexico City. We have to consider that it was a very mental game. They went one man down, probably the whole second half. So that was like a constant and complete concentration, the focus, the tension, the stress. So that takes a toll, and it was visible on their victory in quarterfinals. Now they had more time to rest. Now they're fresher, and now it's a thing that we have commented about it. The game is going to be played in a dome, so it's not the same condition as an open stadium with the humidity, with the heat, than when you're playing with the roof closed and the AC blowing. It's a different atmosphere. I think that Argentina, it's probably physically weaker than England. It depends on the tactics, but I think that the last advantage goes to Argentina because of Lionel Messi and those sparkles of magic that he still has.
11: Jorge Perez Navarro, bilingual play-by-play man for MLS on Apple TV and correspondent at Telemundo, is our guest here on Extra Time with Mike Rizzo and Damian Perez. Now, Jorge, we've had a lot of games. We've had a lot of storylines. Is there one specific game that has stuck out to you the most throughout our journey in this 2026 North American World Cup?
12: Well, one game, there has been many moments. But if you allow me just to move a little bit out of the road from what you were asking, I will keep this World Cup. There were many criticisms towards the expanding the number of teams participating in it because people weren't sure if they were going to bring good game or not. And I think most of those considered weak or small teams, they came to play and they gave the fight. And there were moments that I would like to consider were like cool runnings moments. Probably you're too young. You mentioned that you're 31. And in the 90s, there was a movie about the Jamaican bobsled team. And it's based on a true story from the late 80s. That when John Candy tells the guys, you will know if you're a winner once you cross the finish line. And I think that what teams like Cabo Verde, Cape Verde, brought to the tournament, it's one for the ages. We are all going to remember those moments like part of the World Cup. And man, who don't want to go rogue with the Norwegian team?
11: Yeah.
12: I mean, there are many, many things about color, about the team, about the goals. But I think this World Cup is going to be a before and after in the history of the FIFA World Cups.
11: Yeah, and I think Erling Haaland, listen, Jorge, let's just say my sister, true American that she is and a Cleveland gal, Cavs, Browns, Indians, Ohio State, and apparently now she's a Manchester City fan, which absolutely guts me because I've been a United fan for about 25 years here. But, you know, it's just the... I think the impact that these stars have had on this World Cup has been fantastic. I mean, you look at these guys and how well they've played. Kylian Mbappe, unbelievable World Cup. Erling Haaland, unbelievable World Cup. Lionel Messi, unbelievable World Cup. The stars came up and showed out. With that said, I got to ask my guy about my guy, Cristiano Ronaldo. I'm one of those rare birds, Jorge. I love Lionel Messi. And I love Cristiano Ronaldo. And I was absolutely heartbroken to see some of the things and pundits, you know, the things that pundits have said about him. You know, I think everyone forgets how great Ronaldo was and how great he is at a club level. Serie A, Premier League, La Liga. He's the all-time goal scorer in Champions League. He's the all-time assist leader in Champions League. It breaks my heart that I think people are going to remember the latter half of Ronaldo, which is 39 and older, obviously him being 41. But what did you make of Cristiano in this tournament? And do you think that people are going to remember the old Ronaldo more or the Ronaldo that I'm choosing to remember who played for my favorite team in Manchester United and dominated competition with Real Madrid?
12: I don't think that when we think about the greatest of all times in every sport, we tend to go to the last days. We always remember them on top about the championships, about their successful runs. I think the same thing is going to happen with Cristiano Ronaldo. He gave us the chance to have somebody presenting a fight to the best of all times, who is Lionel Messi. Probably he has been heavily criticized because he's not as natural as Lionel is. Lionel was born with all the talents, all the skills. He's so natural. He's like Roger Federer playing tennis. But Cristiano, it's the example of if you work hard, you will be able to make it. We have to admire his work ethic and the discipline that he has had his whole life about trying to become the best. And you and I, my friend, probably won't be able to see somebody not only tying, but breaking his record, but not the one about scoring in six straight FIFA World Cups. Because let's remember, this happens at one time every 4 years. So I don't think you and I are going to see that.
11: Yep. And Jorge, I will mention too, you know, like I

0: we'll defend him a little bit on the international side. You know, Jorge, Portugal only made the World Cup three times before Cristiano was a part of the team. And now, I know this year in Martinez, I personally think Martinez was trolling with a lot of the lineups he went out with and the style of play. I really do think he got it all wrong. But Cristiano has now built that federation, and I think he's leaving it at a better place. The issue was he was just unable to win the big one. Now, once again, folks, joining us now is Jorge Perez Navarro, the bilingual play-by-play announcer for MLS on Apple TV and Telemundo correspondent. Now, Jorge, I want to make sure I got this right. My partner, Damian Perez, told me in my ear that you are of Mexican descent. Now, partner, I hope you didn't get too angry with me saying how I hate watch, you know, your national team. But, you know, we're CONCACAF rivals. But sum up for me the World Cup from the Mexican side, because, you know, as a United States man and a CONCACAF man, I'm a little upset with how things ended in Belgium, but I think there's a lot of good. But as far as the Mexican national team, partner, you guys got to be flying high after taking England to the brink of destruction and putting on the display you guys did in the group stage.
1: I think it was a revelation the way that they played. The path to the World Cup wasn't easy for Mexico. They don't have the type of legends or icons that they had in the previous years or the previous World Cups. And that was one of the biggest doubts. I think that they accomplished big things, but I also feel that playing at home made a big difference for Mexico in the motivational aspect, as making them feel like supported and able to reach a different level that they can't reach when they're playing abroad. I think that the Mexican people is very, very proud, and they should have, because there are ways to lose. If you have to leave the tournament playing as Mexico did against England, fine. But if you have to do it like the way France did it today, that's like a no-no. And if you allow me, just two things really quick, Mike. One, I was born and raised in Guadalajara. I'm from Mexico. My son Sebastian is 20 years old, and my son loves the U.S. He's U.S. all the way. I believe that we will win. I was the voice of the national team in Spanish for 20 years. So I've been a part of this U.S. soccer system, part of promoting the game, part of living it, seeing the MLS grow and develop into a contender around the world. So my loyalty goes to my son. And if you ask me, I had this conversation with colleagues, and it's one of those bicultural things that it's hard to understand. But I have spent half of my life in this country, so I'm USA all the way. I wanted USA to win the tournament over Mexico. That's my personal take. And I think I need to be respected as I respect others, because our lives go in different paths.
0: Yes.
1: That was one. The other one, you were mentioning about your sister that lives in Ohio, who now is a Manchester City fan.
0: Correct.
1: Let me please ask her to give Columbus Crew a chance. Let her ask to wear yellow and black for once and see if she falls in love, because we turn around to Europe and we turn around to all their mega teams, but we forget that we have a league that we have to support.
0: Yes.
1: And it's on a daily basis. This league is here to stay. This league is competing, and we have to give them a chance.
0: Now, Jorge, she's got the MLS covered because she's an Inter Miami fan. She, trust me, I've sent her more Lionel Messi gear that she could shake a stick at. And me, you know, me being the voice of Inter Miami, I'm completely with you. Partner, my dream one day is that we can go toe-to-toe with a league like the Premier League and a league like La Liga. Now, not to get too into the weeds on things, I think the club soccer is an issue. I think the college soccer is an issue. I think we have a long path ahead of us. And I truly wanted this World Cup to captivate the younger generation to want to play soccer, to want to kick the ball instead of playing maybe basketball, a baseball, or a football. Now, I think the national team, like from someone who's been watching closely for 25 years and remembers the dark days of 2018 of not making the World Cup and really putting our wagon around on Christian Pulisic. It a couple of things here. It breaks my heart to see some of the things people say about Pulisic. I think a lot of people forget about what I just told you. 2018, him becoming the face, him being our best player in Qatar. I don't care that we scored three damn goals. He was our best player at the tournament, and if he had some things around him and a system around him, I think we would have fared off better. It was unfortunate that Pulisic was unable to have the tournament that we wanted.

0: them to have, but I still think the future is bright for United States soccer. Jorge, it does my head in when people tell me that this was an absolute failure. I rebuttal with this. We scored 3 goals in the first half against Paraguay, who beat Germany in the round of 13, who had to have a penalty kicked by France to beat them. We scored 3 goals against them. Alexi Lawless said it, and I agreed. It's truly sad on so many levels that we had to have our big blow up game in the round of 16 and in the knockout round. But partner, I think there's a lot of good with the United States team, and my dream one day is that this country can compete at a league level with the likes of England and Spain.
1: Yeah, but Mike, we have to be honest. I mean, which team in the world can compete with the Premier League? Let's not forget that the international circuit goes by stages. 15 years ago with Barcelona and Real Madrid, Spain was taking all over the world. And then lately, the Premier League teams have been claiming Europa League and Champions League. And it goes all the way. Before, yep, it was the Italian teams. So it's about timing. It's about how the circuit and the players are moving. Now, when you have an operate with a system that you can play 11 players not born in your country, because the European system allows you to do that, that's a total complete different league and level. We in the States, we have to compete with the top leagues in other activities, other sports. We have football, we have basketball, we have baseball, we have ice hockey, we have the college sports. It's a tougher market. But you know what, Mike? Kids, elementary, middle, high school, they play soccer. Soccer is here. It's our own culture that tells us, oh, this doesn't exist. We have been around the market for more than 30 years now, Mike. Mm-hmm. And the league has gone from being nobody to survive a financial crisis in 08 and 09. Then we had Beckham and the franchise player or the designated player. Now we have Messi, and now we have Song Heung-min, and now we have other players coming to play here. And they say publicly that this is not an easy league. This is not to come here and retire. You have to come here and play. Mm-hmm. So we need to start by changing the culture about stop saying, oh, no, but we can't compete. Oh, no, we are not. No, no, no. Because that is the first obstacle that we need to erase to really start competing. Yep. Because Italy is a league that has been around for more than 100 years. England has been around for what, 150 years? Spain, how long? Mexico, 80 years professional soccer over there. We have been around just for 30 years and over. Mm-hmm. It's like we need to keep time. But what? Now, MLS team have claimed the CONCACAF champions. We are there. We need to start winning more trophies. And that's how you start building dynasties. That's how you start earning some prestige internationally. Going to the FIFA World Club tournament and winning. Every South American team that plays a tournament beat the Europeans? No, right? So where is the Brazilian league? Where is the Argentinian league? Where's the Colombian league or the Chilean league? You get my point? We are very rough. We are very tough with our league. Yep. MLS is here, and we need to start supporting it. And if we root for Manchester City, fine. But let's find a team that we can support here and have the dual loyalty. My team in Europe and my home team.
0: Yep, and Jorge, that's exactly what I am. Obviously, Inter Miami and Manchester United. And I really like what you said, how the leagues, you know, it switches, the ups and flows. Serie A, early 2000s. La Liga with Barcelona and Madrid. Now, I'll argue a little bit that that's a two-horse, you know, team league every single year. But you are right. And I think, sadly, a lot of it comes down to money. If we could get more money, we could get more people bought into the MLS. That's how we get big players over here. You know, a lot of big players are 300 a week, 350 a week. Some of these contracts I see, and I'm ready to fall over. Pounds, too, Jorge. Not USD. Pounds, brother. So I think bought in from a financial standpoint, our academies, how we do it at a youth level, the college system, I think will all help us become a true powerhouse. And you're right. We've come a long way in 30 years. Jorge, I'm sorry, partner. I could do 2 hours with you, brother, but I got to let you go. I appreciate all the time. I can't wait to have you on, and I love that you're a correspondent to the greatest game in our country. I really appreciate you joining us extra time.
1: 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Thank you for the invitation, and I hope we have a great semifinal tomorrow and a great, an even greater final on Sunday.
0: That was Jorge Perez Navarro, the bilingual play-by-play man for MLS on Apple TV and a Telemundo correspondent. When we come back, we'll wrap up the show. 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
0: Welcome on in to Extra Time, our final segment. I appreciate our guest that we just had. Damian, I'll tell you what, he is an, you called him a patriot. That is exactly what he is. He is an absolute patriot, my guy, Jorge Perez Navarro. You mentioned to me that he was a Mexican national team guy, or rather Mexican descent. And I mentioned to him basically in so many words, hey, sorry for saying I hate watch your team. And he said in so many words, he's a United States man. And what did you tell me in my ear?
11: He's a patriot.
0: True patriot. True patriot. God, I cannot believe what we did against Belgium. 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
0: Well, how can our moment of the day be Spain defeating France? Now, if you look at the FIFA rankings, the, you know, better team won. 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Main offices in Palm Beach Gardens. They are the guys that will have your back. Now, Jordan Henderson. Damian, did you see how Henderson got hurt 2 weeks ago?
11: Oh, my God.
0: Now, Jordan Henderson, folks, a midfielder for England. I scratch my head on why he made the roster in the first place, Damian, but
11: locker room guy.
0: He, you know, culture guy, locker room guy. He got hurt jumping a sign in Mexico trying to celebrate.
11: Absolutely crazy.
0: Folks, he is the only player that is on the injury report. And once again, they are presented by Lytle, Ryder, Smith, Ivy, and Fronrath. Damian, we got our show coming up tomorrow. We're going to have another great guest, but by the time we start, Argentina and England, for the most part, will be wrapped up.
11: Right.
0: Could go to penalty kicks. I still think it would be wrapped up in 3 hours.
11: I could see that game going all the way.
0: Who do you have winning, Argentina or England?
11: This is a tough question. This game, I would say, is tougher than the Spain-France game. I was pretty confident in Spain.
0: Were you?
11: I was, yeah. Said it right here yesterday on Extra Time.
0: Fair play!
11: Yep.
0: And calling. Granted, I was out with, with a stomach bug. That just crippled me. But who are you going with tomorrow?
11: This game is like, there's tensions everywhere, on the field, off the field, in the media. I mean, this is one of the...
0: I mean, people are going to conspiracy theories about Messi and Argentina getting calls.
11: Oh, no, I wouldn't go that far.
0: Damian, am I crazy? They've been the better team. I know I'm the ultimate Lionel Messi homer, but come on, man. I mean, what? The Egypt thing really caused... I'm done.
11: But to answer your question, Mike.
0: Argentina, that's who's going to win tomorrow.
11: I think we're going to see a Spain-England final.
0: Oh, my God. You're taking the... Is it coming home, Damian Perez?
11: No, it's not coming home, but they will make it to the... They'll knock on the door. That's as far as they'll get.
0: You're going against Messi? You're going against Messi, huh?
11: Fortunately, that's my guy.
0: You're going against the hand that feeds... You're biting the hand that feeds
11: us. I put my heart aside, and I made the logic pick.
0: Messi's indestructible. Folks, you hear that music, that means it's time for me to go. Sometimes friends have to go away, but a part of them saves you forever. Remember that in this life. We'll see you tomorrow. Bye.
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23: Kyle Schwarber, a titanic home run. Wow. Bellinger coming hard, still coming. He slides and makes the catch. Gone. Soto with a grand slam to right center. Gone. A line drive home run to left center for Alvarez.
24: Trout around second, racing for third. The relay throw. Not in time. Diving in with a triple. Mike Trout.
23: Gone. Freddie Freeman. Freeman walks it off in the 18th.
25: The Major League Baseball All-Star Game provides fans of our national pastime a chance to see the game's best on display in a midsummer classic that's been awfully close over the years, with bragging rights and pride again on display tonight in the city of brotherly love. 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
26: This is Baseball Tonight at the 2026 Major League Baseball All-Star Game. Now, here's Jim Basquiat.
25: The record is almost even heading into this 96 Major League Baseball All-Star Game. AL leads 48-45 with two ties. The venue tonight, Citizens Bank Park, which marks the first time this stadium has hosted the Midsummer Classic. Fifth time the city of Philadelphia has hosted, most recent in 96 at the old Veterans Stadium. The National League has won the last three matchups in Philadelphia in 52, 76, and 96 after dropping that initial game at Shibe Park back in 1943. The team that plays in this stadium is well represented, as the Phillies and Dodgers each have six All-Stars. The Dodgers have at least five reps for a seventh straight All-Star game, tied for the third longest streak all time. Freddie Freeman making his 10th All-Star appearance, tying Johnny Mize and Steve Garvey for the second most all time by a first baseman. Six Phillies are vying to be the fourth player to win the All-Star Game MVP at their home park all time. Cleveland has twice had a player earn that honor, in 97 with Sandy Alomar Jr. and 2019 with Shane Bieber, while Pedro Martinez earned the award in 99 as a member of the Red Sox. Game played at Fenway Park. The AL has been on quite a roll, as they were undefeated in 13 consecutive All-Star games from 97 to 2009. Then after three straight losses in 10 through 12, the American League has won 10 of the past 12 games. This year's All-Star Game gives us quite a glimpse into the future of this sport with 36 first-time All-Stars. Last night showcased one of those young stars with a late rally in the Home Run Derby.
1: You want to see me sock a few dingers?
3: Dingers!
4: And it is gone, a walk-off for Walker. Crowd is booing Contreras. They want Schwarber in the final. Swings and will not do it. And Schwarber will advance to the final in front of the home crowd here in Philadelphia. And he does it right field, and it is a blast. What a show Schwarber is putting on. He will end the round with 11 homers. Schwarber lifts his arms up to celebrate the fans' support of him. Swings and he will tie it.
5: Got it.
4: My goodness. Drive towards the left. It's 11-11. Walker swings deep into the night left field. And Walker walks it off.
5: Oh, my.
4: Four in a row.
5: What a performance.
4: Jordan Walker, the Home Run Derby champion.
25: What an ending that was last night, courtesy of Jordan Walker. Let's welcome in ESPN Baseball Tonight analyst Buster Olney, who will be on the field getting interviews with Tim Kirkson tonight. Buster, you were there last night. What stood out for you regarding that dramatic ending to the Home Run Derby?
6: Well, Jordan Walker, what an amazing job he did winning the Home Run Derby. But the star of the night, I think the fans of Philadelphia, with the way that they treated this event, which typically is kumbaya, everybody comes together. No, they were out for blood, booing Ben Rice, booing Junior Caminero, Wilson Contreras, Jordan Walker going after them. And I swear to you, Jim, the moment that Jordan Walker hit that game-winning home run, you look down, and Phillies fans were filling the aisle. They were like a 10-year-old who tipped the game board. They were not going to celebrate it. They made it awesome.
25: Yeah, they are all about their guys. But I'm curious about this one. Mike Trout leads off in the American League, Buster. He grew up a Phillies fan. Do you think he gets a pass from the Philadelphia fans for that reason?
6: Yeah, the rare visiting player who's going to be cheered here because he's one of their guys, right? Having grown up in a town just 40 miles here from Citizens Bank Park, that will be the most electric moment of this night, I think. We know this, too. Mike Trout has excelled in All-Star games in the past. Maybe he creates a moment tonight.
25: Buster, we have so much talent on display here tonight, but some of the game's biggest stars are not here. What can you tell us about those absences?
6: That there is growing concern, Jim, within the sport about how many players are either not coming to the All-Star game or, when they get here, not being available. It has certainly been noticed that so many of the elite pitchers are being lined up to pitch on Saturday or Sunday before the All-Star game, which means tonight, and you know, only their teams know for sure why this was done, we're not going to see Paul Skenes or Jacob Mizorowski, the pitcher everybody wants to see. Cam Schlittler is not pitching today. There is concern with people who've been in the game a long time about the possible erosion of this event.
25: And Zach Wheeler turned down the opportunity as well. 36, though, Buster, 36 first-time All-Stars, 11 players, 25 or younger, three of the top four picks from the 2024 MLB draft. What does that tell you about the well-being of this game in the near future?
6: That players are getting to the draft more ready to be in the big leagues, closer to being in the big leagues than ever before. Through the work that they've done, the information that they can get, strength and conditioning, access to video, access to coaching, it's amazing how quickly they go from being in the draft to being in an All-Star game. Used to be 4 or 5 years before you'd see them after they were drafted. Now you're seeing them in a year or two.
25: Yeah, they're making immediate impacts. It's kind of like those other sports, like the NBA and NFL. Now, the Phillies and Dodgers lead the way, six All-Stars apiece. As the Dodgers go for a three-peat, Buster, and we push it forward to the second half of the season, might Philadelphia be the biggest challenge for them to get there?
6: I think so, because of the veterans they have, right? They've got excellent top half of their batting order in particular, with Brandon Marsh and Kyle Schwarber and Bryce Harper. An excellent front three in their rotation with Sanchez, Wheeler, Lizardo, Johan Duran closing games at the back end. A lot of experience, and we know this. Dave Dombrowski is their head of baseball operations, will be aggressive before the trade deadline, adding a starting pitcher, a right-handed hitting outfielder, I believe, and maybe some bullpen help.
25: That's Buster Olney. He will be with us throughout this pregame show for the 96th Major League Baseball All-Star Game. It's the first All-Star Game hosted, as we mentioned, at Citizens Bank Park, Tropicana Field in Tampa, the new Yankee Stadium, the only current MLB venues that have not hosted an All-Star Game. Tampa Bay, the only current franchise that has never hosted a Midsummer Classic, but there have been a host of memorable games in this one. You might remember a few.
2: On the second pitch, Hunter fires a fastball and Perez rips into it for a long drive to left field. It's going, gone for a home run into the left field bleachers. Perez hit 17 homers the first half of the season for the Reds, and this one gives Tony an added big thrill.
5: The 1-2 pitch is swung on and went into right. Parker charging. Here comes the runner Downing to throw to Carter. They got him at the plate. Parker's throw was right on the money. What a play. Rolls out deep right field. It's 3-2. Nobody even turns to look.
7: There, it looked like Doc got the breaking ball up just a little bit to Reggie Jackson, and I mean, he hit it hard. I don't know when I've seen a ball hit any harder or as hard as that one. That would have gone out at the airport. It may be at the airport.
8: Dwight Gooden takes over on the mound, so he becomes the youngest man ever to play in the All-Star game, 19, 2 years out of high school. 2-2 pitch to Parrish. Got him swinging. So Dwight Gooden leading the bigs in strikeouts, strikes Parrish out. And he strikes him out. So the last five American leaguers have gone down on strikes. Two balls, two strikes. Al Davis of Seattle. And good strikes out the side.
9: Paul Jackson says hello. And Rick Rushel is greeted on the first pitch to Paul Jackson. He almost hit it out of state.
11: Turning it up another notch. Swung on and missed strike three. Pedro Martinez strikes out the side in the first half of the first inning of the 70th All-Star game.
12: Here comes the pitch of Chan Ho Park, and there's a high fly ball to left field. Did he do it? Did he do it? He did!
11: Cal Ripken Jr. on his first at bat in his last All-Star game hits a home run. Who wrote this script?
12: 1-1 to Bonds, a high fly ball hit in the air right center field, pretty deep. Outfielder's back and jumping at the wall and bringing it back is Torrey Hunter of Minnesota. Mr. Knightley Web Gem has done it already here in the All-Star game, and you should see the grin on his face as he makes his way into the dugout. Torrey Hunter robs Barry Bonds of what would have been a home run. And the inning is over as Bonds goes out to shallow center and he bear hugs Hunter as Hunter makes his way in toward the dugout. What a moment here in Milwaukee.
27: Pitch to Ichiro, hit well to deep right field. Over the head of Griffey, and it's off the wall on the fly, and it takes a crazy bounce back toward right field, away from him. Rounding third, heading home Ichiro, and he will score an inside the park two-run home run for Ichiro as the American League goes in front, 2-1.
8: Swing and a drive, well hit right field. This one back there, Harper back. That one is gone. Over the right field wall, it's a leadoff homer, a liner the other way for Mike Trout, and the American League has jumped out to a 1-0 lead. Swing and a miss! He struck him out! Kimbrel closes it out, and the National League wins it for the first time since 2012. He swings and sends one down the line, and right, he's on a knee, and he has gone 3-for-3 to put the NL on top, 4-3.
6: What a show by Schwarber.
8: Kyle Schwarber, three homers on three swings in the home run derby to decide the All-Star game, gives the National League the win.
25: And Schwarber gets it done in that little mini derby, if you will, last year. You know, Buster Olney back with us. Buster, I recall being a Met fan growing up, that Dwight Gooden All-Star game, his first All-Star game. Gary Carter, then of the Expos, was his catcher. It was almost like Carter knew what was coming. And then Carter became his teammate the next year with the Mets. For you, what are your most memorable moments of this Midsummer Classic?
6: Wow, and it's amazing how many indelible moments that the All-Star game creates in your mind. I'll just nominate one that I'm sure Tim Kirkton covered as a beat writer back in the day. Carl Hubble striking out five Hall of Famers in a row in 1934. How about Pete Rose running over Ray Fosse in 1970? Yeah. That's a big one for me. I think the best one that I saw, though, was at Fenway Park. Ted Williams being introduced, and all of a sudden, like, the game didn't matter. You had all these All-Stars going out on the field led by Tony Gwynn. Yep. Circling around Ted Williams, it was a tremendous celebration of baseball. And, you know, one last one. How about when Alex Rodriguez shooed Cal Ripken in Cal's last All-Star game in 2001 over to shortstop to give him that last moment at that position? And, of course, that was the game where Chan Ho Park grooved one to Cal for the home run.
25: Yeah. It was almost like you heard it in the play-by-play call. It was like a Hollywood script where Ripken goes out in his last All-Star game. That's Buster Olney, who will be with us throughout this pregame show. It is literally the city of brotherly love for William and Wilson Contreras, the Brewers catcher, William, and the Red Sox first baseman, Wilson, who acquitted himself quite well in that home run derby, are one of only 19 sets of brothers selected as All-Stars. I kind of think that's a big number. Not only, I think 19 sets of brothers is a big number. Luis Arraez, by the way, the third infielder to make All-Star appearances with four different teams all time. Coming up next on Baseball Tonight, we'll hear from Mike Trout, who plays tonight's game in the home park of the team he grew up rooting for, and also are joined by Padres flamethrower Mason Miller. 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
13: 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Today, the high temperature will be
14: 24 degrees.
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13: 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Wait, that can't be right. Really? That's the forecast? 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
15: 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Recently, I had the pleasure of speaking with Dr. Michael Stark, a spine surgeon in the Palm Beach Health Network Physician Group. When it comes to spine injuries, Dr. Stark says there can be a misconception.
16: It's broad. Everyone thinks back would just be pain, but that's not always the case. In the spine is all your nerves, your spinal cord and your nerves that come out into the lumbar spine. 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
25: Jim Basquiat back on Baseball Tonight, taking you to the 96 Major League Baseball All-Star Game. Chris Sale, an All-Star for the 10th time in his career, ties Tom Glavine, Randy Johnson, and Steve Carlton. 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Michael Wacha had to wait 10 seasons, but as an All-Star once again, he tied, you remember him, Mike, Schoolboy Rowe, second most seasons between All-Star nods all-time. The National League is seeking to win consecutive All-Star games for the first time since winning three straight from 10 to 12. Both starting pitchers have a connection to the late Roy Halladay. Dylan Cease, first Blue Jays to start this game since Halladay in 2009. Christopher Sanchez, first Philly to start this All-Star game since Halladay in 2011. For a look ahead at tonight's game at Sanchez's home park, here's our team of Doug Glanville and Carl Ravitch.
20: All right, Jim, thank you. It does remind you how great Roy Halladay was.
21: You're like, wait a minute, same guy? Okay.
20: Same guy, two different franchises. So, yeah. Doug, you know, last night, home run derby, father, son. Here, you have a couple of brothers that I know with the Contreras's makes this a very unique story.
21: Yeah, I really love that because that's really where my passion came from. My big brother Ken taught me the game, had me out there in the rain, and that connection through brotherhood. We're in the city of brotherly love, of course, and that's what reminds me of what the joy and passion can start and can continue to burn. Wilson and William Contreras are obviously great players, and to be able to share that stage together, they were catchers both at one point, yeah. But now you have Wilson, who did a great job yesterday on the home run derby, who's now getting to be the best version of himself later in his career.
20: No doubt about
21: it. And you get to share that with your brother, so I love to see that story.
20: Yeah, the two of them came together earlier and exchanged lineup cards when they were facing off against each other. So the brothers hopefully will be on the field at the same time tonight. We'll see. Contreras, Wilson may have banged up his foot a little bit during that home run derby. Other than that, you do have a unique situation where you have the Philadelphia Phillies starter starting on his home field. And you talk about a kid that is journey has come from so far away, originally drafted back in 2013, got traded by the Rays, finally gets the chance with the Phillies, and has ascended to the top of the sport.
21: I mean, well, Christopher Sanchez's story is really powerful because, you know, he got that lead opportunity, kept at it, always had this phenomenal change up these secondary pitches, and just got the opportunity and the runway and the confidence to be able to get to where he is now. And some of that just came with getting a little security. Like, okay, this is not 1 year at a time anymore. And you talk about the record-setting season he had with the shutout innings And now just being an anchor to go with a guy like Zach Wheeler for the Phillies, it gives them a great shot to go far and possibly win a World Series.
20: And then lastly, the first guy he's going to face is Mike Trout. And Mike Trout, I think, to some extent, is tapping people on the shoulder and saying, hey, remember me? Like, I did win back-to-back MVP awards in this game back in 2014 and 15.
21: Yeah, I was like the greatest player for a decade. I mean, that's how good Mike Trout is. And it's been tough for him with the Angels, not getting to the postseason. But he has shined on this stage. So this is another way to see like how great he is, because he's gotten back to a large portion of what he had been doing when he was atop the sport. And now he's getting his flowers right now. And I'm looking forward to that at bat, because he's a local kid here, loved the Phillies growing up.
20: I love the idea that it's going to be Mike Trout, Jimmy, and Kyle Schwarber, the two leadoff hitters in this 96th All-Star game. We'll see you right around the top of the hour for first pitch.
1: Trout back in, awaiting a 3-2. The pitch. Swing and a fly ball right field. Puig back. Back some more. Near the wall. It's over his head and off the wall. Here's Jeter racing around third. Coming in to score. Trout racing for third. And he belly flops in with a triple. An RBI three-base hit from Mike Trout, and the American League has jumped out to a 1-0 lead. He blasted that off the right field wall.
2: What was it like for you in the first inning? He hits a double, and then you hit a triple to drive in one of your idols. What was that like?
3: It was something special. I can't really explain the feeling. You know, the adrenaline, the chills. Yeah, I got on third base, and, yeah, I just thought about it for, you know, what just happened there, and, it means a lot to me.
2: You're 22 years old. You've been in three All-Star games, and now you're the second youngest MVP to Ken Griffey Jr. ever.
1: Swing and a drive. Well hit right field. This one back there. Harper back. That one is gone. Over the right field wall, it's a leadoff homer. A liner the other way for Mike Trout, and the American League has jumped out to a 1-0 lead.
2: Mike, you're the first player ever to win the MVP in back-to-back years at the All-Star game. How does that make you feel?
3: It feels awesome. I can't explain the feeling right now. Just the whole environment, whole experience. You know, it's been so fun. You know, it's awesome.
25: 12 All-Star selections from Mike Trout, most of any player in this year's game since fan voting began. He's the third player in American League history to earn at least 11 All-Star selections with one team, joining Cal Ripken Jr. and George Brett. Trout, a two-time All-Star Game MVP, one of five players to win multiple times, the only player to win the award in consecutive years, 14 and 15. And that is Inside the Numbers, brought to you by My Computer Career, training for a better life. Here's Trout on playing in the city he grew up near.
4: Oh, it's gonna be special. It's always special coming back here. A lot of family, a lot of friends, like you said, being so close. Where I grew up, where I was, cheering these guys on when I was a kid. So it's cool to be able to play in the stadium.
5: Was it something that you ever imagined as a kid, getting the chance to play in an All-Star game one day in Citizens Bank Park?
4: Never would have envisioned this, but, now I'm here. I'm trying to soak it all in. It's been great so far.
5: I know you've been asked this a million times before, but at any point in your career, would you have the desire to become a Philadelphia Phillies?
4: I didn't think I was going to hear this question today. I hear this a lot. Like I said, I like it. I enjoy coming to Philly. I'm an Angel, obviously. I got no trade clause, so it's ultimately my decision. Like I said, I love Philly, so.
25: Back with Buster only. Buster, he's a first time he's in this game, the Midsummer Classic, since 2019. For many years, Buster, Mike Trout was considered the game's best player. How special is it to see him again on this stage?
22: Oh, boy. And the smile on his face, because as Albert Pujols said in a conversation last week to me, then when you reach the stage of your career, you have to remember this might be your last chance to be in an All-Star game. And Mike Trout has been one of the preeminent players of his era. Those first 10 years, he was on a trajectory to be an Inner Circle Hall of Famer. 74 wins above replacement in those first 10 years, and then injuries started to hit him. Let's face it, baseball historians will always look at Trout the way they do a Mickey Mantle or a Ted Williams, who for different reasons had lost seasons because of different issues. Mike Trout was such an extraordinary player at his peak. He should be unanimous selection for the Hall of Fame when his name appears on the ballot.
7: For the National League, he is going to be taking the mound. The hometown hero, fan favorite, Christopher Sanchez.
8: Two balls, two strikes. Here's the pitch. Swing and a miss. He struck him out. There's number 10 on the night for Christopher Sanchez.
9: First time All-Star, surprisingly. Has been a pleasure to watch every fifth day with the Toronto Blue Jays. So Dylan Cease will be on the mound.
8: Into the wind with two outs. Cease. He struck him out. 99 down the middle, and he's through 8 innings with no hits allowed.
25: Yeah, your mound matchup, we touched on it. Christopher Sanchez, second career All-Star selection, 11-4, 2.62 on the ERA, 50 2/3 consecutive scoreless innings this season. Longest streak in Phillies history. First pitcher to start the All-Star game at his home park since Clayton Kershaw in 22. Dylan Cease, first career All-Star selection for him, leading the AL with 148 Ks, 11 consecutive starts with at least 7 Ks, second longest streak in Blue Jays history. His skipper, John Schneider, on Cease getting the ball first for the junior circuit.
9: I think if you look at the overall body of work this year, where he, you know, where he is in his career, the entire, you know, body of work over the last 3 years, you know, again, we're talking about 2026, but I think the evolution of him as a pitcher, again, I got to see it kind of up close and personal, but you're talking about leading the league in strikeouts, up there in innings pitched, quality starts, war, there was, you know, a lot of categories that he was either at the top or second in. And, I think that's what tipped it. It was performance. It was, part of it was me seeing it up close every day, but we get to see a lot of guys up close. And I think Dylan's performance, made him very deserving of this honor.
25: Back with Buster only. Buster, your thoughts on this starting matchup?
6: Yeah, Christopher Sanchez, someone who, when he competes, it's with a chip on his shoulder. Because Doug Glanville was talking about how far he's come to be in this position now to be one of the most dominant starting pitchers in baseball. So you love his competitiveness. And I talked to Dylan Cease before. He was so happy to get this assignment. There'd been some question, is it going to be Cam Schlittler? Is it going to be Dylan Cease? Hey, to the winners go the spoils. He gets to start with his manager, John Schneider, picking him, and Dylan Cease greatly honored to be in the spot.
25: Buster, who else are you excited to see throw tonight?
6: Well, I'm hoping that the game ends with a National League winning Yoan Duran coming out with that entrance that he has for the ninth inning. That would be really cool, let's face it. Justin Wroblewski, left-hander for the Dodgers, who another guy who's come a long way to be in this position. You might see him throw multiple innings tonight. Jesus Luzardo, Philly left-hander, be cool to see him. And Kate Smith, the closer for the Cleveland Guardians, who has great stuff. He's someone who he seems so imperturbable, and his face, you can't always see emotion. But tonight, I think you will see it when he gets that chance to pitch.
25: And he's been part of quite a turnaround in Chicago with the Chi Sox. And there's Mason Miller, second career All-Star selection. Lowest ERA before the All-Star break in San Diego Padres history at 0.91. The Padres closer with Buster Olney.
11: Mason, the big question coming into the year was, can anybody beat the Dodgers? From your perspective, what do you see in that team?
12: A good team, deep team, a lot of injuries, and, you know, they're still winning. So, you know, it's a testament to the group that they've put together and, you know, their knack for winning. You know, it's, you know, the roster is what it is, but, you know, we know any given day, any team can win. You know, it's just a little harder to do when you got the depth that they have.
11: A year ago today, were you thinking anything going into the trade deadline? Is there a possibility you would move?
12: I mean, it's always a possibility. You know, it's talked about 2 years ago, talked about last year, and it ultimately happened. So we sit here and talk about it again this year. But, yeah, I was a little surprised, I guess, just, you know, the core that the A's have. You know, I think really good core. And, you know, I was excited to be a part of that group as it approached Vegas and everything. But, you know, I understand it at the end of the day, too. It's business, baseball, and they're happy with what they got. The Padres are happy with, you know, what I've been able to do for them. So, you know, I'm just grateful to have the opportunity to be in the major leagues.
11: So what do you see in Mizorowski?
12: He doesn't walk anybody. I think that's, like, every time I see a line, it's like 10 strikeouts, but no walks. You know, it's like, it's a really incredible thing to do. You know, the velocity obviously captivates a lot of people, but, you know, there's a lot more that goes into that than, you know, just an old fastball podcast.
25: Jacob Mizorowski, Buster, talking about, well, not pitching this game. First player to be an All-Star in his first two seasons of his career in Milwaukee history. Lowest ERA before the All-Star breaks in Zach Greinke in 2015 at .162. That's the lowest at the break in Brewers history as well. The Miz on Baseball Tonight.
20: I think part of your journey, which a lot of people don't know because you're shining at such a big stage, you weren't drafted out of high school. Like, explain how that happens.
0: Yeah, I went to a junior college in South Missouri, Crowder Community College. So, yeah, no, grinding my way to get here.
20: Like, late bloomer? I mean, what were people not seeing?
0: I don't know. I was in high school, I was still throwing hard. So, I mean, not 100, but, you know, for a high schooler, 95, 96, pretty good.
10: 95, 96, pretty good for a high schooler.
13: Well, that's what I was going to say. Like, you've always had the real elite velocity, but what part of your game are you most proud of that you've kind of evolved to become the dominant pitcher you are right now?
0: Yeah, the walk rate. I think that's the thing right there is what I'm most happy about this year is getting that down to, you know, what it is and not, you know, walking, giving free passes to every other hitter. So I think that's been the world.
13: We had you on the other day doing your game for Cincinnati Reds, and you said you are a serial radar gun checker. Are you trying to break your own records or, you know, what's your mentality? I love that.
0: No, no.
13: At least you admitted it.
0: At home, you can't not peek at it. It's right there. When it throws the ball right up into it, and you're like, oh, that was only 100? I got more.
13: Only 100.
10: Last year at this moment in Atlanta, you're at the All-Star game. You're five starts in. How's it different this year?
0: This year, I feel like I earned it a little bit more. You know, no, it was an honor last year to come and be at the game and get to pitch. But no, this year feels just like a little bit better. Like, I feel like, you know, it really proves to those guys, the haters that were saying like, oh, you didn't need to be there, all that. It's like, yeah, look now, I think I belong.
25: Yeah, Buster, back with Buster Olney. Buster, you spoke with a host of players about Jacob Mizorowski. What was their response?
22: They were just remarking on how dominant he is, like he's on another planet. It's so interesting because as the year began, the conversation was the best pitcher on the planet, Tarek Skubal, or was it Paul Skeens? And it's like that Jacob Mizorowski has lapped everybody. Like, he's gone way beyond, in the same way that he has with his average fastball velocity and breaking that record of throwing the fastest pitch for a starting pitcher and the fastest pitch in his last inning. It's been absolutely remarkable. And what so many of the All-Stars said to me yesterday was, it's not only about the fact he's throwing hard, up to 105.5 miles per hour, but also his strikeout-to-walk ratio. They are amazed by his improvement.
25: Buster, speaking of ace pitchers, Justin Verlander retiring after this season. 266 wins as we speak. Will we ever even have a pitcher reach that number, let alone 300 career wins again?
22: No chance. Justin was the last one who was going to take a shot at it, and he and I talked about it a number of times. Like, he wanted to go pursue that number, but Father Time, as it's always said, is undefeated. Physically, he can't move forward anymore. The way that pitching is handled in this era with the pitch count limits, with the innings limits, no one is ever going to get close to 300 unless they make a significant scoring change, maybe give pitchers a chance to earn victories after three or four innings.
25: Yeah, Verlander named to this All-Star game as a legend pick, an honorary selection intended to celebrate his legendary career, lasting contributions to baseball rather than just performance this season. Here's a feel for Verlander's 21-year memorable career.
26: Verlander, one strike away from 3,500 lifetime. He throws. He struck him out swinging. Fastball on the outside at 95. A milestone achievement for Justin Verlander.
14: One of the most decorated pitchers of his generation, right-hander Justin Verlander announced that 2026 will be his final Major League season.
16: 2-2 the count. The pitch to Hafner, and he waves at it. 99-mile-an-hour fastball. And Verlander has his first Major League strikeout.
14: After being taken second overall by the Tigers in the 2004 draft, Verlander took home Rookie of the Year honors in 2006. He and Don Newcomb are the only players to be named the league's top rookie, MVP, and Cy Young in their careers.
15: Short toss to Cabrera, and Justin Verlander turns in a gem. An absolute gem here at Comerica Park.
14: Verlander took home his first of three Cy Young awards while still with the Tigers in 2011. That same season, he was named American League MVP, joining Clayton Kershaw and Shohei Ohtani as the only pitchers to win the award since 1993.
17: Here's a 1-2.
15: Swing and a miss. Gardner goes down. That's 14 strikeouts for Verlander. He's not getting older. He's getting better.
14: Verlander won two more Cy Youngs while with the Astros in 2019 and 2022. He's one of 11 to win the award at least three times and one of nine to win it with multiple teams.
18: And that'll do it. The Houston Astros have won the World Series, and they celebrate their second title in the last six seasons.
14: While in Houston, Verlander was part of two World Series champion teams. He has more strikeouts than any other pitcher in postseason history and ranks second in wins and innings pitched.
15: Swing and a miss. Got him on a high fastball. And Justin Verlander with his 300th strikeout of the season.
14: Verlander will finish his career top 10 all-time in strikeouts in the regular season. And he's one of five pitchers with at least five seasons of 250 strikeouts.
15: And that is the ball game. A no-hitter. Justin Verlander. The third of his career. How about Justin Verlander?
25: Star Christine Lisi. Verlander, who announced this will be his final season, limited to just one start this year due to hip and hamstring injuries. It's his 10th career All-Star selection.
19: On the second pitch, Hunter fires a fastball and Perez rips into it for a long drive to left field. It's going, gone for a home run into the left field bleachers. Perez hit 17 homers the first half of the season for the Reds, and this one gives Tony an added big thrill.
25: As Tony Perez, 1967 All-Star Game, a game-winning home run in the 15th inning. He was MVP Red Machine. Let's bring in 13-year Major Leaguer, ESPN Major League Baseball analyst.